0: 60-56. The Bulldogs have hung on to beat the Magpies 97-93. In the Super Rugby, Moana Pacifica beat the Brumbies by 2 points, 21-19. Wins also for Western Force and the Chiefs. And wins to the Lightning and Mavericks in the Super Netball. Australian Independent Radio News.
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1: Hello, I'm Sarah Womby. The four remaining miners found alive inside a flooded cave in central Laos have made their way out safely from the cave. A fifth member of the group was rescued by specialist divers on Friday. South Australian cave diver Josh Richards travelled to Laos to join the rescue mission. He's told the ABC the miners' safe escape is nothing short of miraculous.
2: Just as I was gearing up to head in, we had four very muddy miners climb out of the cave on their own. So they'd obviously noticed that the water level had dropped far enough, and they decided to take the risk while the pumps were running, which is pretty remarkable. And they've managed to wiggle their way back out of the mine on their own.
1: Children's disability workers are set to lose their jobs as providers struggle to get clarity around upcoming changes to the NDIS. SMHDH says the Brotherhood of St Lawrence is set to axe up to 45 of its early childhood coordinator roles as it transitions to a greater focus on adult disability services. Efforts to rein in NDIS spending will remove about 300,000 people, including autistic children aged 8 and under, who will be transitioned off the NDIS and onto the state-funded Thriving Kids program during 2027. Australia currently has 48 days of petrol in reserve and 36 days worth of diesel, according to the latest update. Meantime, the federal government is extending its temporary relaxation of minimum stock obligations. Energy Minister Chris Bowen says it means suppliers can hold 20% less diesel and petrol in reserves if they commit to delivering more fuel into the domestic market, particularly in regional areas.
3: I have decided to extend that reduction until September. It was due to run out in July, simply because we continue to work in an uncertain international environment. We continue to work in a situation where we need to be agile.
1: Russian officials are warning European countries to brace for more drone incursions. Sean Bindley reports.
4: Two people were injured when a Russian drone struck an apartment block in Romania. Romanian President Nicusa Dan says he's decided to close down a Russian consulate in his country.
5: The Consul General of the Russian Federation in Constanta has been declared persona non grata, and the Consulate General of the Russian Federation in Constanta will close.
4: Thanks to Al Jazeera for that translation. Sean Bindley, Air News.
1: Western Australia is bracing for what authorities are calling a once-in-5-year severe weather event. Elise Gately has the story.
6: The Bureau of Meteorology is warning of destructive wind gusts of up to 125 kilometres an hour, torrential rain and the risk of isolated tornadoes. The storm is set to hit the Midwest through to the Great Southern, including Perth. The dangerous conditions are putting a major damper on the WA Day long weekend, with several community events across the metropolitan area already cancelled. With 8-metre waves forecast offshore, all passenger ferries to and from Rottnest Island have been cancelled.
1: Also in news, police in Tasmania say remains believed to be human have been found in the state's north. And swimmers in New South Wales are being urged to take care around the water due to an increased risk of sharks. This is Air News. West Tigers have won a thriller against Canterbury in round 13 of the NRL. Andrew Lucas has the details.
7: The Tigers have picked up a courageous win over the Bulldogs, 22-16 in front of over 17,000 fans at Combank Stadium. It was a finals-like atmosphere as the Tigers raced out to an early 16-0 lead. After being relentlessly booed, Lachlan Galvin crossed with 12 minutes to go against his former team to set up a grandstand finish. But the home side held on for dear life to snap a 3-game losing streak. Andrew Lucas at Combank Stadium.
1: The Storm too good for the Roosters, 18-4. The Knights beat the Eels, 28-22. To AFL and ladder leading Fremantle has downed Brisbane, 103-78. Dockers coach Justin Longmuir says that's now 11 wins in a row.
8: I'm really proud of the group. You know, what we've done the last couple of weeks with a couple of our key midfielders missing, tasking others especially through the middle of the ground, to step up and take on some more responsibility or some more game time. And I'm really proud of how those players are contributing to the team performance.
1: The Swans demolished the Tigers 170-56. The Bulldogs have hung on to beat the Magpies 97-93. And the Super Rugby, Moana Pacifica beat the Brumbies by 2 points, 21-19. Wins also for Western Force and the Chiefs. And wins to the Lightning and Mavericks in the Super Netball. Australian Independent Radio News.
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1: Hello, I'm Sarah Womby. Australia's Defence Minister has used a key security address to warn countries against attacks on undersea cables. Sean Bendley reports.
2: Richard Marles telling the Shangri-La Dialogue in Singapore there has been an unprecedented number of attacks on the critical infrastructure over the past 18 months. He warned the seabed was being turned into a battlefield and called on Beijing to come clean on their activities on the seafloor.
3: Striking that several cables have been severed across the Baltic and the Taiwan Strait since November of 2024. Now, maybe all of these were accidents, but even if they were, it highlights the vulnerability of this crucial part of the globe's infrastructure.
1: Meanwhile, Australia, the United States and Britain have revealed the three countries will develop underwater drones as part of their trilateral AUKUS defence pact. The new project was announced on the sidelines of the Shangri-La Dialogue in Singapore. The head of the World Health Organization, Tedros Adhanom Ghebreyesus, is travelling to the epicentre of the Ebola outbreak in the northeast of the Democratic Republic of Congo. With more, the BBC's Barbara Pletasha.
4: Dr. Tedros met international partners in Kinshasa when he arrived, discussing how to build up and coordinate the response to the Ebola outbreak with the Congolese government. Now he is visiting the epicenter to see the situation for himself. He has warned that there are many challenges because it's a rare virus with no vaccine and because the remote area is plagued by conflict and mass displacement, which helps spread the disease. The WHO says testing capacity has improved. Tons of medical aid is also arriving and there's some progress on building treatment centres, but there's much more to do before the virus is contained.
1: Back home, and tensions between protest groups and police at Brisbane's Victoria Park are expected to escalate. The site has been selected for the big stadium build for the 2032 Olympic and Paralympic Games. Indigenous groups argue the land shouldn't be redeveloped as it has significant cultural value. Another rally is expected to be held today after several arrests were made on Friday. Swimmers across New South Wales are being told to stay vigilant in the water due to an increased risk of sharks. Surf Life Saving New South Wales Chief Executive Steve Pearce says murky water runoff from heavy rain is attracting marine life, including bull sharks close to the coast.
5: We have lifeguards on duty. The red and yellow flags will be flying. Just try and stay clear of the rock shells, the rock platforms, because we've seen so many tragic incidents this year with people either sightseeing or rock fishing being swept off those rocks.
1: And with winter on the way, Asthma Australia is calling for more to be done about wood fire heaters. Sean Bindley again with that story.
2: The body, which represents nearly 2.8 million Australians living with the illness, says wood fires are a significant and preventable trigger for asthma sufferers. The group's CEO, Kate Miranda, says wood fire smoke can have a detrimental effect on people's health.
6: The pollution in the smoke, those PM2.5 particles, when they breathe deeply into the lungs, they can trigger the wheezing, the tightnessing of the chest and bring on asthma attacks and other respiratory conditions.
1: This is Air News. The Bulldogs have dug deep to notch a hard-fought four-point victory over Collingwood 97-93 in the AFL. Bulldogs coach Luke Beveridge says the Pies nearly walked away with the win.
7: For our boys to just hold sway, it just continues to build spirit. You don't get the ones you miss out on back, but it's one that didn't get away, which is really important in our season.
1: Wins also to the Dockers and Swans. The Knights are celebrating four in a row, taking down the Eels 28-22 in the NRL. The Tigers and Storm also celebrated wins. And tennis, the day seven action continues at the French Open. And for his updates, here's Air Sports' Paul Walsh.
8: Australia's participation in the singles draw at Roland Garros has come to an end with the defeat of Daria Kasatkina at the hands of the world number one, Arina Sabalenka. The top seed was ruthless from the start, forcing Kasatkina into errors. However, to her credit, the 29-year-old fought back in the second with a final scoreline 6-love, 7-5. While Sabalenka advanced to the round of 16, seeds 4 and 6, Coco Gauff and Amanda Anisimova, were both defeated. However, 16th seed and four-times Grand Slam champion Naomi Osaka took the points over 17th seed Iva Jovic from the USA. For the men, there were strong wins to the Italian pair, Flavio Cabolli and Matteo Berrettini. This is Paul Walsh for Air Sport.
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welcome to Keeping Jazz Alive here on Live 90.5. I'm Roger Brandt, your host of Keeping Jazz Alive, and I'll be with you now for the next 2 hours to present various genres and concepts of jazz, including perhaps a little bit of R&B. So wherever you are, or however you may be listening, sit back, relax, and enjoy the music presented by musicians from around the world and Australia. We are Keeping Jazz Alive. And, of course, as promised, I have a good lineup of music ahead of us here today on Keeping Jazz Alive, and, of course, some great Australian musicians to get the show on the road. One of my favourites that I play here quite frequently, our Albert Calvo and friends, and we'll get his interpretation of a Duke Ellington Caravan to get the show on the road. Thanks for listening, and I'll be back right after this.

Albert Calvo and friends there with Caravan, a wonderful track there, which was originally recorded by Duke Ellington way back when. Big shout out and hope you're getting better, Angelina. We certainly do miss you and hear your show goes along quite well. Even if you're not here, it's still wonderful to hear that music. And a big shout out to all you people out there. We've had a great week all around, actually. I certainly have myself. I've met up with some old friends, Russell. Hope you're listening in, old son. It's good to catch up with you. Mike, David, and of course, Jono. All together there, we were able to get together and tell a few lies, which goes with the whole attitude, I think. And talking about attitude, we've got some great music here lined up, some great jazz music here, and Noel Emory is right up next, who, of course, is a contemporary of Albert Calvo's, and he's going to present on keyboards, of course, Shuffle the Deck, Keeping Jazz Alive.

0: And fading off there into the distance was Lee Ritner and Early AM Attitude. Yes, well, that just happens to be the signature tune for Graham Johnson's Early Morning Attitude on a Saturday morning. So if you're listening, Graham, it's a little tribute for you. Great to hear your music. And we're going to move right along here. We've got some messages coming up, and then we have the wonderful sounds of the ladies, and we're going to have three N's in the next bracket: Natalie, Nina, and Nora. See if you can guess their family names right after these messages.
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0: Yes. Now, did you guess who those two ladies were? Well, we started off with the wonderful sound of Natalie Cole, of course, the daughter of the late Nat King Cole, who was certainly a great jazz musician in his own right. And Non Dimenticar was the title of the track there. And we've just heard from Nina Simone, another wonderful lady from the US of A, and Nobody Knows You When You're Down and Out. Well, let's keep on going with the ladies right here, and they'll round out this bracket of three from none other than Norah Jones and Feeling the Same Way, keeping jazz alive.
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Yes, a cool sound there of Norah Jones and feeling the same way. Well, I certainly hope you have enjoyed that bracket of three. It was wonderful hearing these different bluesy type sounds on this cruising Sunday afternoon. And we're going to change the genre a little bit here and listen to some cool sax playing here from Jay Bekenstein from the US of A and Sunrise.

Yes, and we just had Sunrise there with Jay Bekenstein on sax. Wonderful, cool sound for a Sunday afternoon. We're going to come back now to Australia and to hear one of the finest guitarists around still, Tommy Emmanuel, and from a track from his Best Of, Tommy Emmanuel, Hearts Grow Fonder, Keeping Jazz Alive.

0: And that was the hauntingly beautiful sound of some real cool jazz from Canberra there, DM Ascension, of course, and featuring Christophe Gosset on guitar. Wonderful sound. Certainly is for a cruisy, bluesy, well, a wonderful Sunday afternoon, actually. We've got some messages from our sponsors, and we'll come back with a very topical tune from a young lady called Eva Mendes, born in Brazil, and she's going to give us afternoon right after these messages.
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Yes, and there, of course, we heard the jazz fusion group Fatburger and some nice bits. Let's keep on moving with Gota Yashiki, of course, a Japanese artist here with Ride Until Dark, keeping jazz alive.

0: Yes, well, you don't get it much bigger than that. Graham Jess, of course, from Sydney, good band leader and conductor and writer of good music, Synchronicity. It's a wonderful way to get the beat going on this Sunday afternoon. We've got some messages coming up right now, and we'll come back with a slight change in genre here, but a wonderful Australian artist, Bruce Mathiske, and he's going to give us a little bit of jangling on his guitar, keeping jazz alive.
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Yes, there we have Bruce Mathiske and Janglin, which was really a feature of Django Reinhardt, of course, from Bruce's CD, Guitar Uoso. Wonderful sound. Well, we're going to continue on, I think, with a bit of that gypsy jazz-type music from a local lad, Cameron Jones, of course, and he's going to bring in the gypsy swing right here, and we'll follow that up with some more Australian artists, Ian Date and George Washing Machine, to carry on this bracket of three, gypsy jazz style.

Yes, you'll hear it. Keeping jazz alive. A little bit of gypsy jazz there, and George Washing Machine on violin and on vocals with Ian Date on guitar there in September in the Rain. Well, that was a track that has been recorded by many great artists, from Frank Sinatra to Dinah Washington and even Willie Nelson. And here in Australia was a wonderful version from those two gentlemen, Ian Date and George Washing Machine. Right, let's move along with the Washington era. I said, not the washing machine one, but the Washington. Grover Washington Jr. is going to lead off the next bracket here with a very traditional smooth jazz sound, and Let It Flow, because we're keeping jazz alive.

hear some great sax playing there from Grover Washington Jr. from his album Wine Light and Let It Flow. We're going to let it flow right along now with another wonderful saxophonist, Californian-born Gerald Albright, 68 years of age, would you believe? And here he is with Four on the Floor.

0: That's the great sound of the late Chuck Mangione on the flugelhorn and Fun and Games. Well, we certainly have had some fun and games here today on Keeping Jazz Alive. I've got some messages coming right up here, and we'll come back with a track from Ben Sidran, who, of course, he was probably better known for his early rock days. But, of course, like any good musician, he can turn his hand to any genre. And here he is with some good jazz called The Freedom Jazz Dance, right after these messages.
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Yes, the rather slick sound of Ben Sidran, their keyboard player, and Freedom Jazz Dance. We're going to move right along now with a great group from the UK, of course, which was founded by Adam Wakeman, who was the son of Rick Wakeman, if you've been around long enough, and who was a keyboard player and also a guitarist with the Black Sabbath group and also Ozzy Osbourne's band. So here he is with his own band now, Jazz Sabbath and The Wizard.

have just about come to the end of another session of Keeping Jazz Alive, and it's time for me to move right along. I hope you've enjoyed the diversity of the music that we have presented today. And to round off, I'll leave a little bit more to take us up to the end of the show. This is Roger Brandt, bidding you farewell for another week. And thank you for listening to Keeping Jazz Alive. Bye for now.

0: baby, something crossed my mind. And I was thinking you'd look so fine in a velvet dress with heels and an ermine stole.
1: Oh, Luther, darling, heaven knows I've never put on women's clothes.

0: Good afternoon and welcome to the Curtain Call with Broadway Brad. We are in week two of our three-week countdown to the Tonys, and this week we are listening to the past 10 winners of the Best Revival of a Musical, and that was Sugar Daddy from Hedwig and the Angry Inch, who was the 2014 Best Revival winner of that Tony Award. Now you might think 2014, Brad, that's longer than 10 years away. But yes, because of that amazing time that we had in 2020 and 2021, we didn't have any revival winners. So that's why we've gone back to 2014. That was starring Neil Patrick Harris and was an absolute gem of a show. And that performance at the Tony Awards was absolutely iconic. And we're going to keep going because we have lots of amazing music to listen to today. The next two winners of revivals is the 2015 and 2016 winners. Obviously, first being The King and I, starring Kelly O'Hara, who finally won her Tony Award for Best Actress in that role. And the 2016 winner was The Color Purple, which is a revival that absolutely went down in history for its amazing cast. Cynthia Erivo leading that one with Danielle Brooks and Jennifer Hudson. And we're going to listen to Getting to Know You from The King and I and Push the Button from The Color Purple.
1: It's a very ancient saying, but a true and honest thought, that if you become a teacher by your pupils,

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1: And welcome back to the Curtain Call with Broadway Brad as we keep celebrating the Tony Awards and counting down at the weeks until we get to watch that amazing show. We are listening and celebrating the winners of Best Revival. And next up, we have the 2017 and 2018 winners of Revival being Hello Dolly, which starred Bette Midler and won her Tony Award for that role as

Halle Levi. And of course, we can't do Halle Dolly without doing the title number, Hello Dolly. And the 2018 winner, Once on This Island, which was an amazing revival. I actually got to see myself, which I was very lucky to see. Alex Newell winning the Best Featured Actress in a Musical for that one. And it was amazing. It was in the round. It had a live goats on stage, sand, rain. It was absolutely incredible, and I am not surprised that it won the Tony Award. So without further ado, let's listen to these two amazing shows, Halle Dolly and Once on This Island.

0: 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A message from the New South Wales Government.
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2: And welcome back to the Curtain Call with Broadway Brad as we are counting down to the Tonys and celebrating the revival winners. We are going to take a pause on our look back and have a little look forward at the three shows that are nominated this year for Best Revival of a Musical, The Rocky Horror Show, Ragtime and Cats the Jellicle Ball. And these three shows could not be more different, but absolutely all deserve a place in this nominated category. Now, only Ragtime has released a cast recording, so I'm going to play that one. We're going to listen to Journey On from Ragtime, but before that, we're going to listen to the first revival of the Rocky Horror Show, the 2001 revival, and why not listen to Dammit Janet, because what a fun number. We'll listen to Ragtime, and then after that, we will listen to the classic number Memory from Cats. So enjoy. These are the three nominated musicals for Best Revival in a Musical this year at the Tony Awards: The Rocky Horror Show, Ragtime, and Cats.
3: Hey, Janet.
4: Yes, Brad?
3: I've got something to say.
4: Yes?
3: Well, I really love the skillful way that

0: with you, Admiral Perry. It's men like you who have made this country great. What's that? In the distance. Such a ghostly glow.
1: They're called rag ships. Immigrants from every cesspool in Western and Eastern Europe.
0: You're a brave man, whoever you are. Coming so far, expecting so much.

0: Is that other ship going back home?
1: No. Oh, America is our home now. America is our shtetl.
0: Am Chayachleb. Look, someone is waving. Where is he going?
1: He's a fool on a fool's journey. You depart on a ship from a country like this.

astronomy. Just before dawn, through a silence you feel you could cut with a knife, announces the cat, who can now be reborn and come back to a different Jellicle life.

welcome back to The Curtain Call with Broadway Brad. They were the three nominees for Best Revival of a Musical this year at the Tonys: The Rocky Horror Show, Ragtime, and Cats, The Jellicle Ball. I think I want Rocky Horror Show to win because that cast is absolutely incredible, but I believe Ragtime will because it is a show that is just huge and amazing and beautiful. And again, that cast is sensational. But Cats, The Jellicle Ball could pull it out because it is a true reinvention of a classical show. It is Cats set in New York ballroom, and I cannot think of a better way to reinvent such a show. So you just never know. It could be anyone's game in that category. But let's keep going with our look back. We are going to start with our 2019 winner for Best Revival of a Musical. Speaking of reinvention, these next two are exactly that. Oklahoma and the 2022 winner, Company doing a gender swap for a lot of characters, and Oklahoma really bringing it forward to present time. 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
3: Welcome back to The Curtain Call with Broadway Brad. We are wrapping up our celebration of previous winners of Revivals of a Musical, and we have three more incredible shows to go. The first two, the 23 and 2024 winners, truly a story of a show that may not have gone so well the first time, but really the revival exploding on the stage with an incredible cast and incredible direction and choreography and sets and things like that. So firstly, Parade winning that 2023 award, Ben Platt and Michaela Diamond really shining in that show. We're going to listen to It's This Is Not Over Yet. And then Merrily We Roll Along winning 2024 with Lindsay Mendez, Daniel Radcliffe and Jonathan Groff winning his Tony Award for this show. An absolutely fun show. And wrapping up last year's winner, Nicole Scherzinger starring in Sunset Boulevard, a true reinvention and a true belief, true definition of what a revival should be. We're recreating an incredibly amazing show in a new lens. So enjoy, and we'll see you next week as we count down to the Tonys.
4: Oh, my sweet Lucille, how did you ever manage it? You don't know what any of this means. It means cancel all your parties. Forget your big parade. It means the crowds will not be cheering, so despite what you've been hearing, you can lay down your spade. It means my mother can't

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5: All right, having a look at the traffic, we just have at North Mead Windsor Road approaching Churchill Drive. There's a two-car crash, so heavy traffic conditions. One of two southbound lanes are closed. So we'll just have a look at the weather.
4: And now for the latest weather on Alive 90.5.
5: Well, it's certainly a lot better this weekend than it has been the last week. Hopefully it stays like that as we move into the next week. It is currently at Baulkham Hills 19.3, feeling like 15.9. In the sun, though, it's quite nice. Tomorrow we have a top of 18 with no rain. Tuesday is a top of 19 with a chance of 1 to 6 mil of rain. Wednesday is a top of 20, sunny skies. Thursday is a top of 18. Friday, a top of 17. And Saturday, long weekend, Saturday, a top of 19. Thank you to Broadway Brad with the curtain call that we just finished. And now it is time for the Sunday Sports Roundup.

0: Good afternoon. That sound tells you it's time for all things sport. This is Sunday Sports Roundup. And you're not hearing the dulcet tones of Mike Allen today because Mike is having a well-earned break. Happy birthday, mate. And we'll try and fill the big shoes that you're leaving us with this afternoon. It's Rod Staples here, and I have with me on the panel the wonderful Kirsten.
1: Hello. Good to be back after a couple of week break.
0: We have Phil. Now, Phil's got a big smile on his face because the Swans and the Sharks had victories on the weekend.
2: Yep, great so far. My side had a win. Blues had a win. It's been a great week.
0: And last but not least, we have with us over here, Nicholas.
3: Good afternoon. I'm great to be here. Looking forward to talk all things sport. I'm just happy my team won the bye this week with the 2 points. But, yeah, we've got a big game ahead on Thursday night.
0: You should have waited to the segment. I was going to say something about South's managed to get past the bye.
2: I don't know.
3: Yeah.
0: All right. Let's meet in, and we've got the weekly wrap, guys. Let's start with the thing on everyone's tongue, the Origin. Wednesday's Origin game, New South Wales had a 22-20 win. Now, we'll get into it a bit more, but just one quick comment from everyone about their thoughts of Origin. Phil?
2: Blues had a win. Queensland can do what they want.
0: Go on, Sook, yeah?
2: Yeah.
0: Kirsten?
1: Turning the TV on at halftime, sorry guys. Halftime, I was like, oh crap. And then when the rain, I was thinking there was no chance, but pleasantly surprised.
0: I was a bit the same as you. I went and turned it off, and then I turned it back on. I thought, what's going on? Is this a repeat of another game?
2: Yeah.
0: And I saw the score. I thought, wow.
1: Yeah.
2: That 25-minute mark, I thought, oh, I'm having an early night here. I'll be going to bed soon.
0: And Nicholas?
3: For me, this may sound a bit controversial, but actually, so Queensland should have won that game, but until the turning point for me was when Ponga got sent off. So yep. I thought New South Wales was lucky to win. I didn't even want New South Wales when I was from New South Wales. I know it's for me, I get us, but I just went in there thinking, yeah, you know, Queensland win from the score that they had, but they just fell back from that moment that I just mentioned.
0: We'll talk about that in the NRL segment. And we will be speaking to Blues legend Michael Buettner about Origin and get his thoughts on the game and see what he can dissect from it. So that'll be good. Looking forward to that. About 3:30, we'll have Michael on the line. AFL, what an amazing week for AFL. I'm so sorry to say the death of the great Neil Danaher.
2: Yeah, it's a massive, massive loss to the AFL. New South Wales boy that's passed away. The stuff that he did for AFL in the last 12 years just alone.
0: And that was his son that played for the Brisbane Lions?
2: I don't think so, no.
0: That was a different Danaher?
2: No, he's a brother, Terry Danaher, Neil Danaher, Chris Danaher and Anthony Danaher.
0: Right.
2: All brothers that
0: but
2: all
0: they're
2: play.
0: All related.
2: They all play.
0: Yeah, okay. And you know the guy I mean that played for, was going to go to the Swans and then ended up at
2: Joe Danaher,
0: yeah. Who's he the son of? I think he's
2: the son of Anthony Danaher.
0: Anthony Danaher, okay. Okay, yep.
1: So a very special man, and, yeah, he left a big legacy behind.
0: Just quickly,
3: I wanted to say, it was sad hearing the news of Neil Danaher. Now, Phil, I was going to ask you on this one quickly. How would you describe Neil Danaher as an AFL player on the field? Because obviously he was well-known off the field. What was he like, would you say, on the field? What would you describe him in a few words?
2: He was a highly skilled player who suffered a lot of injuries. He didn't play a huge amount of games because he was always injured. He went on from playing to being the coach of the Melbourne Demons.
0: Yeah.
2: So he coached there as well. The respect that you hear from people like Max Gorn and that when they talk about him around the club is just phenomenal.
0: Yeah, he was a living legend, and his legacy will live on for a long time.
2: Yeah.
0: And the other thing, just quickly, Swans with a record score against Richmond okay, as well, Phil.
2: Yeah, Richmond are in big trouble. They're struggling to field a team.
0: Yeah.
2: I mean, even if they had the biggest team, they would still be beaten, but they just struggle to get a side on the ground at the moment because of injuries, so.
0: That's sad.
2: You can't take much out of that game.
0: And Nicholas will be talking to the great Bob Turner again around 3:45 today with all things basketball, and it's right at the end of the NBA finals.
3: Yes.
0: Playoffs, and we've just seen today the San Antonio Spurs put the end career to the Oklahoma City Thunder, and now it's going to be the Spurs against the Knicks.
3: It's going to be good to get
0: New York Knicks in the
3: looking
0: final.
3: Looking forward to getting into. I'm probably thinking New York Knicks may win against San Antonio Spurs.
0: Well, we'll find out what Bob thinks, and you'll get his prediction. Hopefully, it's going to be
3: the one and only Bob Turner.
0: Really good series. Hopefully, yep. A really really good Hopefully. Series. All right, guys, tennis. The big guns are gone. In the French Open, all the big guns are gone. Sinner's gone. Djokovic is gone. Alcaraz didn't play. It's open. It's the sort of tournament I love when all the big guys are out and anyone can win it now, Phil.
2: Is the demon there?
0: He's gone. He lost in the second round. Medvedev lost to an Aussie in the first round. Walton. And yeah, so he's gone. The only guy that's left is Zverev. But I can't see him going through because there's so many good guys who play on clay all the time. And this is the secret. The guy that beat Djokovic, he's my pick to win it. His name's Fonseca. He's my pick to win it.
3: Right, I know, Phil, you just mentioned about Demon, but I keep saying that I found Evan on clay courts. Demon doesn't seem to do well on the clay courts.
0: No Aussies do well on the clay courts, Nicholas. The only Aussie who lost to Sabalenka was Kasatkina, and she's the last Aussie left.
3: So you think Sabalenka and Swiatek will go?
0: No, that's what I think, but I hope not. I hope it's Kasatkina, and she's the last Aussie left.
3: So you think Sabalenka and Swiatek will go?
0: No, that's what I think, but I hope

0: but we're going to go through that. We know Arsenal are EPL champions, but they lost in the Champions League, PSG. Aston Villa won the Europa League, Crystal Palace Conference League. Okay, and so we'll talk a little bit more about that, and we'll have all the tribulations of Blacktown City and the National Premier League. We'll also cover that. And we'll also have time to talk some cricket, IPL, some golf, some darts, and netball, and anything else anybody wants to bring up. Tiddlywinks, I don't mind. If we've got time, we'll talk that as well. So this is a live 90.5 Sunday Sports Roundup. We might take a quick break, and we'll be back with talking all things NRL and Origin.
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0: This is a live 90.5 Sunday Sports Roundup. To talk about all things we're going to talk about now is our NRL segment. To start off with our NRL segment, we're going to talk about a big talking point with our State of Origin that obviously that really changed the momentum of the game. So on Wednesday night, obviously, New South Wales won right on full time with a kick from Cleary for Tedesco seal it. However, there was a controversy or a big talking point with the Kalen Ponga. So I would like to get your thoughts, Rod, Phil, Kirsten, with State of Origin and talking about with what happened on Wednesday night. That was a big talking point.
1: Yeah, it's funny, you know, like State of Origin. I actually thought when I saw the team that we could have a little bit of trouble if we were doing a lot of defence field. They said it was more an attacking team than a defensive team, and potentially the weather might have evened it up a little bit more for us, but Brisbane were good in the first half.
2: Yeah, Queensland.
1: Sorry, Queensland.
2: They blitzed New South Wales. New South Wales, I don't think, knew what hit them in that first 20 minutes. So, and full credit to Queensland for getting on top there. Yeah.

0: players, I thought we've struggled to go forward. Once we got the ball, I thought we struggled to go forward, and our defence was just horrible.
1: Yeah, they made a comment on a few people on some podcasts I was listening to. They were saying if Murray had started, they would have gone forward more because he's the sort of guy that, you know, can get it forward and give the half back and the 5-8 more time. And when he came on, it changed a bit. It moved. Cleary was able to get more time to do kicks and things.
2: But for the first 60 minutes, for the first 60 minutes of the game, New South Wales was kept out of their rhythm, meaning that because Queensland was just, I know throughout the game, Queensland just kept on not giving New South Wales time. And what that does is, and I know throughout the game, that gave Cleary, Tedesco and their key players not to perform because obviously Queensland came out fit and firing. And when I saw Queensland, the way they played in that first half, I thought, you know, Queensland's going on to win. But going back to the point that we were just saying, I would have thought, why did New South Wales have to take over 60 minutes to just make a turnaround and come back?
1: Phil just mentioned it. The forwards weren't going forward. The guys that...
2: Was it really just the forwards? Do you don't think the whole side, like the hooker, fullback? Because none of them were really getting involved.
1: What's his name? Barnett. They were gassed.
0: Yeah.
1: Those guys were gassed. Yeah. You know, and
2: they went on their line as well.
1: I would have. I don't know. Saifidi. I think he's probably not up to it at the moment. I don't know.
0: I didn't even know if he got on.
1: I just think. You know, and Jackson Ford for me, he needs to come into the side somewhere on the bench. How do you think Radley went?
0: I don't think he got much game time. I don't think he did a huge lot. But one of the things that I noticed and I thought was wrong is Robson's a defensive hooker.
1: Yeah.
0: He's not an attacking hooker. They should have started with Brayley.
1: Yeah.
0: Right? Brayley tackles. He plays 80 minutes for the Sharks.
1: Yeah.
0: And he's a tackling machine, but he's also an attacking hooker. And you notice once he came on, once McLean were on there, the halfback was able just to move, and he was able to dictate the
1: game.
0: Because
1: if you watch last night, you watched the Tigers game
2: with
1: Coruscant. He's an attacking hooker as well, and he puts him on the front foot.
2: Yeah. Phil, I'm not really a fan of Reece Robson. I've never really been a fan of him.
1: Right, you've got to be able to move forward, and if you're going forward and you're running and attacking, that gives your halves more time to do something.
2: But going forward, you've got to be fit and fast. Like what I mean by I get your point. But for me, I see the view that if you're going to go forward, you need to be coming up with line speed. That's the key to stopping, from stopping teams and players from playing well. And I feel like New South Wales just weren't doing it. And that's what enabled Queensland throughout that first half to score points and play in an attacking game. Like you could even see on the edge on the left-hand side of the edge. You could see Stags, you could see Ty, they were getting found. That mean that they weren't able to keep up with the style that Queensland were playing. That's what I've been a critical point. And plus daily selections as well. I did not very fond of Robson. I would have brought in Brayley. I also would have brought in, I saw Strange was really good. I saw Cleary for the last 20 minutes. That's when he became that good player. Not for the whole game. For me, I don't understand how he was a player of the match.
1: Why did he become a good player in that
2: because
1: last
2: he had
1: minutes.
2: To perform because he was under pressure in that last 20 minutes also, to having to come also, up with something. But that's Cleary. Cleary does it. I'm not going to lie.
1: The other reason why Cleary did it was we had one man up and Strange did some of the work. He took some of the workload away and gave Cleary the chance to do his stuff. And for me, Strange was the man. I would have given him the man of the match. Yeah. And you know what his reward is for doing that? Back to the bench.
2: I thought McLean was outstanding.
0: McLean, I
2: thought he would have been my second choice if I had to pick two players.
1: You can't give him man of the match.
2: I thought he did all right when he. I thought he did well when he came on.
1: But you can't give him man of the match because he's only played 20 minutes.
2: Sometimes players in the match can. I think Saifidi
0: will go. I don't think Saifidi. I thought Fanua Blake was overwhelmed in that game. I don't think he played great. So look, Payne Haas is playing today. So it'll be interesting to see if he gets through and how he goes over the next week or two. Yeah. And I think they'll bring someone else.
2: Do you think Stephen Crichton should be drafted? Because in my opinion, no. I don't think he's been playing well.
0: I don't think he had a great game. I thought he was horrible in that first half.
1: Yeah, he was average, but I still think he can be a big game player. And Staggs, when Capel went out to the centres.
0: Oh, I killed him.
1: Tony Staggs gave him a bath. Yeah. He really did. But what could Queensland had no choice.
2: But now let's go to a big talking point from this game is with the send-off. Now, for me, I was saying it before the show, Rod, that you know when a player goes down, I originally thought a sin bin, because he was going. But then looking at the replay and looking at the angles, now we've got this rule that anything with the head and contact is a send-off. But the thing is, I was saying before the show, in many games, we've seen contact like that, but yet they don't send him off. They don't even give him.
0: I have seen
2: also Ponga play like that before. Ponga's that sort of player, loves to go in their very house. So my question is that how can it's just frustration because I saw Kleiner, but one little moment, I don't understand why it became a sudden talking point because it's not in Origin. Like Joseph, like you were saying before, Suwali did that hit on Walsh.
1: I just said to you, because of that 2024 send-off, they set a precedent in State of Origin now, and Cooler, he's got him fair square in the head. He hasn't wrapped his arms around him, and I think Ashley Klein that suddenly had that flashback, oh, I've got to send this guy now, because if I don't, you know, there's going to be all this discrepancy, all this inconsistency, and I actually thought it probably was probably okay that he's gone off. And if you listen to Billy Slater talk at the end of the game, he wasn't overly...
2: I'm sure deep down he wasn't happy about it. You know deep down.
1: He wasn't overly angry about it. And the great Cameron Smith said too, he said it wasn't a good look. Mm. So...
0: it's an illegal action. Yeah. Now,
3: it looked like the player was out cold.
1: He was.
3: Like, he was out cold on the
1: ground.
3: But
1: he was tackled, Kirsten. The thing was, the guy had tackled him. He wasn't going to go anywhere. And Pong has come in and added support. So if it was just the last man and Ponga was chasing him and he's tried to shoulder him, okay, maybe he's missed it.
2: Do we think Ponga knew what he was doing? But do we think Ponga, did he was a support time or he knew what he was doing? Because that's what I mean.
0: He knew what he was doing. If he was making a tackle, his arms are wrapping around the bloke. He wasn't making a tackle at all.
1: That's why Ashley Klein sent him. Because it was intentional.
2: So do you support for set game two for Klein to be a referee? Because for me, I don't think Klein should be refereeing.
0: And if a New South Wales bloke does the same thing, he should
1: send
0: be sent
1: off
0: too.
1: Yeah, 100%.
3: With the current day and head injuries, and you know what happens with the concussion, and I can't think of the terminology.
2: HIA.
3: No, you got that. But there's what they get diagnosed later with the brain injuries.
1: Oh yeah,
3: and all
1: yeah,
3: that.
1: Yeah.
3: Concussion. Like,
1: yeah,
3: yeah. You can't. It's beyond concussion. You can't. You have to take it seriously.
1: You do.
3: And I think he made the right call.
1: Oh, I think so.
3: AFL doesn't have send-offs and things. Potentially for something like this, you should, but they're taken out for weeks, for injuries.
1: But my question is, I don't like the rule now because you don't get suspended. You just get fined. Whatever the fine was, that's just pocket change.
0: 23% of his pay.
1: Pocket change of his money that he's getting anyway. So, I mean, $30,000 for playing one game, 25% of that, you know, do the math, it's not that much.
3: But I also read during the week that something happening in a rep game isn't penalised as heavy as a home and away game.
0: Yeah, it's not.
3: No, that's poor form.
0: There's different laws.
3: You know, they should... A chargeable offence should be a chargeable offence.
1: I agree with you.
3: Regardless of whether
1: I've always been on that bandwagon that just because it's doesn't the guy still gets the same injury.
3: Yeah,
1: it's not like it's a better, you know, easier injury because he's been smacked. You know, in the State of Origin,
3: they're not wearing protection because they're in rep and you know what I mean. It's exactly the same circumstances. They should have the same penalties.
1: Yeah. All right,
0: also, sorry, just on top of that as well, Ponga has had so many concussions himself.
1: Yeah.
2: He also escaped with a fine, which for me, I don't like because any other player would have faced a different...
1: Oh, no, the rules have changed.
2: ...different consequences. Ponga, I see it from that point of view.
0: It's not Ponga, though, because it would have been no matter who did it, they wouldn't have got suspended.
1: All right, we've got to move on.
2: Now to NRL games.
1: State of Origin women, we just have to mention that because the women, Blues women won that 3-0. 12-4, great victory for State of Origin women, 3-0, brilliant performance.
0: Because it's been a struggle over the last few years. Queensland have been winning it, haven't they?
1: Yes, they have.
0: Weeks,
1: so it's really good. All right, so let's quickly look at game one. Phil's going to take us through this one. Cronulla Sharks 28, Manly 22.
0: Yeah, so it started real well for the Sharks. I didn't tip them. As a Sharks, but I still didn't tip them. I thought we were going to lose. I thought we had no Nico Hines and... blokes were backing up for State of Origin. Yeah, he's got a calf strain. But no, the Sharks started really well. Great defensive efforts from both sides at the start, and then the Sharks just powered on some points.
1: No, one without
0: 22-4.
2: But it was a concern that Manly nearly did.
0: So
2: come
0: in the
2: back
0: second half, Manly started coming back. Yeah, and I thought, oh, here we go. We're about to get overtaken here. There was only 4 points in it, but Sharks got a penalty towards the end, which sealed the game for them.
2: Phil, what do you make of that young number? Piru? What do you make of him?
0: Yeah, he's not bad. He's been on the, not on the bench, but like one of the emergencies pretty much all season, ready to come in. I thought he played well. I'm not sure he'll get much more game time unless Nico's injured. So
2: and Brayley also being out. Is there anyone?
0: Well, his brother's a hooker, so his brother played on the weekend as well. Yep. So I would expect, but we've got another one that's another bloke that's been in our reserve grade that he'd be playing hooker first grade for any other side. Yep. You just can't get him because Brayley's there. So
1: all right, let's move on. We had same score Saturday night: Newcastle 28, Parramatta 22. Do you know poor old Eels? That's the team that they put out. There was a lot of guys coming up from the New South Wales Cup in that team, and I thought they actually did a pretty good job. They did, you know. I didn't expect them to beat Newcastle, but they got close.
2: What do we think now with Newcastle winning like that game? Do we think maybe Newcastle this year look like they'll be playing finals for
1: early days. You've got to think that game that they played, there was no Moses, there was no Pezzett, there was no, you know, those main guys. Paulo didn't play, you know, so.
2: Why do we think then, like, Rolls hasn't seemed able to get, like, the wins?
1: Injuries.
2: Yeah, do you really think it's also, because to me, I just think maybe there's this, maybe players in the need to also play a lot better, you would think.
0: If you lose at least half your spine, you're in massive trouble.
1: Yeah. You know, like South had it last year. There was a lot of that. That's why they lost all those games on the trot. All right, quickly. West Tigers got most of their spine back. They got Buller back, you know, and they got Luai back, and they managed to over the 22-16. However, there was a bit of controversy on the charge down. I actually thought it was probably a try. He's brushed his leg. He hasn't. And if you watch Luai, he's turned to chase. Yep. He hasn't gone, oh, it's a foul, sir, you know?
2: Yeah. So there was a few things also throughout the game that I found two. There was actually two instances of two shoulder charges. The one was Tupanua. There was another one with Twal as well. And I did find there was a lack of consistency. Well, for me, I see the view that Serraldo did have points. I saw even the one of Stephen Crichton when he's also got the ball over the line. I would have thought that should have been a try. I did think, you know, Serraldo had a point with some calls, but also one of the tries as well was a bit of a forward pass as well.
1: Pull on forward passes. But the thing is, he's going to send an email, but an email is not really going to do anything. They're going to back the referee to the hilt.
2: And I actually didn't mind. There was a bit of booing also throughout that game because obviously
1: I loved it.
2: Galvin loved it. What do we think of that?
1: Every time Galvin got the ball, the Tigers gave it to him.
2: Yeah, watching that when they're and booing thought, a play like that.
1: You know, I thought well deserved. Yeah. Well deserved. You know, like,
0: I've got no sympathy for the bloke because he left him during the season. Badmouthed him for weeks before he left. So,
2: Our next game we had yesterday night, Melbourne Storm winning against the Roosters 18-4. And Robbo was not happy at all.
1: Very poor Roosters. They were really poor.
0: Yeah, I mean, but we 3 or 4 weeks ago we were all right in the Storm off saying,
2: I know.
1: Who was a great, played really, really well. Fair logo.
2: That's what I just said. I just said
1: he
2: that.
1: He was brilliant, making all those runs. They scored a lot of tries from distance, like a lot of tries. They didn't score a lot of like passing through the stage tries, a lot of, you know, long range tries.
0: Did all the rip players back up?
1: Harry Grant played.
0: Munster?
1: Munster played. I don't know if Oliero played too.
0: So
1: they Radley. I don't know if Radley played. I wasn't following the Roosters, sorry. Now let's quickly move on. Brisbane live score.
2: Yes,
1: Brisbane Broncos 8. St. George Illawarra. Excuse me. Can you read that score? I need my glasses.
0: No, I can't read that. That's wrong.
2: 20-8.
0: It's 30 now.
1: 30-8.
2: 30-8 now.
1: 30 points to 8.
0: Fancy getting beaten by the bye.
1: St. George Illawarra Dragons. So congratulations to St. George. I'm calling it, Phil. I'm going to call it.
2: What?
1: So, all right, let's quickly go through before we have Michael Buten on the line. We've got Raiders and Cowboys. Just quickly give me your tip for today.
2: I don't rate any of these sides, but I actually hope North Queensland win.
1: I think Raiders at home and Penrith and Warriors. It's going to be the game of the season. I'm backing the Warriors.
2: Why are you backing the Warriors for?
1: For an upset.
0: No, I'm going Panthers over in Australia.
2: Kirsten, who do you think?
3: Sorry, I'm getting ready for the next segment and I didn't hear the question.
1: I should probably say Panthers sitting in that seat. That's a Panthers seat over there. So.
2: Well, at least you can't say about Penrith today. Oh, we can.
1: Warriors.
0: Maybe.
3: I might have to channel message coming in from Mike. Panthers.
0: Maybe we should have all gone for the Warriors.
1: Yeah. Anyway, so we'll see what happens, but it's currently 30 to 6, 65 minutes gone. Let's go, Dragons. Let's go. All right. We'll just take a quick break, and we'll be back with... NRL chat with Michael Buettner.
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1: This is Alive 90.5 Sunday Sports Roundup, and I did promise everyone, and we do have the great man on the line, former international player for Australia and Origin legend, Michael Buettner. Good afternoon.
2: G'day, Rod. How are you, mate?
1: Yeah, really good, mate. Really appreciate your time this afternoon. We're here to talk to you a little bit about Origin. I wanted to get your take on your thoughts of initially of Origin.
2: Yeah, well, mate, what a great result it was. Obviously, there was a great start from the Queenslanders off to a 20-0 lead, and it was looking pretty bleak, I dare say, for a lot of the New South Wales supporters. But they managed to secure a try just before halftime, a nice little kick from Nathan Cleary, led to Hudson Young getting across the line. Gave us some sort of hope at halftime, but nevertheless, the 15 minutes after halftime, it was still a battle for the Blues, and it wasn't until that much-publicised incident with Kalyn Ponga that the Blues started to get a little bit of ascendancy, and obviously the advantage with playing against 12 men. The game's hard enough as it is, 13 on 13, but to have an advantage as significant as that in Origin just proved that you can certainly catch up the 14 points that they needed to, and were able to get across the line. It's almost like, mate, the tide has turned somewhat. It was Queenslanders back in the 90s who were, back in the 90s, 2000s, and during that reign when they were won eight straight, where it was always them who would manage to jag that last minute try. Who can forget the, you know, the miracle try by Mark Coyne? And there's plenty of incidents like that that have occurred throughout the history of Origin. But this time it was the Blues' turn, and James Tedesco delivered, taking that bomb from Cleary, and with about a minute and a half to go. So a good result for the Blues. I think they've got some work to do still going into game two, but it's nice to have that 1-0 advantage.
1: It is, definitely, mate. And just quickly, I wanted to get your thoughts on the send-off, because my mind went back to 2024, Jason Sualee hitting Reece Walsh, and it's a send-off, and I'm thinking, well, he's probably got to send him if he wants to keep that consistency happening there.
2: Oh, look, I think the way the game is at the moment and the way it's been and the direction it's heading, you know, over the last 3 or 4 years, 5 years in relation to head knocks and things like that, you know, I guess the onus is on players to ensure that they're doing things correctly now, and that's across a whole range of areas, but in particular when it comes to hitting the head of players. So in that instance, the fact that he did make contact with his head with the shoulder is an illegal play. I couldn't see it going any other way but being a send-off. Again, if it hadn't have been a send-off and was a sin bin, I don't know whether the Blues would have had enough time or ascendancy to be able to get the job done. But it certainly showed in relation to the game overall that what a huge advantage that was with 23 minutes to go.
1: Yeah, 100%. And just quickly too, I want to get your thoughts on the team. Do you think there'll be any changes? And I know that some of the forwards like Barnett, they seemed a bit gassed and those sort of things and didn't really go forward and give Cleary and Strange that much time. So do you think there might be some changes on the books?
2: Yeah, look, it's interesting. You know, we won the game, and basically the, you know, the hot topic of discussion the next week, the next day was, you know, how do the changes play out? Now, I will say this, like, every one of the Blues players looked great in that last 25 minutes. You know, Casey McLean come on and was outstanding. Blake Brayley, who's unfortunately, you know, broken, I think he's broken his arm. He will be out for Origin 2, but, you know, he was fantastic and had a massive impact. But that was all due to the fact that, you know, you're playing against 12 men. So the style of game and play changed dramatically. But, you know, it was certainly tough going for the Blues in that first 40 and in that first 15 minutes of the second half. Like, you know, if you go back and watch that, they really struggled to get out of their end. And that's a credit to the Queenslanders and the way they went about it. Do I think there'll be changes? Look, Payne Haas is back for the Broncos this week. So I suspect he would come straight back into the team. Who he comes in for, I'm not sure. Jackson Ford, I know you said off air, Jackson Ford, who's been killing it for the Warriors, he, you know, probably deserves an opportunity. And again, where do you fit him into a team that, you know, ended up winning the game? So it will be interesting to see how that goes. The likes of, you know, Mitchell Moses, who was out with an injury, does he come straight back into the side? Ethan Strange did an amazing job on debut. So there's plenty of questions. And I've got to say, Rod, as a coach, I wouldn't want to be Laurie Daly over the next couple of weeks when it comes to selections for this blue side.
1: Yeah, that's right. I sort of, you know, liked Strange, and I'm thinking the reward he may get is he may be on the bench. You know? So it's difficult.
2: Yeah, it certainly is, mate. Look, you know, he was, well, for mine, probably in the top three or four players on the field on the night. And, you know, on debut, he actually stood up and delivered first half. Yeah. He didn't get a lot of opportunities with the ball, but defensively he was super strong. And, you know, when the game opened up at the back end of the game, he certainly stood up, obviously scoring a try, scoring another, which was disallowed. But, you know, his running game just come to the fore, and he was outstanding. So, yeah, it's going to be a tough call, but obviously he was there because of the fact that Moses had a last-minute injury with his hamstring.
1: Yeah,
2: some big calls to be had for Laurie Daly.
1: 100%. One of the boys here has asked me, you know, what's your thought on the international players being eligible? People like Fanua Blake, Victor Radley, those sort of guys. Has it gone away from the Queensland, New South Wales, you know, really players and opening it up? What's your thoughts on that?
2: Mate, I think it's just a progression in time. You know, Origin started some 46 years ago, 1980. And, you know, a lot of these guys that have been, you know, playing international football or, you know, representing Tonga, Samoa, England, as is the case with Victor Radley, mate, they've actually been born here in Australia, right? Born in New South Wales, born in Queensland, whatever it may be. So, you know, for me, I look at it and go, it's just the changing nature of our multicultural society that we live in. And I think it was probably due and about time that we had the opportunity for these guys to play. You know, and if we look back some 10, 15 years, how great would it have been to see a Benji Marshall play in Origin? You know, we've seen some international players do so, the likes of Sivan Siva, and what's the halfback, the young halfback from Queensland? Papua New Guinea.
1: Oh, the Papua New Guinea. Adrian Lamb?
2: Adrian Lamb, that's right, yeah, that's in Queensland. Yes, that famous song that talks about every other area that's basically based in Queensland. And, you know, we've seen those guys sort of touch the surface when it comes to that area. But, mate, I'm good with it. I think it's just a change in the game that was probably pretty much needed with some, you know, Jerome Luai, who represents... you know, I think it's Samoa. Mm-hmm. He's, you know, clearly born here, raised, and, you know, has had his heroes have been probably New South Wales players in the past. So I think it's just a matter of time, and the fact that it happened this year, I'm all for it, mate.
1: Well, it's good. It does open up, does get to see the best players around playing. I'm just a bit of a traditionalist with that sort of thing, and I think if you ask my son Adam, he probably would be a little bit against it. He's very big on, you know, New South Wales and Queensland, and doesn't give the younger guys from Queensland or New South Wales, maybe up and coming, as much of a chance if you're bringing in the internationals. But I know what you're saying.
2: Yeah, mate. Look, again, it's debatable, and it can go on and on and on. I just feel that it was going to be a matter of time before that changed.
1: Yeah, 100%. Well, Michael, really appreciate your time today. And what are we looking at? We're looking at the next game in Melbourne. And you think Moses will get a go? Because he didn't play last night. Probably got, what, 1 or 2 weeks to get himself going. But he'll be straight in, do you think?
2: I think if he plays and pulls up okay, I suspect that he will go straight into the starting lineup. And that's nothing against Ethan Strange. I think it's just the way it's played out. That was Laurie Daly's first choice, and I think it'll be and continue to be his first choice if he's available.
1: Yeah, just one other quick question. I did notice, and it's been spoken by quite a few people on a few different podcasts, they thought that maybe they should have started with Murray. You know, because when Murray's on, he plays 80 minutes and he moves you forward, and then the halves get a bit more time.
2: Yeah, mate. I think Isaiah Yeo is an absolute freak of a player, and I think he's proven that over time. I just felt that first 20 minutes was very tough for all the New South Wales. And that, again, that's a credit to the Queenslanders and the amount of pressure they put on the Blues. Mate, they just couldn't make any metres. And it wouldn't matter who you had out there for New South Wales. It was just tough going. I'm not against Cameron Murray starting, but I'm also big on having Isaiah Yeo out there. He's our captain, and I think he should lead the side out and be part of that starting lineup. So if they can manage and work out how that fits in, then I'm all for it. But I wouldn't be replacing Cam Murray with Isaiah. Oh, sorry, I wouldn't be replacing Isaiah Yeo with Cam Murray in the starting lineup. I just think he needs to be a part of that as well.
1: Yeah, I think they were talking about having Yeo and Murray on at the start and, you know, like pushing Murray up into the front row.
2: Yeah, I've got no problem with that. Even Yeo can play that front row role. How he plays as a 13. He certainly knows how to go forward. So, again, it wouldn't change too much in terms of his style. But Murray, you know, with the quick play of the ball and the way he plays the game, he's certainly, you know, without doubt, one of the best back rowers in the game.
1: Yeah, well, thanks very much, Mark, for your time today, and really appreciate it. And hopefully, we can catch up with you again, maybe at the end of the Origin season for a wrap up.
2: No problems, right? Happy to be available, mate.
1: Cheers, mate. Thank you very much. Take care.
2: Cheers, buddy.
1: Bye. Bye. All right, that was Michael Buettner. Made some good points, Phil, about certain things, and his point about, I guess, internationals was a fair comment.
3: Yeah, I don't mind them playing. My thing is. And I'm okay if they were born here, but they play. But I think the rule is at the moment, if your first game before you're 13 year old is in New South Wales and you're old to represent New South Wales, and we talk about, you know, it's supposed to be state of origin. Peter Stirling was born in Queensland. Inglis was born in New South Wales. State of origin, you should be playing where you're born.
1: Yeah, I agree with that, if that's what the rules are. So, anyway, quickly.
4: I was just going to say quickly, I was going to ask, do you think maybe, like, Origin maybe should be played at the end of the season?
1: That's another thing for another time. We could probably ask him that next time when he comes on. I actually think it should be, because I like to have my club players playing for my team and not missing out. But you're not going to get it. You're going to get the Wednesday, because it's about money. Yeah. It's about all the...
3: I think players would lose interest playing it after their season's finished. They're not training like they were during the season.
4: Yeah. It's just fixed other teams.
3: In regards to the...
1: Yeah. It's a fair comment, though.
3: Yeah. Yeah. In regards to the Murray and Yeo thing, I'd have Murray at 13 and I'd have Isaiah Yeo at 11 or 12.
1: Yeah, that's what my point was. Yeah. I was trying to see what he thought about that. All right, that's Sunday Sports Roundup. We're going to take a short break and we're going to be back with talking all things NBA with Bob Turner on Alive 90.5 Sunday Sports Roundup.
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0: This is a live 90.5 Sunday Sports Roundup. This afternoon on the line to talk all things NBA, we have the one and only Bob Turner. Bob, how are you today?
1: Good, Nicholas. How you doing, Rod?
0: Very well, thank you. Bob, we'd like to start off to ask you about the Oklahoma City Thunder versus the San Antonio Spurs. Obviously, it's the San Antonio Spurs winning 111 to 103. Very close one there.
1: Well, that's a great series. We said at the beginning of the series that these two teams are the tops in the West and deserve to be there. And it's kind of unfortunate that one of them won't go on to defend or to chase the championship. But, you know, what a series. Seven games, two major stars in Shai Gilgeous-Alexander and Victor Wembanyama. So those two guys led the charge, but it really was a case of what kind of cohort could help them get over the hump. And today, San Antonio had too many other guys contributing.
0: Yeah.
1: Oklahoma City had a couple of guys that went missing.
0: Yeah, Bob. Obviously, it went down to a seven game series. Overall, what did you make of the series between those two teams? Did you think it was a Warland win for this? Obviously, was it the Spurs winning? What did you think overall, Bob? In your opinion?
1: Well, it's what I wanted. I mean, I wanted San Antonio to get the title. So because Oklahoma City has, they're a heck of a team, got great talent, great stars, but it's time for someone else to step up, and it also shows how hard it is to repeat back-to-back in the NBA in today's world. But San Antonio, I think, will be a great challenge for New York Knicks, and makes for a great series. And at the beginning of halfway through the season, Victor Wembanyama said that he wanted to be the MVP of the NBA. So he wanted to be the most valuable player of all players in the NBA. And Alexander got that title. But I think Wembanyama would trade that for what he's got today in getting to the finals. And I think in many ways he'll be the MVP of the championship series.
2: Now, Bob, we've got the Knicks, and let's hope that it's going to be a seven-game series there just to give everyone their money's worth and make it a really, really exciting series.
1: Well, that's what the NBA hopes. I mean, and you got two, San Antonio is not a big market. It's a big city, San Antonio, but it's not a big market NBA franchise, even though they've had a heck of a lot of success. But New York is New York, and, in New York, L.A., Boston kind of get to the finals, everybody gets excited because it caters to a lot of people. And the Knicks are they've been just skirting through the playoffs, winning four games in a row for, I think, three out of their four series. And, they'll be sitting ready. But, in some ways, the series starts on Wednesday, so in some ways San Antonio will be match ready, whereas New York's been sitting on their backsides for a week now.
0: Bob, I wanted to ask you, for our listeners listening, are there any plays to watch out for throughout the New York Knicks and the San Antonio Spurs that are plays that we should be keeping an eye watch on, or for our listeners to know?
1: Well, both of them have very good, solid support. They got good bench strength, good starting lineup. Both have stars, though. Wembanyama for San Antonio and Jalen Brunson for New York. But, it's not just a one-man team. The reason these two teams are there is because they have very strong supporting casts and lots of depth in their talent, and they're both relatively healthy. I mean, at this time of the year, everybody's got some injuries, but both teams are, pretty ready to go, and healthy. So it'll be a great series, and I'm sure the NBA is excited, and the NBA officials will be excited that this is where it amounts to.
0: Yes, Bob, it's good to hear a place to watch out for. And also, Bob, I wanted to ask you, I know I asked this last week, but I'll ask you now a different question. With the NBA season, obviously it's a very long season. What have you found the strengths and weaknesses to obviously having, a seven-game series and overall with the conference? What have you made about that, Bob? Because obviously, NBA goes for a long period of time.
1: Well, if you're talking to players, they don't want seven-game series. They want four-game series.
2: I don't blame them.
0: I would. I want the shorter the better.
1: Yeah, win in four and get out of there. Because it saves the body and saves everything else. But if you're a league marketing team, you want every series to be seven games because it means more spectators, more support, more sponsorship, more money, more income. Which is what it's all about from their point of view. But players, you know, if you play a seven-game series, they get pumped and ready to go. If it's a four-game series, they'll close it out. But this is going to be a great, great final series. I mean, I think someone said today when I was watching the game that San Antonio and Oklahoma City, what a series that was. And, you know, hard to take your eyes off it. But now that one of them's gone, let's see if Victor can pull it out and be the MVP of the series.
2: Do you think, Bob, that the Spurs might be a touch gassed coming up to Wednesday, or think they'll be raring to go?
1: Well, the good thing about San Antonio is they're very young. I mean, Wembanyama's only 22.
2: Wow.
1: You know, their team is very, very young and athletic and energetic. And look, when you get to this stage of the season and you get a chance to pull out that championship ring, tiredness doesn't come into it.
2: Fair enough. You'd know because you'd be right at the forefront of it. Yeah.
1: Well, that's, you know, whenever I got to a series, you know, you knew you could get motivated. Players would get motivated, and that was not a concern. Health was a concern, and tactics of you know, especially in a seven-game series, where you come up against someone who tries something different against you. To, you know, it's like a chess match, and one coach will try one thing, and you got to counter with another one, and that's really what this sport's all about. I mean, it's players moving around, but I think someone said it's chess at 100 miles an hour one day.
0: Bob, also wanted to ask as well, obviously now with the NBA season coming to an end, are there any big signings from any club, from, let's say, the Lakers or your Celtics, any big signings of players or any big movements that he knows about that are happening, even coaches' movements, anything that our listeners can know and ourselves can know that would be interesting for the next season?
1: Yeah, you're not allowed to really do much while the series is on,
2: right?
1: At the moment, so like most sports, you know, unlike rugby league where you can sign tomorrow for a change of teams in 3 years' time. I mean, it just ludicrous to me. But in the NBA, they have rules where I'm sure there's a lot of discussions being taken place, and you'll see when the championship series ends, lots of movements will be had by players and coaches and teams.
0: Okay. Bob, I wanted to say, once again, thank you for your time to coming on air to talk about the NBA in the recent game that happened and obviously the upcoming game. It was great to get your insights once again, and thank you so much, and look forward to chatting you again next week.
1: My pleasure. Talk next week, guys.
2: Thanks, Bob.
0: Thank you, Bob. Take care.
1: Okay.
2: Oh, another good conversation with Bob Turner, talking all things NBA. And I think we'll take a quick break. And I think then, Kirsten, it might be time for the doctor's view. And interesting topic she's got there, enhanced games. And she's going to explain to us what that means.
3: We'll be back after this.
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1: All right. You're listening to Alive 90.5 and this Sunday Sports Roundup. On the phone, we have Dr. Michelle O'Shea for the Doctor's View. Welcome.
2: Yeah, thank you very much for having me, and wonderful to see that you're back in the studio making sure that things should be running as they ought. What is it, you know, when the cat is away, the mice will play, so very good to have you back in the studio.
3: Yeah, it's a Penrith rezone today, Michelle. So.
1: Except Rod has mentioned it twice this show. Like.
2: I love it. I love it.
1: Good to be back. I mean, last Sunday I was wiping my tears.
2: Yeah, no, I can bet.
1: But it was all good. So today we have the enhanced games.
2: Yeah, hasn't this been so interesting to kind of watch, and in particular over the last week or so, for sure.
3: Can you give us a breakdown of what actually it is?
2: Yeah, well, I'm going to go with foregrounding this conversation by saying the great Sebastian Coe has described it as moronic, and I kind of agree with him. But with that being said, essentially, and it has an interesting Australian connection in so far as the instigator or the innovator or the creator, I mean, there are probably some other words that we could use to describe this particular individual, is Australian. And so the premise of this event is to see, you know, the capacity of the human body, but that is under the auspice of a regime of, yeah, performance-enhancing drugs. So, you know, I think one of the overarching issues is that, you know, their argument is that this is under, you know, the guidance of medical practitioners and that these athletes are watched. But we also know that there is so much research, lived experience that tells us that, you know, regardless of whether or not it's done by medical professionals or not, it is, you know, inherently dangerous. And I guess I read a fabulous article about it, and the journalist, and forgive me, I can't remember their name, sort of said, you know, was the juice worth the squeeze? And I really think that it wasn't. You know, we only saw one world record broken, and it was just fractionally broken. So
1: even that's, there's a couple of things that have sort of put it into question, like one, that he's wearing the polyurethane suit, so that could have made that fraction of a difference, and that's not legal in official competitions. No. And then there's also, I was reading that he touched the wall apparently at 20.81 when his score was already up on the board or something.
2: So this is absolutely, to your point, and really importantly, not ratified by any, you know, sporting body. Absolutely right. And to your point about the suits, and they were essentially, it was following the Beijing Games, if not a bit before, actually, no, apologies, it was before, I think it was 2009. You're right, again, FINA said that owing to the buoyancy that they gave athletes that they would no longer be able to wear them. So you're absolutely right. I think there's, to your point, it was broken marginally, but the technical timing and the suit, et cetera, around it, as again, putting, you know, calling this into to question.
1: Nick's got a quick question.
4: Good afternoon, sure. Michelle. It's me, Nicholas. As a sports management student, obviously we have discussed before about sport performance enhancement drugs in sport. Now, I find it unethical that an enhancement games like this is allowed throughout our sport, because we obviously know we have the World Anti-Doping Authority, who obviously have banned many athletes from competing in sports, but yet we have these so-called people who are overriding the system and allowing enhanced games for athletes who have done wrongdoings and allowing them throughout taking performance substance to be allowed to compete. So obviously the point goes back to Michelle, and the ethical consideration and obviously the issue and the ideological perspective that we have discussed is around the issue of allowing a tournament for like this kind of thing in our sport, which obviously I don't think obviously is an unethical thing and a big talking point.
2: without doubt, it's highly unethical. And you know, there is the argument being that, you know, sport is inherently risky.
4: Yes.
2: And we know, you know, we talk a lot about particularly contact sport.
4: Yes, we do.
2: And, you know, and so we do accept a degree of risk, and that is indeed the case. But I think here, when we look at the ethics of this, and when you look at the kind of the cost benefit, it doesn't stack up. And so I think, you know, beyond that, what it's also raising some questions about is the ethics of the Olympic movement as well, insofar as why are these athletes... Because one of the athletes, and this is the other thing to kind of qualify here, all the athletes that competed weren't necessarily enhanced. So there were athletes that competed without enhancement. And so one in particular, a US swimmer, actually talked about the fact that the reason why he participated in the enhanced games as a clean athlete was because just by virtue of his appearance fee, he garnered $250,000. And he said, what that means is that that will fund my Olympic campaign. And so there's been lots of discourse around the fact that the Olympic movement is on the basis of the Olympic movement and its commercial success and everything that surrounds it is the athletes themselves. But we talked about the fact, an article I wrote very recently was that, you know, more than 60% of our athletes live below the poverty line. So I think it also addresses some issues around the Olympic movement and how athletes are recognised and supported financially. And they've upped the ante again with this insofar as they've come out just 5 days after what was this kind of lacklustre event and said, anyone that beats Usain Bolt's record will garner a prize of $10 million. So, again, it's I can see as an athlete, I mean, as a clean athlete, notwithstanding the complexities around how you might be perceived and whether or not there might be implications from an Olympic perspective, but if you're a clean athlete and someone said you can compete in the enhanced games as a clean athlete and we're going to give you $250,000 and you're living below the poverty line and you really want to go to the next Olympics, you can kind of see where the ethics becomes blurred. And we know that there's never, you know, black and white, and it's seeing the shades of grey. And what I will say is that this event has really brought to the fore the shades of grey and these kind of broader complexities as it relates to, yeah, to sport and you know, more broadly some of those ethical considerations as well.
5: Michelle, who's putting up the $10 million?
2: So this is D'Souza. This is this Australian sort of event creator, if you will, and so he's come out in spite of, you know, what we would argue is a very lackluster event, that is, you know, that notwithstanding that one slightly, you know, potentially questionable world record, he's come out and said yes, this will go ahead in 2027, and that, yeah, we're going to even, you know, the bounty will be higher. And, yeah, so really interesting to see, you know, what athletes are willing, you know, to, I guess, juice to potentially, you know, be the, you know, the winner of that $10 million, you know, pool of money. So, yeah, but I mean, it was very much about showmanship. It was a one night event in Las Vegas. You know, it was, yeah, it had all of the kind of, the visual cues of what is kind of performance. And so I guess, you know, that in and of itself is interesting as well, because we know that sport is entertainment. Interesting to watch.
1: It's interesting sort of reading some of the stories and that. And I mean, it's all one, the writer's viewpoint and stuff. But, you know, one of the things I read is like, you know, there was hardly any crowds. He went public. The comp-

0: somewhere.
1: Because people are going to look at you funnily.
0: Yeah.
2: And as you said, it kind of begs the question about, you know, and, you know, I'm just sort of thinking about the Australian athletes that have participated and swimmers in particular, and what that says of your legacy within the sport. Yeah, I absolutely. And as you said, because it, they've sort of dubbed it world-changing. I don't necessarily think that it's world-changing by any stretch, but I think you're right. It's to what degree one is willing to compromise, what is their legacy. And I think that is a very well-made point because, you know, people will remember you as the athlete that competed in the Enhanced Games and will then perhaps question, well, were you enhancing and you just weren't detected, albeit that may very well be untrue. But again, we know perception is 9/10 reality. And so, yes, I think that's a significant consideration.
0: We were calling it the drug games.
2: The juice games. And again, even just the language of enhanced, and Olympics, like, as you said, so deeply problematic. And yes, trying, as you said, just in the language of that, to pit themselves as an alternative to the Olympic movement when we've got an Olympic Games, you know, around the corner as well.
3: Just two things for me, Michelle. I want to hope that they've got some kind of disclaimer for anyone that gets some kind of injury in this, because you'd want to have signed one, because, or the company want to have signed one, because I'm sure someone's going to go down with some, like a heart attack or something like that. But the second thing for me is I look back to 12 years ago with the AFL and the rugby league and the peptide scandal, and I look at the effect that it had on those players. Job Watson lost a Brownlow because of it. Yep. My old boss, Mark McVay, had to spend a year out of the game, wasn't allowed to play. There were so many players. And as a Shark supporter, our club was massively dealt with in that situation. And now they're just allowed to do it freely. It's just...
2: And look, to your point, Phil, I think it's a really important one, because it also begs the question, whatever the protocol is, because they've said they're on this enhanced protocol and that they're watched acutely, and that, you know, and I'm thinking, but also what medical practitioner of any measure and ethics would actually knowingly engage in, as you said, you know, providing athletes with these kinds of drugs and these kind of enhancers, and, you know, it beggars belief from that perspective as well. I find that inherently problematic, just that you would have so named medical practitioners that would be a party to this, as you said, because we know the implications for athlete health. And to your point, I absolutely agree. And when you look at some of the images of some of these athletes, it's just, really challenging, just the size of them, and very, very Magnussen. I mean, you look at him as a competitor during his Olympic and Australian, you know, campaign, and then you look at him at the Juice Games, and it's just quite extraordinary.
1: He came last in his race.
2: And it was, what I really loved is there was also a bit of a war of words on social media, and I love the fact that Cam McAvoy came back and said, "Oh, that's all you got." You know, he's a clean athlete, and that's all you got, lads. You know, you've come, you know, just a slither, you know, faster. And to your point, you know, in a suit that's not legitimate, as well as some questionable timing as well. So, yeah, look, it's not the game changer that they purported it to be. We didn't see, you know, all of these records broken. But, yeah, they're trying to also position themselves as this kind of, helping athletes recover and enabling them to perform at their peak and so forth. But notwithstanding the fact that at what cost, you can do that, but you'll probably have a heart attack, you know. Deeply problematic. And again, as I said, D'Souza and co. don't seem to see it as a failure, albeit that, you know, I think it is. And as I said, going back to Sebastian Coe, just absolutely moronic. But that, despite that, you know, they've come to the party with this now, you know, $10 million bounty. So

0: I think this is going to be incredibly interesting to watch. And to see, you know, what competitors will come out and seek to put their cap in the ring and potentially be the winner of that. But vis-a-vis also what it will mean from a spectator perspective and whether or not people will actually come on board with, as you said, the very questionable ethics of the whole, undertaking. But, yeah, I mean, look, I think I can see from an athlete perspective why, you know, the monetary gain, and particularly, as I said, for those athletes that participated as non-enhanced athletes. But we also know there's a halo effect. And as you said, you know, just for grounding what happened with the AFL and, you know, in the case of the Sharks and the NRL, that halo effect has also been very negative. So will you kind of be tarred with the same brush? So Hunter Armstrong was another athlete. And you sort of think, yes, he wasn't enhanced, but what does that then mean for his reputation in what is the legitimate, FINA setting and the legitimate Olympic context as well?
1: Mm. Michelle, I wanted to ask you, obviously, with basically what you're saying with how obviously there would be, people may see it as failures, and there's also the point, obviously, negative views. Now, for example, obviously, Ian Thorpe is one of those athletes. He obviously was in a microscope many, many years ago with substance and performance, and many, not just him, but many athletes in sport. What have you found has been the biggest backlash or criticism from, say, from sporting bodies or even athletes in general who have got a comment about an enhancement game such as this? Because obviously there would be negative backlash from this.
0: Look, I think certainly my reading of the kind of discourse in, you know, the public-facing media is that, you know, we've spent so long ensuring as best we can with the science that we have and ensuring the Olympic movement is clean and that this, you know, to Kirsten's point around, you know, the enhanced games and that, you know, trying to create a tie with the Olympic movement has been deeply, deeply problematic. So we've seen, anti-doping agencies and the degree to which that is not also about just, you know, performance and having clean sport, but it also about being and ensuring, you know, the safety of athletes themselves. So, yeah, the very bases and foundations of the Olympic movement are brought into question, and sport, because, you know, it's supposed to be, you know, clean sport. That's what, you know, we've spent this, you know, time creating a context where athletes compete, that, you know, we spend exorbitant amounts of money, process and policy on anti-doping, and this kind of challenges the whole kind of ethos of that that movement. But, you know, the chief executive of the US anti-doping agency came out and just called it a clown show. He said it's nothing less than a circus and that these athletes are just performing monkeys. But he went as far as to say that, you know, they're just little lab rats, and again, I guess that also is, as I said, foundational to this idea of ethics in sport as well. But yeah, this idea of the protocol, they're calling it, that athletes are under, and again, the supervised drug taking regimes. Well, we've all seen the consequences of that. You know, we only have to look at the East Germans. That was supervised. They were on a protocol. And, you know, we've had Americans that were not supervised by sort of sporting agencies, but by, you know, people that are medically trained. And, yeah, as you said, we've had people have heart attacks, you know. So that, to my mind, is also twisted. It twists what is sport.
2: Yeah, I sort of, through like all this, like we were just talking, all I sort of have popping up in my head is more dollars than cents. It's just crazy.
0: Yeah, 100%. And as I said, like, you just think of, James Magnuson, and, you know, I just, his whole reputation and his whole kind of career has now been, you know, questioned. I find so incredibly sad, really. But I think the other issue is too, is what does this say to emerging athletes, you know, and people that are, yeah, incredibly open to influence? And again, does it normalize this kind of risk-taking, and this idea, as I said, of the protocol, you know, masking what is an inherently risky and just unethical practice, and as you said, is it worth it? Looping back to that point about medically qualified doctors being involved in the program as well, you know, is deeply problematic.
2: Well, another wonderful topic.
0: To watch the $10 million. When they came out with that, I went, oh, well, they clearly haven't been deterred.
2: No, we've got more money than sense.
0: I like that. That's a good article title as well. Nearly as good as was the juice worth the squeeze. They're two good ones.
2: Yeah. But they're just throwing mega money around and you do question, like, thank you very much.
3: Maybe we'll keep an eye on that. We'll keep an eye on that, Michelle, and see where that heads and maybe have a chat again at some stage.
0: Most definitely. See you next week, crew.
3: Thanks, guys. Bye.
0: Bye.
3: Yeah, Live 90.5 Sunday Sports Roundup. That was an interesting topic to talk about, enhanced games. And when I heard the word enhanced, I wasn't sure what it meant, but I well and truly know what they're talking about now.
4: Yeah, as far as I'm concerned, if you're on performance-enhancing drugs, you're not an athlete, in my opinion. Yeah. Like, I would have looked at Magnussen before these and thought, you know, I'd like to hear his thoughts commentating and think, no interest in hearing what he's got to say anymore.
3: And you know what? The money, for me, you want your integrity, your legacy to be pretty bad, you're going to go the money. I just couldn't see that.
2: Yeah. 14 people set their personal best records in those games.
3: Yeah.
2: But, I mean, the question is, like, will they be formally recognised?
3: Yeah.
2: As, you know, they know that they've done that. Yeah. But, again, people don't know whether they're clean or not clean when they've set those. Yeah.
1: Going back to the discussion, I also found when Michelle said about the ethical issues and the consideration and the protocols around, I thought that was an interesting point because, obviously, the ethicalness behind of these enhanced games that's been developed as well, which was good to see from her insights what she was saying about, because obviously that's an important issue as well.
3: Mm. Yeah.
1: That obviously it was had to be addressed.
3: We need to move on, so we're going to have a quick break and we're going to go come up with the AFL segment, the Mike Stacey AFL segment, coming up next on Live 90.5 Sunday Sports Roundup.
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0: You're listening to Alive 90.5 Sunday Sports Roundup, that theme, which I do really like this song. It's one of my favourites. means it is time to talk about the sport, the important one, hey Phil?
1: Yeah.
0: AFL.
1: Australia's number one sport.
0: So, fair bit happening in the AFL this week, but yes. I suppose opening up, we've had our second, well, I was going to say second coach sacking, but Michael Voss walked away.
1: Yeah.
0: Chris Scott.
1: Yeah, Chris Scott. Finally gone for
2: finally
1: a minute.
2: Finally gone,
1: from Essendon.
2: Oh,
1: so,
2: good.
1: So
2: beware of Essendon in the next week with a new coach.
1: Oh, I still don't think that's going to help them, to be honest. I'm not sure it's the coach's fault in this one. He's been dealt a savage blow with the players he's been given. They've got into the club and... some of the things he's said during the week in regards to, you know, what he had to go through and what the players had to go through. They move on. Now they go for a search for a new coach, but all the talk is James Hurd.
0: Yeah, which...
1: He hasn't coached for 10 years.
0: No, he's been out for 11 years. And following on from our previous topic with Michelle, talking about that halo of things hanging over, I mean, he was... heavily involved in.
1: He was the coach of Essendon when they
0: had their doping scandal, and there's a very big groundswell for him to return to coaching.
1: Yeah, and I just think he's been out of the game too long. And I look at blokes that they're looking at like their coaches now.
2: Can't get Kevin Sheedy back.
1: Well, Sheedy's the one that wants Hurd to be coach.
2: Oh.
1: But they got Solomon, who's filling in now, who's an Essendon bloke.
2: Yeah,
1: so he's
2: a good player.
1: Mark McVay's coached at GWS and he's now an assistant coach at Sydney. He's another one that put his hand up.
2: What about the big guy at the back with the ginger hair that used to play? Really tall guy.
1: Yeah, I don't think he's a coach. I don't think he coaches.
2: You know who I mean?
1: Yeah, I know who you're talking about.
2: Yeah.
1: The one that Tony Lockett threw over the fence.
2: Yeah.
1: But, yeah, so it'll be interesting to see how they go. Who they play today? They play West Coast, so... Over in the West Coast. So
2: didn't
1: it'll be
2: they lose
1: to, see if they
2: to
1: go.
2: Richmond, though? So West Coast have got a chance of a win.
1: Yeah, so Essendon will see, you know, how they always say if you get sacked, that team usually wins the next week. So
2: that's right. It'll
0: be an interesting game tonight.
1: Yeah. So we had the first game on Thursday night, which was St Kilda versus Hawthorn. And St Kilda have continued to show us how disappointing they can be over the last few weeks.
0: Considering how much money they spent and trades they did and...
1: Yeah, and their coach just every time he goes to a press conference just talks in riddles. Like he doesn't even give you answers. You don't even know what he's
2: underachieving.
1: Talking about.
0: So this time last year they had 6 wins, 7 losses, and this time this year, exactly the same.
1: Yeah, yeah, they're not. Then we've got them this week, so it'll be interesting to see how we go against them next week. But yeah, it was a big win to Hawthorn. They just blitzed them and. Yeah,
2: well, I like way the too Hawks. Good. I think they've got something to offer the Hawks.
1: They're inconsistent though. Like 1 week they can be really good, the next week they can be ordinary. So
2: they beat us though, didn't they?
1: Hawthorn, early in the year. Yeah. So then the next game Friday night was the Carlton Blues versus the Geelong Cats, side that we couldn't even get close to last week.
2: I think the Swans need Carlton to do the dirty work for us
1: so we don't have
2: to face them.
1: The week before. Nah, but they played really well. I was watching it and I thought, there's got to be a time when Geelong just take off and just start belting them. It just never happened.
2: Yeah.
1: They just couldn't throw them away and in the end Carlton were too good despite the controversy that happened during the game?
0: Yes, there was the old arc back in, it's all, after several games every round there's always controversy around the arc or umpires.
1: Yeah.
0: So this one was John Player went to kick for a goal and they were close to it. He sort of went to kick, was touched, but then it hit his shin and went over the line. Goal
2: so
0: umpire.
2: It's a goal, but pretty much.
0: Yeah. That's right. Below the knee, as Phil was saying earlier, below the knee, it's a goal. The goal umpire called it as a point. But, I mean, I think where they should have called the arc was that because he had taken a fall, he's not got a clear line of sight. Like, even if you think you've got your eye on the ball all the time, you're trying to save yourself.
2: Yeah.
0: But a few weeks ago they changed the arc in that because play had gone down about 90 seconds down the field and the arc called it back and a goal was off that. So the AFL changed the rules that once the ball was back in play, the arc couldn't intervene.
1: Yeah.
0: And so because the goal umpire or no umpires called for the arc at that point and play had started, it was a point.
1: I thought they had to review. I thought that every goal was reviewed after it's kicked.
0: Yeah,
1: so I don't understand how arc didn't call in themselves.
2: I thought the actual umpire had to call for it to be checked.
0: Yeah, not too sure on that.
2: It's a bit of a grey area.
1: And we had one in the Swans game yesterday where I reckon the Swans player got nutmegged and they got given a point. It should have been a goal to Richmond.
2: To Richmond. Yeah. Oh, right.
0: Yeah, like it went through his legs, through his hands, like, and the goal the arc. It did go to the arc, and they couldn't
1: change what they.
2: Oh, maybe it just nicked one hair of your leg or something.
0: There was nothing conclusive that they could see to make a call, so it went back to the goal umpire.
3: Kirsten, I wanted to actually ask you this question: What needs to happen better? Because obviously there's too much. I see obviously a lot of controversy happening in the AFL. What needs to happen to better enhance these rules when it comes to the goals? Like obviously that now it does ruling, but as now as the ref can make a decision. It's not like NRL how we have like bunkers. Like why has it gone to now the fact that more
2: it is like the bunker.
3: But I was more seeing the article. Then more saying like also up to the umpire to also make. Decision. Why is it being a talking point like these sort of issues regularly in the AFL?
1: The arc can only make a decision on a goal. So the arc can't make any decisions in the gameplay. So they can't
2: on anything
1: like an NRL,
2: else, just a goal.
1: Just whether it's a goal or a point. That's the only decisions it can make.
2: Yeah. Okay, what's the next game, Phil?
1: So the next game was, it wasn't really a game. Sydney versus Richmond.
2: It was a clinic.
1: Sydney 170 to Richmond 56. Richmond... They're struggling. They've got no players because they've got so many players injured at the moment. I mean, they wouldn't have got close to Sydney anyway because they're rebuilding, but they just got belted. Sydney were missing a lot of players yesterday and were still able to bring that score up yesterday. So
0: we were talking off air about, like, was that the biggest score? So it's the biggest score this season.
1: Yeah.
0: But I did do a bit of, like,
2: it's not quite the
0: Googling.
2: Biggest score,
0: So 1992 Geelong versus Brisbane Bears,
2: 239-75.
0: Yeah. So it was just a thing. And Richmond, along with Essendon, injuries... They're just plagued by.
1: Yeah. But we'll take the win.
2: Yeah.
0: 100%.
1: So then the game after that was the Brisbane Lions versus Freo, which I was hoping Brisbane would win that because that would put us back on top.
0: I was exactly the same. But then like my family said, but Brisbane lose. They're further down the ladder and further away from making it into the final.
2: Freo are flying high. They're going really, really well. And you've got to give them credit.
0: And that's a newish coach as well, isn't it, with Freo?
1: Yep, because they –
2: he's been there for a few years.
1: He's been there a few years. So but they're going well. It's only halfway through the season, so we'll see if any injuries come through. And people keep saying, Brisbane are gone. With the top 10 now, I'm not riding them off.
2: Can I announce this next game, please?
1: You may.
2: Western Bulldogs 97, Collingwood 93. Why wasn't this last week when buddy 200 and whatever, 400 game or whatever was playing?
1: I didn't know Pendlebury was able to play. Doesn't he have to rest every second week? Couldn't work it out.
0: Yeah, it was funny. Like yesterday, it was just like record-breaking 434 games no one has ever done. Like... And now it's like today's one is like no one has ever won a game on their 434th game.
1: Bulldogs had a few back, coming back from injury, but they're still injury plagued as well.
0: Collingwood, they've lost last week. Yesterday it was a hard slog.
1: Yeah.
0: Last week, West Coast got to within 10 points.
2: Yeah, they pushed them.
0: Now, is that because they are all in La La Land because of Pendlebury's 433 games, or is Collingwood sort of heading?
2: I think they've got ageing players and they're feeling it.
1: I don't think they're the side that people want them to be.
2: No.
1: They, again, because it's a top 10, you can't write them off making that top 10. Then we get into the game at the moment going on between Melbourne Demons and the GWS Giants that's in Alice Springs today. That'd be nice and warm there to be playing football.
0: That'd be a hard slog.
1: But at the moment, the Giants are winning 56-44.
2: Half-time.
1: At half-time. So we'll see how that one goes for the rest of the game. I reckon it'll be tiring out during the game. So.
2: And a quick tip on the last game, guys, West Coast and Essendon. I'm back in West Coast.
1: Yeah, I don't know. Like they say, you can't back against the side that's just lost their coach. They always win. They win
2: every EPL all the time. Yeah.
1: So I don't think it's going to attract much interest. Put it that way, either team. So.
2: All right. So we'll move on. That was the AFL segment. Thank you very much, guys.
1: One more thing to go on.
0: Yeah, we were going to just finish off with the passing of Neil Danaher.
2: Yes.
0: So that was like. He put up a really good fight. I think he was given 11 months, 17 months.
1: Yeah, 17 months. It lasted 13 years.
0: Yeah.
2: Wow. Really?
0: In that time. So just do a quick, like, you know, he's well-respected within the AFL community. He played for, 82 VFL AFL games for Essendon between 1979 and 1990. He was named their club captain at just 21 years of age, but severe knee injuries badly interrupted his career. And then he's got, as Phil was saying before, three brothers that play as well.
1: All played for Essendon. One was at Sydney, Anthony.
2: Gee, Essendon have got something to play for, though, haven't they, today?
1: Yeah.
2: Really have something to play for.
0: They do. So assistant coach at Essendon, coached at Fremantle during their start-up years, and then he was the senior coach with Melbourne from 1998 to 2007. In 2013, he was diagnosed with MND, and he started up the Fight MND cause.
2: So there's hope for Joy Arrow. There's hope.
1: Yep.
2: For Joy Arrow, if you
3: there's no cure, which is the saddest thing.
0: So they've raised more than $100 million for research and support programs, which is just amazing. Like, like you're saying, like this Joy.
3: Yep.
0: There's all this support and stuff that wasn't there 13 years ago.
2: Yeah.
0: So, not sure if you guys like were aware, not being AFL, Big Freeze. On Monday, the long weekend, it is like it says 12th year of the Big Freeze. Celebrities take the slides down into a big ice bath and they dress up.
3: Quickly, I was going to say, Kirsten, also Ben Cousins' family member, I think it's his father-in-law.
0: Yeah.
3: He's got MND as well.
0: Yes, that's right.
2: Yeah.
0: So this year's theme is, I just saw it. And I was going to announce all the... Set. Sorry, guys. Keep going. You can talk, Phil.
1: Yeah. So, I mean, the thing about the four Danaher brothers, they're from the Wagga area, so they're New South Wales born, played for the Allies when the Allies played in the State of Origin games. You cannot hear one person. I've never heard one person say a bad thing about Neil Danaher. And his whole family and what they do for that sport. And I can tell you there's a state funeral for Neil Danaher in Victoria that'll be on next week. He epitomises everything the AFL want him to epitomise. It's just unbelievable.
0: So, can't find the theme, but it's this year we have got Sam Mack, Andy Lee, the Governor General, Nathan Jones, who's a Melbourne Football Club legend, Dale Thomas, who is AFL and star and media personality. So they're five of the sliders that have been announced now.
2: Excellent.
0: If people want to jump onto MND and support that Big Freeze course.
2: All righty, we'll move on, and I think we'll go straight into the football segment after a very short break on Alive 90.5 Sunday Sports Roundup.
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0: roundup and the world at your feet can only tell you one thing. 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
1: Yep, so on Friday.
0: And Friday night.
1: On Friday night, we had an impressive win for listening. Western Sydney Wanderers Youth had an impressive win, 6-0 against Sydney FC Youth. Followed by yesterday's results. We had University of New South Wales defeating Wollongong Wolves 1-0. Sydney Olympic and ST Race was postponed. Manly United and Blacktown City a nil or draw.
0: Obviously, disappointing.
1: Yeah, very disappointing. Blacktown City doesn't win that game. No surprise here with Apia defeating Northwest Spirit 2-1. In a local a derby game for St. George City versus St. George
0: Saints.
1: St. George City winning 1-0 there. And a very good match yesterday. With the top of the in the top four of the NPL ladder, Marconi Stallions versus Rockdale Linden. It was a 1-1 draw there. In today's results,
0: One game, Nicholas.
1: One game here, which was Sutherland Sharks defeating Sydney United 1-0.
0: Interesting. And the standings, quickly looking, you've got Marconi, Apia, Sydney United, Wollongong, Rockdale and Wanderers all in the top six. And Blacktown, unfortunately, is second last. So they need to get a move on to try and get out of the relegation zone. All right, NPL 2?
1: In our NPL 2, starting off with on Friday night, with Blacktown Spartans defeating Western City Rangers 4-1. Impressive win there for the Spartans. Yesterday's results around the grounds, we also had MacArthur Rams defeating Central Coast Mariners 1-0. Interesting one here for me, actually. Bankstown City defeating Haukawa 2-1 there. We also had Hurstville FC defeating Rotomi Lions 1-0. Bankstown winning 4-2 against Inter Lions. Oh, an impressive result here for our listeners with Hills United having a very impressive win, 6-0 against Darwich Hill. And the Bulls, FC came in versus Newcastle Jets Youth, a 1-0 result there. Current standings, top at the current placing within the top four is Blacktown Spartans on first place, followed by Bankstown City. Third place is Northern Tigers, and fourth place is MacArthur Rams. And also to add in our Hills United in fifth place. So that's a wrap-up of our NPL 1 and NPL 2 results. Now, Rod, we're going to go into our...
0: Well, I want to talk the last round of the Premier League, despite the fact that Arsenal have already won. We want to talk about it. So we'll quickly go. Tottenham managed to keep themselves out of relegation with a 1-0 win over Everton. So they stay up at 17. Liverpool lost points again, 1-1 at Brentford. Nottingham Forest and Bournemouth had a 1-1 draw. West Ham, despite beating Leeds 3-0, they still get relegated. So they would be disappointed. Yeah. They win 3-0 and they still go down. Crystal Palace 1, losing to Arsenal 2. So Arsenal again show that they are the champions. Brighton Hove Albion 0. Manchester United 3, which solidifies Man United as third spot on the table, Phil, which is good.
2: That's good because, I mean, from Man United supporter, 15th last year to third.
0: Anything above Liverpool is good too.
2: It is very much so.
0: It's funny that the two teams that won in the competitions that I'll talk about in a minute lost. Aston Villa had a 2-1 win over Man City. Fulham beat Newcastle United 2-0. Sunderland 2, Chelsea 1, which now qualifies Sunderland for the Europa League in their first season in the Premier League. They make the Europa League, which is great.
2: Good stuff.
0: And Burnley and Wolves 1-1. That was a nothing game. They're both going down. All right. So quickly, Champions League final. Paris Saint-Germain and Arsenal had a 1-1 draw, but Paris Saint-Germain won 4-3 on penalties. So Arsenal did not get the double. They did not win that silverware. All right, Nicholas, we're talking SC Freiburg took on Aston Villa in the final of the Europa League.
1: Yeah.
0: Aston Villa, a good 3-0 win. I'm really happy for Aston Villa. I watched the highlights of that game. Yeah. Some brilliant goals. And by Rodgers, he had a great game. And so that's good for Aston Villa.
1: Were you actually thinking in your head, obviously we've been expecting for Aston Villa, or you thought the other...
0: No, I thought Aston Villa would be too good for Freiburg. All right, and Conference League, 1-0. It was Crystal Palace against Vallecona, 1-0 to Crystal Palace, so they get some silverware as well. So I'm really, it was really good. Now, Mike wanted us to quickly chat about...
1: The FIFA World Cup. Yeah, so I'm going to go through here.
0: Just the groups? So yeah, you go through Group A. Who's in Group A?
1: In Group A, we've got Mexico, South Africa, South Korea, and
0: Czechia.
1: For me, I'll go South Korea to do well in that.
0: I'm thinking Mexico and South Korea to go through.
1: In Group B, we've got Canada, Bosnia, Qatar, and Switzerland. For me, I'm going to go with Canada.
0: I think Switzerland and Bosnia will go through there. Group C, Brazil, Morocco, Haiti, and Scotland.
1: Brazil.
0: Probably Brazil and Morocco going through there.
1: In Group D, we have, it's a hard one to pick here. We've got the United States, Paraguay, Australia, and Turkey.
0: It's not hard to pick. It's Turkey and Australia going through, Nicholas.
1: Well, to be honest, United States are not a bad team when it comes to playing
0: soccer.
1: No, they're
0: good, but we'll beat
1: them. I'm actually not going to go Socceroos, unfortunately. I'm going to actually go to the US in this one.
2: No.
0: Oh, my God.
2: You can't. Even if you don't think Australia are going to win.
1: I don't think Australia can do it.
2: Then you just got to pick them anyway.
1: Right, that's because I'm from here.
0: Group E, Germany, Curacao, Ivory Coast, Ecuador.
1: Ecuador,
0: and those two. And the last group that we'll do this week is Netherlands, Japan, Sweden, and Turkey. And I reckon Japan are there with probably Netherlands. All right, so next week the boss will take us through the other six standings. I want to quickly talk about other sports, Phil, before we go, because the French Open is on and it's hot and all the big guns are gone. And I'm having the time of my life because Sinner's gone. Djokovic is gone. There's no Alcaraz.
1: Oh, you'd be happy with that, yeah.
0: The only guy that's left is Zverev, and he is not technically a clay court player. So it's interesting. I'll tell you the guys that are still left, and you probably haven't heard of too many of these guys. All righty? We have Tabilo, Arnaldi, Tiafoe, Auger Alassime, who we've heard of as French, Jadar, Carreno Busta, De Jong, and Zverev. So hopefully it's going to be someone brand new winning the French Open. And you know what? That's the Grand Slam that often has upsets in it. And for Nadal to win it 11 times is really an amazing feat.
1: For me, I'd like to see in the women's, I'd like to see Swiatek and
0: Get to the women's now.
1: Sabalenka. Coco Gauff is out.
0: So we had Potapova, Keys. Now my pick... There's a player that's coming up. Her name's Sarana Castilla. She's from Romania. She's my pick to get it. And then you've got Swiatek still in there, Bencic, Svitolina, Andreeva, and Teichmann. So it's really interesting. All the Aussies are gone. The Aussies went out pretty early
1: no
0: in the
1: surprise.
0: Piece. I don't think there's any Aussies even in the doubles there. So. Yeah. So it's interesting. All right. One other thing, guys. I need your help. I need your help for one thing. We'll quickly move on to darts. The person who won Premier League darts for 2026 was Luke
1: Whitler.
0: Thank you. And he beat Luke
1: Humphries.
0: Very good. So there you go. And Nicholas, just quickly, we've got a bit of netball.
1: Yeah,
0: scores
1: so it's
0: to go through.
1: Round 12 of the netball. Unfortunately, the Giants lost to the Sunshine Coast Lightning 74-54. We had the West Coast Fever going down to Melbourne Mavericks 60-57. We had a good win for the New South Wales Swifts, just winning against the Queensland Firebirds 68-62. We had... Adelaide Thunderbirds defeating Melbourne Vixens 33-17. Actually, tough time at this point.
0: I think they're on top, the Thunderbirds.
1: Currently, at this point, on the ladder. Sorry. At this point, that's right. At the Thunderbirds are on first place, followed by the Melbourne Vixens, West Coast Fever, Melbourne Mavericks, and then you got in sixth place, you got the Sunshine Coast Lightning, and then, yeah, followed by the Swifts, Firebirds, and then the Giants.
0: All right, very good. And we've got some live scores for you. So we got a live score in the AFL, mate.
2: I've got a live score for you in the league, which is currently Canberra 18, North Queensland 6.
0: And can you tell us the score of the game beforehand, please?
2: Brisbane lost 30-26 against
0: the Dragons.
2: The bye.
1: Yeah, we can all celebrate, have a party now.
0: I would have sat there and I wouldn't have thought that the Dragons, looking at who they play, could win any game. But congratulations to the Dragons. They got a win against Brisbane. Imagine what Madge is going to say at the press conference.
1: And how long it took them to win, which was about 295 days.
0: So. Yeah, well, there you go.
1: So nearly just about.
2: And just in the AFL, Giants are currently beating Melbourne 62-44 with 8 minutes to go in the third quarter.
0: And tonight, if you're interested in cricket, the IPL final, we have the Royal Challengers Bangalore taking on my team, the Gujarat Titans, for the final of the IPL.
1: What's your prediction at, Rod?
0: I think if Shubman Gill bats well and they can get Coley out, I think they'll win. And I think we've got in the football, we've only had that one game, as we said, Sunderland 1, Sydney United 0. So, Alive 90.5 Sunday Sports Roundup, that's a wrap for this week, I think, guys. There's a lot of sport on, and we've got another game tonight, which I'm looking forward to in the NRL, the Warriors and the Panthers.
2: Should be a fantastic game.
1: Yeah. Penrith by 10 for me.
0: Looking forward to... how that game could be anyone's game.
2: Yeah.
0: It's in New Zealand though, isn't it?
1: So no, it's a comeback.
0: Oh, comeback. Okay, all right. Live 90.5 Sunday Sports Roundup.
2: Night.
1: Thank you, everyone.
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2: I'm Mark Dransfield. The federal opposition says tax measures in the budget will fail to boost housing supply and bring down prices. A three-week inquiry is underway examining the government's push to rein in capital gains and negative gearing concessions. Labor claims the policy changes will produce a mild slowdown in property prices and a minor change to rents offset by more home building. But Shadow Treasurer Tim Wilson says it misses key factors contributing to market growth.
3: The biggest determinant of house prices is ultimately going to be supply and demand. And what we know is under Labor's budget, there'll be fewer houses built. And we also know that their own budget estimates say they're going to exceed their own migration targets by 90,000. So more people buying fewer homes.
2: Travel industry leaders want the federal government to lower its travel warning for major Middle Eastern transit hubs. More from Dusty Fitzpatrick.
4: A level 4 do not travel alert is in place for transit hubs, including Dubai, following the outbreak of the Iran war. The Travel Industry Association believes the warning should be lowered to allow Australians to pass through with valid insurance. It claims the alert affects travellers who simply want to transit through major airports without stopping in cities and countries in the Middle East. The push comes as thousands of Australians prepare to head off on Euro summer holidays. Dusty Fitzpatrick reporting.
2: A man's been charged over a brawl at a soccer match in Sydney's southwest. Donna Sirimano reports.
5: It's understood up to 40 people were involved in the incident at the under-17s match in Revesby. Police were told a number of spectators had run onto the field after a fight broke out between the players. An 18-year-old man was treated at the scene for a bite to his back before being taken to Liverpool Hospital. A 47-year-old Greenacre man was arrested following inquiries. He's been charged with several offences. Donna Sirimana reporting.
2: The freed former underworld kingpin Tony Mockbell is at war with Tabcorp. Carolee Katsimbanis has details.
6: Revelations today that the gambling giant refused to pay him a $5,400 winning bet and banned him from its premises and betting apps. News Corp reporting that Mr. Mockbell is seeking legal advice over the payment and bans, with associates saying he is furious that Tabcorp had been happy to take his money on horses that lost but moved to exclude him when he won. Tabcorp has refused to comment on his case. Carolee Katsimbanis, Melbourne.
2: In the US, a flight has made an emergency landing after an attempted hijacking. The domestic service touched down safely in Wisconsin and the plane was cleared by the bomb squad. A 75-year-old man has been arrested. This passenger says it was a scary time.
7: Five police officers came on the plane and asked the gentleman to stand up, put handcuffs on him and walked him out, taking this very seriously. And of course you have to, if you know, you don't really know what the intentions are of any person that might be trying to get into a cockpit of a commercial airplane.
2: And in air health news, a new gene test has been developed which could help some women with breast cancer avoid chemotherapy. It uses a biopsy or tumour sample after surgery to determine how aggressive the genes driving the cancer's growth are. This is air news. First to NRL, and the Dragons have scored their first win of the season, beating the Broncos 30-26 in Brisbane. And a short time ago, the Raiders led the Cowboys 14-0 in the first half in Canberra. AFL, and at halftime, the GWS Giants led Melbourne 56-44 in Alice Springs. Meantime, Cats fans are furious after the AFL admitted an umpiring error was made, which cost them the game against Carlton on Friday night. More from Sarah Patterson.
8: Cats coach Chris Scott branded it a howler. And now the AFL too concedes that Geelong's Ollie Dempsey should have been awarded a goal in the first minute of the MCG clash. Replays clearly show Dempsey shinned the ball through the goal line, but the goal umpire was accidentally knocked over by Carlton's Blake Akers and got up to signal a rushed behind. The AFL says the decision was wrong and should have been reviewed, with the Cats ultimately going on to lose the game by just 4 points. But now the side is regrouping ahead of this week's away game against Adelaide. Sarah Patterson, S Sport.
2: And Paris Saint-Germain have claimed back-to-back Champions League titles with a 4-3 penalty shootout win over Arsenal following a 1-1 draw after extra time. Arsenal defender Gabriel missing from the spot to give PSG the win, as heard on Stan.
9: Gabriel fires into the Budapest sky and Paris
2: Australian Independent Radio News.
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6: Hello and welcome to another episode of The Small Picture here with Veena Sashikumar. And today I have a special guest with me. Her name is Namita Biswal. Now, I met her because we both are a part of a group, and that's how I met, and I met her son. It is a beautiful relationship that she says shares with her son. And today I thought it'll be a great opportunity for us to get to know her and her journey and her learnings from her son, Yash. So welcome, Namita. Welcome to the studio. And it's so lovely to have you at The Small Picture.
9: Thanks a lot, Veena. I feel really privileged to be here. Thanks a lot for the invite.
6: Well, I'm Namita has a beautiful 20-year career of being in HR, mm-hmm. and she's done law. And she is one of the most smart people that I've met. I've had very little interaction with her, but whatever interaction we've had, I've always taken away a lot of things from her.
9: Oh, thank you so much.
6: So I thought it was a great time to understand her journey and explain. So can you just introduce yourself and say something about Yash as well?
9: Sure. So my name is Namita, and I'm the mom to a beautiful 17-year-old boy called Yash. I've also got an older boy who's 20. Mm-hmm. Yash was born with a rare genetic condition called Pallister-Killian syndrome, or PKS as the acronym. Mm-hmm. And it's so rare that many clinicians have never heard of it.
6: Oh, wow. Okay.
9: Then my husband and I immigrated to Australia nearly 25 years ago.
6: Right.
9: It was just the two of us, no family here. After we got the diagnosis of PKS, which took us nearly 3 years, it was then the journey of understanding what this meant for us as a couple, as a family, as a young family.
6: Mm. Okay.
9: So PKS is extremely rare. About 1 in 20,000 people have it.
6: Wow.
9: And it's a mosaic condition like Down syndrome. Mm. And because it's a mosaic condition, standard blood tests don't often pick it up.
6: Right. Wow. Okay. So with the introduction, we have to break into another a song in a few seconds. But what I want to do is, after we come back from the song, if you can explain to us what does it look like and what does it mean to have PKS? And yes, it's a rare condition, but how did you go about diagnosing it? How did you go about finding out that Yash has it? And what is it that you have to do that is different? Right?
9: Yeah.
6: Would really love to understand. But Yash has given us a list of songs that he likes as well. So we are going to play Here Comes the Sun from the Beatles to begin with.

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1: Hello and welcome back to The Small Picture. And you are here listening to Veena and Namita. And Namita, before we broke for the song, we were talking about PKS, which was to Veena and Namita. And Namita, before we broke for the song, we were talking about PKS, which was a

0: We first went to the developmental clinic. The nurses started doing some assessments, and we were told that he's got global developmental delay.
1: Right.
0: So at that point, a geneticist from Sydney Children's Hospital came into the picture. She ran a number of tests that she thought it could be. But after about 18 months of doing a lot of these tests, so Yash was already 18 months by this stage.
1: Right.
0: We eventually found out through a skin biopsy that he had PKS. So I still remember that phone call quite vividly where the geneticist said, Namita, I have some good news and I have some bad news. The good news is that we know what Yash has. The bad news is that I don't know of any other family that I can connect you with.
1: Oh, yeah. Okay. That must be really hard for you.
0: Yeah, it was. It was, firstly, that the whole thing about getting this diagnosis, never heard of it. When we went on the internet, it was all like doom and gloom, like everything that we read about the condition. So we were just lost in not having anyone to talk to about this other than just the doctors, who again didn't know much about it. So in terms of how it can present itself, it's a spectrum, almost like autism spectrum.
1: Mm-hmm.
0: Historically, people diagnosed with this had really poor prognosis and poor quality of life.
1: Mm-hmm.
0: So everything ranging from severe intellectual disability, epilepsy, sometimes facial deformities, seizures, vision loss, hearing loss, being nonverbal, so on and so forth. And some of the common sort of giveaways, there's certain typical facial features, skin pigmentation, low muscle tone, etc.
1: Okay.
0: Yeah. So, but as I said, for us, it was the skin biopsy that gave that definitive diagnosis of PKS.
1: Right. What does PKS mean? What is it, apart from the how you diagnose it or how you find out, what does it mean for Yash, for example?
0: So for Yash, it manifests itself by way of level 3 autism. He's got profound intellectual disability.
1: Okay.
0: He's got epilepsy. He's got cortical visual impairment. He's nonverbal. Sensory processing disorder, doubly incontinent. And essentially, he would require one-on-one care for the rest of his life, for all aspects of his life.
1: Okay, wow. That is a... I don't know. I don't even know how to express it. Because you must have your hands and mind full with what you have to do with a Yash on a day-to-day basis then.
0: Yash is now 17, so we've got it like down packed in terms of the routine.
1: Yeah.
0: But every stage of, I guess, whether it's a neurotypical child or a child with special needs, there's a different sort of different stage.
1: Mm-hmm.
0: So with Yash, he's finishing school this year, and that presents with it some really, exciting and different milestones for us, because I don't know what he's never going to be able to go to a TAFE or university. He's never going to be able to hold a job, whether it's supported employment or not. So for us as parents, it's like, what's he going to do for the rest of his life every single day? Because at the moment, for the last 14 years, he's had the regular school terms. He's gone to an amazing special needs school with amazing education and more of a routine. But now he's going to graduate. So it's like, okay, what's the future going to hold? And then more importantly, just I guess with most parents, that whole nervousness around what would happen to him when we're not here.
1: That's a very big question. And that's probably the biggest fear in my life. And as well, right? Because we don't know what we don't know. But at the same point, we don't know how this is going to look like, because we're not going to be there to talk to anybody and ask what is going to happen to you. Maybe in the next segment, I would like to understand, how did you then go about, you said that there were hardly anybody here with this condition. So how did you go about trying to find that help? Who helped you out? What were the kind of supports that you put in place for Yash? And to understand how... you mentioned some milestones, a few achievements. I'd like to really understand about how that looks. I've met Yash, and he presents as a very beautiful boy, and you know, it is very kind and gentle. So I would love to understand

what else does he like doing, and how does his life look like at this stage? And I do see that he really loves some songs from the past and the present ones. So next one we are playing Elton John's Cold Heart. I hope he enjoys. He's listening and enjoying.

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3: Hello and welcome back to The Small Picture. This is Veena and I'm in conversation with Namita and we're talking about PKS and how life has been with her son Yash. So Namita, we started talking about how PKS presents for Yash and what are the things that you have to do on a daily basis or what is the help that you get? When it comes to, you know, you said you have some strategies that you've put in place. But how did you go about your plan for Yash?
4: Yeah, so I guess before I sort of answer your question about that, I just wanted to give a little bit more understanding on Yash. So other than his diagnosis, he's got a big personality. He's cheeky as, he's headstrong, he loves music, he loves going to the beach. And he's just a complete vestibular junkie. Like he can spin and swing for hours.
3: Wow, okay.
4: ever without ever getting dizzy.
3: Oh.
4: And that's his happy place. He's a very happy, a happy young man. And he's so grounding for me. Like as in, he's just put me in place in so many ways. He's taught me some amazing life lessons as well.
3: Mm-hmm.
4: And the biggest sort of spiritual lesson that he's taught me is that I'm not in control or we're not in control of anything. And there's a much greater force that's running the show. And
3: that's
4: we're simply
3: yes.
4: just doing our best to manage the circumstances that we've been given.
3: Mm-hmm.
4: So once I stopped fighting that and accepted that as my reality, everything just shifted for me. And I had almost like a paradigm shift, and that acceptance became the foundation of my mental resilience.
3: That is very true. I mean, that's exactly what happened with me as well. Once I accepted that this is my reality, things started getting better, actually, because then you start actually when you understand the problem or when you realize that this is what it is, you start finding an answer or you start working towards the actual goal that you have to work towards.
4: Yeah.
3: I mean, at least for me, that's what happened. Yeah.
4: But even with that acceptance, I still sort of cycle through different emotions.
3: Of course.
4: So grief. And so grief isn't something that you just put a full stop to because, yeah, you can't say I've grieved and now, so that's it.
3: Mm-hmm.
4: And it often hits you in the most unexpected places.
3: Of course, yes.
4: But these, for example, are the most difficult for me. So Yash recently turned 17, and when my older boy was 17, he was driving, he had started university, he got a professional cadetship placement at an investment bank, and he had a future sort of lined up for him. And Yash is still in nappies 24/7, he's totally dependent on someone to feed him, look after him and all that. So despite, I mean, I don't want to present myself as some really strong person because, as I said, every now and then that reality just hits and then it's like, oh my God, what are we going to do? So it's still a work in progress for me.
3: Yes. No, I completely understand that. Yeah. And it's the same, right? For me as well, it's exactly the same because you feel that, you know, oh yes, I've got it. And then next minute you're like, oh my God. And I honestly, I don't mind admitting it that I cry my eyes out sometimes. I think that's a very good therapy as well.
4: Yeah.
3: Just sit and cry for no reason. there is a reason, but, you know, at that time, it's just an amalgamation of everything that's come together and you just cry, you know. But, yeah, I understand where you're coming from.
4: Yeah. But I guess end of the day, we had another child to look after. We didn't have any family support in Australia. It was just me and my husband. So it was like pretty much, this is what we've been given. We have to deal with it. Either we do it happily or we sit and sulk and paint a sorry picture for ourselves. And we weren't those type of people. So, yeah, we just did what we could. We have put a lot of different strategies in place, like intentional steps to make sure, firstly, I've made certain significant life changes. Both my husband and I have been in really senior executive roles. He runs his own business and travels quite a bit overseas and interstate. I finished 2 master's degrees. The first one was an MBA when Yash was just one. Mm-hmm. And then in July 24, I finished my master's in HR and law. And I was working as a general manager, people and culture, and working really long hours. My husband was not there. And it led to a lot of friction in our family. Someone had to make that decision. And I was still the primary carer for Yash.
3: Yes.
4: So we made that difficult decision that I'll scale back my working hours. And I had to do a lot of introspection because so far I thought I'm a superwoman and I can do anything. And but then it was a big reality check for me that what's more important. So I made that conscious decision. So that was one of the key things. And then I know we are approaching the break, so we can talk about some of the other things.
3: Yeah. No, I would like to also understand, like, given what you've told me about Yash, it is obviously very emotionally heavy on you as well. So something that I would like to understand from you is, how do you keep your cup full? Because you can't obviously pour from an empty place. But so I would like to understand how you do that. Maybe I can take some tips off you as well. Before we move on to that, we are playing next Ed Sheeran, Sapphire, another playlist.

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1: Hello and welcome back to The Small Picture. This is Veena and I'm in conversation with Namita. We are talking about, we spoke about how busy Yash keeps her and how her mind doesn't stop working. So I was just telling her how we charge our mobile phone batteries. I want to find out how she charges, keeps herself charged, because as a mom of a child with additional needs, I know that it drains you, it depletes you at some point, and you have to do things outside to fill that cup or to keep your batteries charged. So Namita, what do you do? So I can get some tips as well.
2: So I guess to stay strong on this journey, which is a marathon, it's not a sprint. I'm very intentional about my physical, emotional and spiritual growth. So I exercise regularly. I read, I meditate, I go for walks, I connect with friends, volunteer, I spend quality time with my family. I love to travel and I invest in experiences.
1: Okay.
2: So these things help fill my cup, and as you would appreciate, a burnt out carer cannot care.
1: That's very true. And
2: I'm also associated with two volunteer organizations. One is called the PKS Foundation of Australia, which I helped establish in 2013 with two other PKS families.
1: And
2: the other one is called Samarpan, which supports Southeast Asian families of people with disability. So PKS Foundation was set up to support kids and families of individuals with this rare condition, because back then we didn't even have NDIS, so it was just a conversation. So there was a lot of need, financial support that was needed by families for equipment, therapies, etc. And then, as I said, the awareness of this condition was so poor that we thought, okay, let's start creating more awareness through different fundraisers, through newsletters, talking to medical professionals, etc. So we did quite a bit of that. We raised some money through a number of fundraisers that we did in the first 5 to 10 years. And as a result of that, plus donations of generous donors, we now conduct a lot of activities for carers, because carers are the ones that are looking for looking after our kids with severe disability. So we've been organizing mums retreats every year or every 2 years, and because the families are scattered, like, as just to give you an example, I only know one other family in New South Wales whose child has PKS.
1: Okay.
2: And then there are like two families in Victoria, 7 or so in WA, none in Tasmania. So it's like we're just talking about handful of families. And so we, just in March this year, we organized a mum's retreat in Melbourne, which was amazing. And for me, that's another way of connecting with other mums and families that truly understand my challenges, my fears. I can laugh with them, I can cry with them. And I know they understand where I'm coming from.
1: Yes.
2: And the other one's Samarpan, as I mentioned. So with Samarpan, I'm part of the executive committee, but I'm also part of the social committee. We look at organizing events for families from Southeast Asian background, bringing them together. So individuals with disability and carers. And that has, again, been a very healing part of my journey.
1: Yes.
2: Making connections and friendships with other families from the from a similar cultural background. And it just, I think, good to have that community around you.
1: That is true.
2: That you can connect with and reach out to, but also volunteering, giving back in some shape or form, that can be quite fulfilling too.
1: Yeah, no, that's beautiful. And I know your work, because that's how we met. We met through Samarpan, isn't it? So
2: yeah.
1: That's how I know your work, and you contribute a lot on in trying to also make some new changes that's coming up and things like that. So it's really, and I understand, I do it for the same reason, giving back and also connecting. So because I also feel that when there are people of the same cultural background and also of the who understand the disability journey, it doesn't have to be the same journey, but they understand that it's not the same journey. but they understand that the mental struggle is very similar. So that really helps.
2: Yeah. And I think what a lot of people don't understand is that the journey of disability is very different for migrants, because we are anyways coming from another country or continent with a lot of times no family support. We're pretty much uprooted, and then you're building a new life, and then you're given this new setback, so to speak. So, yeah, it's even more isolating for migrant families. And they need more support, more connections. So I think something like this, having these sort of, and the conversation, this program that you're running, this is fantastic, creating awareness and connections for families like ours.
1: Yeah. No, that is exactly why I started this. And there is this other group as well that I work with. It's a voluntary group. But we'll talk more about that. But the next song that's coming up is Sunflower by Post Malone and Swae Lee. So let's go on with Yash's playlist and come back.

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3: Hello and welcome back to The Small Picture. This is Veena and I'm in conversation with Namita. And we've been talking about, you know, her journey and how she recharges herself and the voluntary work that she's doing. Namita, I want to understand a few things around Yash. And we mentioned in the beginning of the show, we were talking about his wins. Right. So I want to talk about his wins. And you were also talking about life lessons with him. So can you share something about that?
4: Okay, sure. As you would appreciate, wins are far and few with our kids. But one of the biggest breakthroughs that we've had with Yash in the recent times has been the use of his eye gaze communication device. So I don't know if you saw at the last Samarpan end of year event, Yash had a device in front of him. So that's an eye gaze device, which is basically a communication device similar to what the physicist Stephen Hawking used.
3: Right, okay.
4: So the possibilities are unlimited. It's just that, I guess, in Yash's case, because of his profound intellectual disability, there's a limitation in terms of what he can use.
3: Mm.
4: But it's a specialized computer that tracks someone's eye movements. Mm-hmm. And wherever he looks, the cursor moves with that. And so when he fixes his gaze on a symbol or a word, it selects it, just like clicking on a mouse. For Yash, it's been really liberating. And although he's still a very early user of eye gaze, he can use it to choose music videos that he likes, tells us if he's hungry or thirsty, indicate if he's in pain or discomfort, and make choices between activities. He can even express his emotions, like, I'm happy today, I'm sad, excited. So it gives him real agency and autonomy and a voice despite being non-verbal.
3: Yeah, oh, that's amazing.
4: And he's been much calmer since he started using it. And it's thanks to NDIS. So again, like, in terms of, I guess, how we're able to do this, it's a lot of the things are possible because of the social support systems like NDIS.
3: Of course, yes.
4: That we have available and amazing, like, the special needs school, it's a public school that he goes to, the health system that we have here. So a lot of, again, I feel fortunate that if Yash had to have a disability, it was in a country like Australia.
3: I definitely agree with you there. Yeah.
4: And some of the other things, just recently he started carrying his bowl to the sink, which may not seem like anything to anyone, like he's a 17-year-old young man, but with certain verbal prompts, he started carrying his bowl without dropping it partway through and taking it to the sink after he finishes his meals.
3: Mm.
4: And my husband and I, or his teachers and I, we are often like high-fiving if we find out that Yash has passed a bowel movement on the toilet today. So that's, again, such a big thing for us, which you wouldn't normally talk about, but these are the sort of wins we talk about with our kids.
3: Yes.
4: In terms of life lessons, Yash has been a big teacher for me, a life teacher for me. He's shaped me more than any of my degrees, jobs or life experiences ever could. And he's taught me the value of gratitude, advocacy, inclusion, resilience, surrender, and how to see the glass full.
3: Our kids teach us some really valuable lessons that we can. I think I'm a very changed person with having a child. Like, my daughter in my life, because it's just makes your, it changes your perspective.
4: Yeah.
3: Completely
4: and
3: changes your perspective.
4: And I've also met some amazing people thanks to him. Like, he's introduced me to some amazing clinicians, therapists, teachers, support workers, families, friends, etc. So he's just expanded my world in so many ways. And even as a family unit, I think to a great extent, my husband and I have come closer together, even though a lot of marriages fall apart as a result of a child with disability. But interestingly for us, it's been the other way around.
3: No, that's what I've heard, right? I mean, disability within the family, it either tears you apart or makes you stronger. So that's fantastic. Mm-hmm. You know, in your case, it's gotten you together. It's made you stronger as a unit as well. So that's just brilliant. And in terms of, we will talk more about this, but let's start off a little bit around advice that you will give parents, not just, you know, yes, oh, now probably there is, if anybody listening to this says that, oh, we've heard about PKS, there's somebody that they can point, I can point them to, or they know that there is an association that can help, right? Yeah. But what about parents in general when I talk about disability? What is it, what are some takeaways that you have that you would tell the parents that, you know, this is what you can do? So,
4: yeah. Look, I think as I said earlier, this is not a sprint, it's a marathon. So if you have a person with disability in your life, know that you need to sort of develop your own tools and strategies that work for you as a family unit. Because if you're not in a position to look after that person, then I think it's a very scary or a risky position. So you have to do what works best for you, whether it's, as I said, some sort of self-help tools, whether it's talking to a therapist, seeking assistance from a GP, finding your tribe, your community, eating well, sleeping well, all of those basic things which certain people take for granted can go a long way in recharging your batteries and making sure you've got enough in your tank to support that person.
3: We will come back to some more tips from Namita. Before that, we're going to play Justin Bieber's Daisy.

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4: Hello and welcome back to The Small Picture. We have come to the last segment of today's show. And I'm here, I'm Veena, I'm here in conversation with Namita. I've learned about PKS today, and I've also learned about, I've taking home a few amazing tips. But Namita, before we finish the last segment, you were talking about the first tip for parents, you said, is to make sure that your battery is always charged or your cup is always full. Is there anything else that you would like to tell the parents? Any other tip that you would like to
5: take? Yeah, I think just that self-help part, and that can look so different for everyone. Like I said, it could be just having a friend you go out for a coffee with every now and then, or just listening to loud music that you love with a headphone on, dancing as if no one cares. Just whatever rocks your boat, essentially. But you need to have those sort of strategies to help you cope with the different stresses and the pressures, and obviously relaxing. So whether it's going for a massage every now and then, finding time, if time permits, if finances permit, to do things like activities and doing something fun for yourself.
4: Yeah, no, I completely agree. So the biggest tip for all parents battling disability, keep your cup full.
5: Yeah,
4: you know,
5: for sure.
4: Keep yourself charged, because you need that charge to surge ahead. Before we finish this the show, Namita, I want to ask you, as a mum of a child with additional needs, right? What is it that you would like the society who are not particularly dealing with disability? What would you want non-disability parents or non-disability people to know or do that will make the world a better place for your child?
5: Like, I feel that disability is not a tragedy. And the real tragedy for me is a society that is not tolerant enough or compassionate enough to not include people with different needs. So diversity and inclusion, whether it's in the community, it's in your house, whether it's in a classroom, your workplace, that is, there's a reason for that. Mm-hmm. There's a lot of evidence around the increased productivity of a nation, but then also as a human on an ethical, moral level, if you're more compassionate and you're more accepting of people, because a lot of the times the disability is not visible. There's so many silent or the quiet disabilities, whether it's in form of a mental health condition or otherwise, that you may not realize someone's dealing with.
4: Yep, yep.
5: And therefore, I think I would love for this world, this community, to be more inclusive, more accepting, workplaces to put in place strategies that put in place practices that actually enhance the output from these individuals with different abilities. So whether it's like having performance management systems that cater to the people who might stress out under certain stresses, etc., or it's specific way of teaching certain skills to people. I think the other thing I want to say is that I want people to know that I'm not sorry for having a child with disability. I'm very proud to have a child like Yash, and I would not change anything for the world.
4: That's beautiful. And thank you for that. And I'm also a big advocate for having a more inclusive spaces in general, whether it is work, whether it is society, whether it is, you know, a social setting or a professional setting. So that's a beautiful takeaway that we need more awareness around it. So thank you, Namita. Thank you for coming in today and sharing your story. It's a brave journey. You're an amazing mom. And thank you for coming and sharing your story about yourself and Yash. And it's been an absolute pleasure chatting with you here.
5: The pleasure was all mine, Veena. Thank you so much.
4: And thank you, everyone, for listening in. Please stay tuned in for the next show, which is Parenting Growthcast. And you'll be hearing a few three parents talk about their journey. There's Murtaza, Marwa, and Meena. But before we let you go, there's a next song coming up, which is Pharrell Williams' Happy.
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2: I'm Mark Dransfield. The federal government claims purchasing used submarines from the US will benefit our Navy. Under AUKUS, Australia was supposed to receive a mixture of new and old Virginia-class subs. Will now only acquire three used boats, which is expected to shorten the lifespan of the fleet. But Defence Minister Richard Marles says these vessels will be all of the same type, making them easier to run.
3: I cannot overstate the significance of that, both in terms of the submariners who are operating them, but also the people who are working on them to sustain those submarines. Chasing simplicity is at the heart of why we have pursued this.
2: Meantime, the AUKUS pact will see underwater drones developed. The new project has been announced at a meeting in Singapore. Millions of Australians are being warned about wild weather being on the way. Perth has been hit with more than 50 millimetres of rain and wind gusts in what's been dubbed a 1-in-5-year storm. The system is picking up pace and heading to South Australia, Victoria, New South Wales, even nudging border towns in Queensland. The Weather Bureau's Ilana Cherney says it's likely to bring damaging winds, icy cold lows, and even alpine snow to some areas later this week.
4: Now, this low pressure system is particularly deep. It has a centre around 980 hectopascals. This only occurs once every few years on average. Gusty thunderstorms will continue to track east with this system, with the risk of severe thunderstorms and damaging winds. Now, with such a significant system, we are looking at impacts to communities, including damage to property and trees down. We're also seeing power lines down, which can lead to power outages.
2: Border Force has seized more than 30 kilograms of cocaine hidden within a luxury bus at Fremantle Port earlier this month. Hugh Phillips reports.
5: Border Force officers inspected the bus on the 6th of May, locating approximately 30 packages, all concealed within the roof of the vehicle. Testing on the packages returned a positive result for cocaine, with a weight of around 34 kilograms. Had the cocaine reached Australian shores, it had an estimated street value of $11 million, with the potential for 170,000 street-level deals. Investigations are ongoing. Hugh Phillips reporting.
2: The US has carried out another airstrike on a so-called drug boat. American forces claim the vessel was bringing illicit products into the country. Three people were killed in the latest attack in the eastern Pacific Ocean. It brings the total death toll from the strikes to over 200. Air health news, and a new gene test has been developed which could help some women with breast cancer avoid chemotherapy. It uses a biopsy or tumour sample after surgery to determine how aggressive the genes driving a cancer's growth are. Associate Professor Belinda Kiley says it's an exciting development.
6: It's going to spare a lot of people from the side effects of chemotherapy. So it's really going to make sure that the people who really need the chemotherapy get it, and those who are not going to benefit or only get a very minimal benefit can be spared it.
2: The study hopes to identify those patients who could safely skip chemo. This is AIR News. First to NRL, and the Dragons have scored their first win of the season, beating the Broncos 32-26 in Brisbane. AFL, and James Hurd has indicated he has no intention of dropping out of the contest to become the next Bombers coach, despite heated debate surrounding the club's leadership. Sources have told The Age he's changed since he left the club during the 2015 drug saga and wants to use AI to help steer Essendon in a new direction. Tennis, and it's day 8 action tonight at the French Open, and for his preview, here's AIR Sports' Paul Walsh.
7: Week 2 at Roland Garros commences with 3 of the top 10 in the men's draw surviving and 4 in the women's. Day 8 action will see the 7th seed Lina Svitolina up against the 11th seed Belinda Bencic, while Andrei Rublev will take on Jakub Mencik from the Czech Republic. Newly crowned men's favourite Alexander Zverev will face the world number 106 Jesper de Jong from the Netherlands, while most eyes will be on the young Spanish sensation Rafael Hoder when he tests himself against the 34-year-old Spanish veteran Pablo Carreño Busta. Paul Walsh for AIR Sport.
2: The NBA finals are now locked in. Oklahoma knocked out by San Antonio Spurs, 111-103. And the Socceroos have suffered a 1-0 defeat against Mexico in a pre-World Cup friendly at the Rose Bowl Stadium in California. Australian Independent Radio News.
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8: Good evening, everyone. Welcome to Parenting Growthcast. My name is Morteza, and here with me is...
9: Hi, everyone. My name is Marwa. I hope you all had a good week.
10: Hi, everyone. I'm Mina. I hope you guys enjoyed your week and are having a great Sunday so far.
8: Thanks, guys. So today we want to talk about conscious or mindful parenting. Mina, would you like to start telling us a little bit about what is conscious parenting? And then we go from there, yeah.
10: From what I've researched and the parenting experts that I've listened to and followed, they all describe conscious or mindful parenting as parents who are very self-aware. Mm-hmm. They don't react or respond on autopilot. They are intentional in how they react or respond to their children. And they don't take the children's behavior personal. And it's such a great concept to be a mindful or conscious parent. It is a, for me, it's an ongoing journey, but I've learned so much about the difference, and it's so beautiful to be able to lead your children and not react, and instead respond to what they need from you as the leader.
8: Yeah. Marwa?
9: Yeah, I agree with everything that Mina said, and I think it's mainly about the parents, not the child. So it's all about the parents learning to regulate themselves, which is the most difficult part, but it is possible, and it does take a lot of practice to do this. I've done a lot of parenting workshops in the past, even though I've done all of that, but it's still challenging and something that's in progress, just like Mina mentioned. It's something that I'm working on a lot.
8: Okay, so guys, you know what's mindfulness. Mindfulness is to do some activity fully aware without any distraction and do it non-judgmental. So if you do parenting like that, I know it's hard, it's difficult, but it's doable. Do you want to give an example of, for example, you want to hug your child and you want to do it mindfully? How do you think you can do it?
10: If I want to show affection to my children.
8: Yeah. So you want to do it mindfully. Firstly, you need to have no distraction. What do you do to have no distraction?
10: You focus on your child and bonding and connecting with them in that moment and making sure they can feel your genuine energy, because children sense everything. If you're if you're greeting your children after 8 hours of you not seeing them, they've been in school, you've been at work, and you're on, for example, you're on your phone, which is what I see most parents do when they're in daycare, when they pick up their children. I watch and observe, not to judge them, but it makes me feel very sad when I see they greet their children, but they're on their phone, giving all their attention to the phone, but they're still hugging their child, but it doesn't look genuine. So you're not very intentional or mindful in that moment.
8: Yeah.
10: So for me, it's like getting rid of everything, just focusing on
8: the intentional. That's a great example. Mm. When you want to be mindful, you do one thing at a time. Using your phone, hugging your child, you do one of them. Because you can't divide your attention by two equally. And the child feels like they're the second person to get attention, because your phone is the first one to get attention. So it's not an obligation to hug them and my job is done and I put them in the car and take them home. You just do it mindfully. And another aspect of mindfulness is being non-judgmental. Sometimes at that moment, you might judge yourself, you might judge others, you might judge your child, but try to do it without judgment. And that's the most difficult part.
10: Exactly.
8: Because as a human, we all learn to judge. Since we're a child, we've been judged. We learn to judge people. And everything is a judgment for us. And that's the most difficult part.
10: Mm. And it's something that's in our nature. I mean, it's like humans, we all observe and we're curious. We watch things and we have our own opinions in our minds. So yeah, if you're intentional, you choose not to judge. Mm-hmm. Even if a slow or even if a small thought comes to your mind, for example, for me, if I see a parent, just like I mentioned, at the daycare, I stop myself from judging. First, I was like, oh no, why is that parent doing that? Well, I don't know what the call was about. Maybe it was something very urgent. And, you just try to be more empathetic and not make it as a judgment. But it's difficult.
8: No, judgment is not a bad thing per se, because judgment is how we can survive.
10: Mm.
8: Imagine you're going on the street, it's dark at night, and you see some stranger. You need to judge them as a danger, as a threat. Otherwise, if you just say, oh, I'm not going to judge this person, and they might come and they might have a gun or a weapon, or they might come and attack you.
10: Yeah.
8: So that's how, as a human, judgment can help us. Judgment by itself is not bad, but we don't use it at the right time, at the proper time. And we judge our own parenting, right? As a parent, I think we are the worst enemy and we are the worst critic for ourselves. Yeah. Malva, do you want to say something?
9: Yeah, from my experience in the past, before becoming a parent, I did judge sometimes some parents. Or if they did something, I would say, oh, that's something I would never do if I have kids. And when I had kids, I ended up doing what I said I would not. So that's something I've learned. I try my best not to judge others. Sometimes we see parents doing things, and that's something we do, and we can see that it doesn't really look good. And then I say to myself, oh my God, is that how I look when I do that? So that's also another conscious way. You see what you do from other people's experience. So that's something that I'm working on, and it's really good. You become really self-aware and conscious.
8: Yeah, yeah. And what do you think is the best way to be mindful and avoid judgment?
10: Always, everything starts with you. Like, look at yourself and say, I need to focus on my... What I do is, I always say to myself, I need to focus on my goals, what's important to me, what are my values.
8: Yeah.
10: If other people are doing something that I'm not comfortable with, it has nothing to do with me. That's their way of living, and we're all different. So I look at myself and I know I'm not perfect, and that's what reminds me, and that's what makes me be more intentional and self-aware to not try to think of others as something negative or make any judgment about them. So I've put the focus back on me.
8: Yeah. And one other way to avoid judgment is observe. Be an observer. Anything happens, just observe it. And the best way to observe is using your five senses. Just focus on what you can see, focus on what you can hear, what you can smell, what you can taste, what you can... Just focus on what you can see, focus on what you can hear, what you can smell, what you can taste,

0: you and get their small hands and touch it and just feel the sensation of their hand in your hand. See if their hand is cold, if it's warm, if it's sweaty. Just put all your attention to the feeling of touch, or touch their face gently, and they're gonna love it. I'm sure all kids love to that their parents touch them, like to their face or their
1: show
0: arms
1: affection.
0: because that increases their oxytocin. And in that moment, maybe just smell, maybe your kids smell like sweat, and that's okay. Maybe your kids smelled like the clothes they have, maybe the perfume, anything. Just be observant, and in that moment just taste your own taste bud, and that's grounding. They call it grounding. So you become grounded, and then you can do something. This is easy when your child is calm, but by practice you can do it when your child is not even calm. When your child has a tantrum, if you do this, firstly, it helps you avoid judgment, because have you noticed? Do you guys want to talk about it? Yeah.
1: I was just going to say, when I didn't know much about this mindfulness and mindful parenting, I realized, oh my God, I've been doing this since I had my baby, since I had my kids. And I was, in a way, I felt really happy and proud and less critical about myself, because I know there's days where when I'm overwhelmed, I can't have that mindfulness. When I'm really on edge and I'm overworked, burnt out, I have had moments where I've lost my cool. But usually, a lot of the time, a big percentage of the time, this is exactly what I do, and it's beautiful. And there's always this love and this sense of bonding and affection, oxytocin, as you mentioned, around me and my kids. And I feel like it makes my child feel so safe, and they fall asleep faster compared to when I'm really stressed. It's late and I kind of like yell and say, go to sleep now, it's over your bedtime, past your bedtime. But when I try the mindfulness with my kids and cuddle them, hug them, hold their hand, you know, even put my forehead on their forehead, that's kind of our way of apologizing, like what Peter Rabbit does. And it feels so pure, it feels so beautiful, and it's a different type of love, it's a different type of feeling, you know, being mindful and sharing that love.
0: Yeah. Mara, do you want to add anything? What do you do with your kids in terms of mindfulness, in terms of being present for them, or anything else you want to say?
2: So one thing that I do, so when my son is coming from school, he doesn't really like to see me on my work computer. As soon as he walks in, I just stop whatever I'm doing, and I just go, neither do I can hear, obviously, him coming home. I just go and smile, just give him a hug, stay with him for 5 minutes, and then go back to work. This is something that I've been trying. This is almost 1 month, because he clearly told me that he doesn't really like to see me at my work desk when he's coming home from school. So that's something I've been doing, and I can see a lot of changes in him. He's a lot more happier. And after, when I go back to work, he doesn't even complain. Whereas before, he was not happy. He just said, why do you keep working so much? And I explained to him, I need to. Not that it was too long, it was until maybe 4:30, but that's something that I've realized and I'm doing consciously, and it has helped us so much.
0: Yeah. So you what you do is you don't focus on your work, you focus on your child for 5 minutes.
2: Yeah, I just go to the door, just say hello to him, hug him the moment he's home,
1: the moment
2: from school.
0: And that's really great, because a lot of us, when we're working, I know we have deadline, we have pressure at work, we have all other above. But if you want to put your child first, they understand that and they appreciate
2: it. I take my break during my afternoon tea break closer to the time my son is coming home. So that's something I'm doing now.
0: Yeah. So you put him first, and that's what helps you be grounded, helps your child be grounded, and helps you keep on going on your day.
1: I actually love what Mawa mentioned about this technique that she uses, because now it's taking me back to when my kids come home, and when I pick up my daughter, I've never asked her to let me know if she feels less important, that I'm still working after she

0: she comes home from school. So this made me realize maybe I should, you know, ask my kids how they feel, because they never really show it. You never know how they feel, but it's really, really good that we can prioritize our kids at least for the first 10, 5, 10, 15 minutes of them coming home. It kind of makes them feel important, like our work comes second, they come first. Even though I, like myself, I always tell my kids, you come first, my work comes second. But I really want to ask and see what my daughter and my son are going to say about me working while they come home to see, like, they come home and they see me in my home office working, but they never say anything. So I don't know. That's made me realize, oh, I need to be a bit more aware and ask them for feedback and see what they think of it. It's really good.
1: Yeah.
2: I had to ask my son, because every time he was home and I was on my work computer, he was not happy. I could see on his face. So I asked him and he told me. So it would be really good if you ask your kids.
0: That's a beautiful a really good realization.
1: Yeah.
2: It's only 5 minutes. So it could be even less, 3 to 5 minutes.
1: Yeah.
2: Not even long.
1: Yeah. So they're valued, they're understood, they're seen, they're heard. And that's it. And that's what they need. And then they let you. Sometimes you want to spend that 5 minutes under your PC working and, I guess, just say hi to your child from distance. They keep coming to you, what time do you finish work? What time do you finish work? Then you can't even do anything. So by just putting them first, put their needs first, especially needs for love, which is one of the important
0: things. And that's what makes them feel reassured. Like, if your child doesn't feel seen, like you said, they're going to cling on to you because they don't have that reassurance that they're important, that you asked how their day was. You spend that 10 minutes connecting with them, they feel heard, and then, like you said, they let you go. It's, very important.
1: Yeah. How about we take a short break?
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1: Welcome back to the second segment of the show. Now we want to talk about how can you be mindful if your child has a tantrum. Mina, I think you have some examples. Do you want to share it with us?
0: On days that I'm mentally okay and not burnt out, I can confidently say that I can respond mindfully, fully self-aware, in a conscious way, especially when my kids have a disagreement or they're having a fight and they're shouting and screaming and crying. I always try to, like the conscious parenting experts say, get down on their level, give them eye contact, remain calm myself so that they can sense my energy, that if I'm calm, I'm sharing that calm with them. And I try to validate them. I know you're having big feelings. I know you're upset or angry. You know, you're allowed to feel how you feel, but we're not allowed to be unsafe. We're not allowed to hit. We're not allowed to throw. I'm here with you. You're safe. And I try to calm them down by either hugging them. My children are very affectionate. And I either hug them, I kiss them on the face, and I try to calm them down by showing that I'm present. And it really works. Within 5 minutes or less, my kids calm down, especially my son. He's the one who's very strong-willed. He calms down within minutes of me being mindful and practicing these right approaches. And it's so amazing to see how it works 90% of the time.
1: Yeah, but how about when he chucks tantrum? That's harder. What do you do then?
0: It's really hard. You do get triggered. And honestly, it's the most exhausting, mentally exhausting, stressful, situation to be in when your kids are yelling off the top of their lungs and they're screaming, I hate you, you're the worst parent, or they fight with their sibling. The way that I see it and what helps me is I go back and tell myself, you're the leader, you're the parent, you're the adult. Don't take the behavior personal. So I do a lot of self-talk to myself.
1: Yeah, self-talk
0: to remind myself, which is what, again, all these child experts suggest, keep practicing your calm. Take a moment for yourself, breathe. Say you need some time to calm yourself down, because it can get too much when your kids are screaming.
1: Yeah.
0: It is really hard.
1: Yeah, yeah. So one trick is to do a mindful breath.
0: Yeah.
1: So mindful breathing is the killer. It's the best.
0: And pausing.
1: So you take a breath, you focus all your attention to your breathing. So through your nose, you count up to four. And you breathe in, you hold it in your belly for 4 seconds, and then breathe out for 6 seconds. Because the slower you breathe out, you reset your nervous system.
0: Yeah.
1: So you do 4 seconds in, 4 seconds hold, 6 seconds out, slowly, slowly breathe out. And when you say this, there might be 1 million thoughts in your head. Just let them flow like clouds on the sky.
0: Yeah.
1: And just let them be there. Do not push them away. Do not fight with them. This resets your nervous system.
0: Mm.
1: And then you become more calm and present, and you approach your child. And you need to validate their feelings.
0: Exactly.
1: Validation is the best part. Like, as a therapist, when we treat people, a lot of people felt invalidated with their emotions. No emotion is bad. Anger, sadness, fear, nothing. All the emotions we have are neutral. It's part of being a human. If your child gets angry quickly and easily, it's not their fault. They didn't learn how to regulate their emotions. So you as an adult need to be the role model.
0: Exactly.
1: So you need to be mindful, you need to be present, you need to take a deep breath, approach them, and understand and validate them. Validation is really important because, as I said, as a therapist, half of the work the therapists do with adults is helping them validate themselves. Self-validation is an important thing for adults in therapy. Mawa?
2: Yeah, what you mentioned about validating your feelings, something most of us from our generation growing up, what we learned that parents were not validating our feelings. What I used to think in the past, being angry was not a good thing. It was something wrong.
1: Yeah.
2: Later on, when I did some parenting workshops or some parenting courses, I realized that it's okay. All emotions are okay. It's just that you need to learn how to regulate, how to manage them. So that's something, it was a really interesting thing for me, because most of my life I thought we shouldn't get angry at all. This was something I learned growing up, but it was interesting for me and to know that it was okay to feel angry.
1: Yeah. And did you realize that, maybe you reflect on that, the more you don't want to get angry, the more you get angry?
2: Exactly.
1: So you become angry because you're angry, and then you're angrier because you're angry. And this is a vicious cycle, because you need to be validated. Firstly, you need to self-validate.
0: Mm.
1: If I'm angry, it's my emotion. And this emotion is normal. It's natural. As a human, we all need anger.
0: Exactly.
1: If enemy comes and attack your house, what do? You get angry, right? You fight with them. That's quite natural.
0: Yes.
1: If someone does something against your will, you get angry and you want to defend yourself.
0: Yeah.
1: And that's okay to get angry. But look, sometimes we get angry for small and minor things, and sometimes anger becomes an emotion that comes out a lot and is more evident. And that's okay. We just need to validate ourselves that it's okay to be angry.
0: Exactly. And the reason, you know how you mentioned when you try to stop yourself from getting angry because you think it's not okay to have that feeling, you get even more angrier. That's because when you suppress your emotions,
1: mm-hmm.
0: it gets worse because you haven't processed it. And then in your adulthood, it shows in different ways. The way you treat your partner, the way you're going to treat your own children, it all comes out. What Mawa realized growing up, I had that same realization. I always felt like I was a horrible person. I wasn't good enough because I couldn't, I was getting angry or sad, or I was too sensitive, or always on edge or being reactive. But that's an emotion that's acceptable. It's just how you show it, how you manage it is what's important. It doesn't mean there's something wrong with you, that you're not reliable just because you have anger issues.
1: Yeah.
0: It gets worse when you keep it in.
1: Yeah. And I have a really simple strategy. If any parents get angry too much, is they call it it's wrath journal, anger journal. So it's a really easy journal.
0: Yeah.
1: So you write whatever you're angry about. You write the name of the person and you write whatever swear comes to your head. As bad as possible. As bad as possible. Because you're not saying it to them. You're writing it. Write it.
0: I love
1: this way, you didn't suppress your emotion. You let it go, but in a healthy way. Because if you say the same thing to the person, if it's your employer, you're going to get fired. If it's your husband, you're going to get divorced. If it's your child, your relationship gets broken.
0: I love this technique.
1: Yeah.
0: When I...
1: And let me finish. Yeah. So once you've written all the things that's in your head as bad as possible.
0: Yeah.
1: Don't worry. Don't censor yourself. Just write as bad as possible.
0: Yeah.
1: And then you either rip this piece of paper, throw it in the bin, or you carefully burn it. Mm. So you expressed your emotion and you get rid of it. I've tried this myself when I first learned it on one of the podcasts, and that's a killer. That's
0: exactly the best. I was gonna say this, and didn't it make you feel like you were less angry, and you didn't really need to write it anymore because you let it out? Like, you felt so relieved, and later on you were able to manage your anger better.
1: Yeah.
0: I learned about this concept when I started my professional office job. Someone told me about this back in 2016, and I started trying it. I was angry at a mechanic for what they did to my car. Back in the days, I didn't even have kids that time, and I felt bad that I'm writing bad things, but I wrote everything. Stupid mechanic, did this, because of him, I couldn't even take the car to the shops. He ruined my plans, he took longer than... I went off and I was venting, and I ripped it and I scrunched it up and I threw it. I felt so relieved, I felt so good.
1: As if you said it to the mechanic.
0: It was the best feeling. And I was telling my husband, he goes, "You're crazy. Oh my God, why did you do that?" I said, "Well, I feel better." So yeah, actually I agree. It's the best way to get rid of, to express and get rid of it. And it's no longer in your mind.
1: Yeah.
0: Because you wrote it down and it's all out of your head.
1: Yeah, that's why journaling is so important.
0: I love
1: it.
0: That technique. It's
1: Mawa?
0: The best.
2: That's very interesting. I've never tried this. I'm really interested to go and try it. But it feels funny hearing it. That's a bit weird. No, writing.
0: You don't want anyone to read it, so that's good. Put
1: it on
0: fire.
1: You either put it on fire or rip it off and put it in the bin.
2: Because sure
1: you don't want anyone to see. You write what you don't want anyone to see it. You write whatever is in your head. And sometimes it's really bad thing. Uh-huh. You wish people evil things or die or anything.
0: Yeah.
1: You write it because then even like sometimes you go back and if you don't discard it. Sometimes if you go back and read it, you're gonna laugh at yourself that why the hell I was this angry that I said this. But that's okay, because you want to express your emotion. Because we want to talk about suppression of emotions. That's one of the topics I love, because I cannot talk more about that, because Gabor Mate, he's done a lot of research on the suppression of emotion in the book The Myth for Normal. In that book, I was always listening to the audiobook when I'm in the car, and his one is the best. So he said like sometimes cancer, sometimes lung issues, sometimes physical issues is because of suppression of emotions. If as a child someone is abused, sexually, physically, or in any form of abuse, psychologically abused, sometimes they don't express their emotion, they just suppress it. they feel like I'm a bad person because of, you know, as a child they say if anything happens to you, you internalize it. Like if you, for example, if parents get divorced, the child feels like it's their fault.
0: Yeah.
1: Because the child is egocentric. You know, egocentric, like they feel like the whole world is about them.
0: Yeah.
1: And so suppression of emotions is like, I'm bad, I'm not good enough. And this I'm bad, I'm a loser, I'm a failure. All these things that comes is because of suppression of emotions. Yeah.
0: Definitely.
1: Yeah. So these are the healthy ways that parents can express their emotions. And I think we talked about self-validation, but how do you self-validate yourself? Like, imagine you do something and it's not based off your values. For example, you yell at your child and it's against your value because I know, like, it's against my value too. So you yell at your child and you get a lot of guilt.
0: Yeah, right? That's what I was going to say. There's always that critical version of yourself, and you feel that guilt, and it makes you question yourself, and you feel like you're not good enough and you've failed. What's helped me overcome this, and I'm practicing this as I go, is to again remind myself that I'm a human, that I have emotions. I'm human, I get angry, I get sad, I get emotional, or, you know, all these emotions that come up because I'm a human, I have these feelings. That's the way that I make myself feel better and valid, that I'm not a failure just because I yelled at my kids. I'm just human who's also learning how to regulate my emotions. For me, it's always positive self-talk, always reminding myself that I'm worthy and humans make mistakes. We're not perfect. This is what I also tell my kids, and I show them the mistakes I made so they can see mommy's not a perfect person, and it's okay if she makes mistakes and she can confidently get back up on her feet, then I can too. So it's all about practicing positive self-talk and reminding yourself that you're just human and you're learning.
1: Yeah, that's a great example. Thank you, Meena. So now we take a short break and then we will be back with the last segment of our show.
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1: Welcome back to the last segment of the show. Now we want to talk about how can you stay mindful if your child chucks tantrum. And that's a difficult one because they're heightened, you get heightened because of, I guess, so many reasons. Like you had a tiring day, you had a bad day with your manager or anything else. So, like, what can you do? How can you stay mindful?
0: Just like we have our reasons to feel overwhelmed, or just like we adults have primary emotions, so does our children. And the days that I am mindful, the days that I am conscious, I try to make it about my child and figure out why they're behaving the way they are. Maybe they, like you said, their needs are not met. Maybe they are overtired or feeling sleepy or hungry. It could be anything. So I do my best to try and make it about my child. What is the reason that they are behaving the way they are?
1: Yeah.
0: And how I can improve and help them meet their needs.
1: Yeah.
0: And be on their level.
1: Yeah, yeah.
0: It is hard.
1: So firstly, understand that there's something behind their behavior.
0: Exactly.
1: It's not that they're evil and they want to ruin your day. It's something behind their behavior. If your child came back from school at 3 p.m., like mostly in New South Wales, kids finish school at 3 p.m., they come home and your child is angry, frustrated, or I guess not in a good mood, you need to understand that they've had a long day, 5-6 hours. Maybe there's something between them and their teacher, or between them and with their peers. Maybe they're hungry. Maybe they're thirsty. Maybe they're overexhausted. So you need to make sure that you firstly try to feed them as soon as you can.
0: Mm.
1: And when people are angry, what do you think we can do to calm them down?
0: Give them space. Try to give them space. And don't join in the anger. Like, if they're angry, you be the opposite. You be calm.
1: Yeah, yeah. There's three things that we do with our clients if our clients are aggressive as a therapist, but it's not something a therapist do. Anyone can do it. Firstly, offer them a cup of water. A cup of cold water resets your nervous system. Depending on the situation. Secondly, make them move. If they're sitting down, do something that they stand up. If they stand up, make them walk. Just like changing the situation can reduce their anger. Just give them a cup of cold water can reduce their anger. And if you stay calm, in the end, they become to same level of you. But if you get angry, they're angry. So the louder you get, the louder they get. They get louder than you, then you get louder than them. So this escalates until it gets physical, right? Because one person is gonna lose their emotion, whether it's your child lose their emotion and hit you, or you lose your emotion and hit them. It gets to that point. But if you stay calm, they try to mimic you. Exactly. They might initially shout and say louder and louder and louder, but if you stay calm and say, hey, I'm next to you, I can listen to you. Do you wanna tell me what happened? And if you want to validate their feelings, the best thing is not to use the word you. The moment you use you, you kind of judge people.
0: Yeah.
1: So if you say, oh, you're sad. Have you ever tried it?
0: Yeah, that's why I'm laughing. Because I do that with my son. I'm like, you must be tired. I'm not tired. And he screams and he's crying. You're right.
1: Because they feel judged, and that's why they get defensive.
0: Yeah.
1: Always use I statement.
0: Mm.
1: That's how therapists do at work. So if we can see our clients a bit angry, we say, I can see you're angry. And sometimes they say, no, I'm not angry. And you say, I'm sorry. You feel frustrated. Do you want to tell me what happened? How do you feel? So this way, at least you acknowledge that, okay, I made a mistake. And that's okay to make a mistake, because I can see. Yeah. Not, you must be tired.
0: They get defensive.
1: You must be tired is really judgmental, because we first say you, and then must be.
0: You're pointing.
1: The moment they hear like must be, they say, no, I must not be tired.
0: Yeah.
1: So, but if you say, I can see you're exhausted. Do you want to tell me what happened? Do you want to tell me how you feel? If they say, no, I'm not tired, you say, and then what's happening? What made you upset? Like, do you want to tell me?
0: Mm.
1: I'm curious to know. This is how therapists use the language. I'm curious to know what made you angry. And that's a really good way of transferring the information.
0: And if we're practicing that with our children, you're kind of connecting with them first. So that's also important. Try to connect with your child, and then they'll be more cooperative. Like if you keep making them feel judged or they become defensive, there's no connection, so they have no need to follow your instructions or connect with you or talk to you. So try to connect first, and that example you gave is the best way to try and say that you've noticed it, not make it about them and point fingers, and then they feel like they want to be in control and they say the opposite because they don't agree with what you've said.
1: Yeah, yeah. And when you say it, you need to acknowledge it, right? You need to acknowledge that it is me who see this.
0: Yeah.
1: It is me who feel that this is that. And then your child might say, no, you're wrong, or yes, you're right.
0: Yeah.
1: But another thing that we can do to be mindful is active listening.
0: Yeah.
1: Do you want to talk about active listening, Mina?
0: That's the best. Even as adults, how hurt do we feel? How great do we feel when people fully listen to us without any interruptions, without them talking over us. As someone who always tries to make a judgment based on how I would feel if someone did that to me, it's made me realize when my children are sharing something important, when they have to show me something, as much as difficult it is, I do my best to stop what I'm doing, to stop everything that I'm doing. Even when I'm at work and I'm typing, my daughter wants to share a story at school. Oh, mommy, this happened, and she wants to share about her day. I stop typing, I make eye contact, yeah. And I look interested. I show yeah. reactions like, oh, wow, really? How did that make you feel? And then she tells me more and more and more. So it's made me realize it's really important to make sure we stop everything we're doing when people want to speak to us and give them our full attention without any interruptions, without any distractions, basically. And it makes a huge difference. Our children connect with us more. They want to share stories with us, how their day went. And even as an adult, when you're having a conversation with someone, you just feel so good with that person because you know they listen to you.
1: Yeah. Yeah.
0: Without making it about yeah. them.
1: And have you realized that when you don't listen to them, or when you don't understand your child or misunderstand your child, they shout at you even though they're
0: yeah,
1: just next to you?
0: They feel upset.
1: Did you know why that happens?
0: Not really.
1: So one of the scientific reasons that they say is just behind this is when we feel unheard and ununderstood or misunderstood or judged, we get disconnected.
0: Yeah.
1: Even though you're next to
0: exactly.
1: me. Mentally, you're disconnected with me. That's why I'm shouting. I feel like you're not hearing me. So I shout more that you can hear me. Hey, I'm here. Listen to me. And that is what's happening to your child.
0: Yeah.
1: Because at that moment, they get disconnected. You talked about connection,
0: exactly.
1: and that's a great thing.
0: Yeah.
1: But the next time that your child is next to you and they're shouting because you didn't actively listen to them, or you didn't understand them, or you judged them, or you said something that... You kind of be mindful at that moment that the reason my child is shouting is because they're disconnected with me. How can I connect with them? And every child is different. My daughter,
0: exactly.
1: she loves to be hugged, but my son, she doesn't want to be touched. She doesn't want you to be next to him when he's angry. And that's what you need to learn as a parent, that what is your child's need at that moment? If my child is shouting and they want to connect, how can I connect with them? Can I connect with them by hugging them or giving them space?
0: Yeah.
1: What is working with them? And you can do it with your child. We talked about it, I guess, before the show, Mina, that you ask your child for feedback. Do you want to tell our audience about that? So you talked about, like, you told your kids to give you a feedback about the time
0: what they like, what they think is working, what they think I could do better, what are some ways that I could change, or what do you not like that mommy does. And I always hear their feedback, and it's so sweet how even though they give me feedback, I never take it personal, and they say, but you are a good mom. Like, they tell me, but you are a good mom. It's just like, we don't want you to get frustrated at us during bedtime. We don't like it when you yell. But they say, but you always apologize, and that's amazing, mommy. I love it when you say sorry. It makes me feel better. And whether the feedback is good or bad, I'm always open to listening to what they have to say. And I always try to improve and not repeat something that they've told me they don't like.
1: Yeah, and that's great, because I guess you want to do what works for you and your child. So it's best to hear from them what they like about what you do, and maybe teach them to give feedback about, not about you, about your behavior. So you're a separate person to your behavior, right? It's just when you, even us as a human, if we give feedback, you give feedback to your colleagues, right? For example, if you tell them, oh, you're so slow at work, like, it's really bad feedback. It's really judgmental.
0: It's not constructive.
1: Yeah, it's not constructive. But if you want to make it more constructive, you say, perhaps you need some improvement in your typing.
0: Yeah.
1: Something like that.
0: Yeah, that sounds so much better.
1: That's the typing is the issue, not you as a person.
0: Yeah,
1: and they don't get defensive because The thing they hear is the typing is the issue, compared to say, you're so slow. When I say you're so slow, it's you give them the adjective slow, and it's their personality, and they hate it, and they're going to get defensive.
0: And you're putting a label on them, yeah, that they're lazy.
1: Yes. So this is how we can give feedback to our kids. And we tell them, redirect them. If they say, "Mommy, you shouted at me," like, I hate you when you shouted at me, you say, "No, I hate the shouting," right? So you don't hate mommy, you hate the shouting. So overall, you love mommy. It's just you hate shouting. So yeah, you kind of separate the action to the person.
0: Exactly. And that's a conversation I have to have with my kids every day, because they always say to each other, like, I hate my brother, he is the worst. And I say to my kids, you don't hate him, you hate what he did. Or you didn't like what he did. Hate is a very strong word. Maybe we could say, or give comment about the behavior or what he did to you. You don't hate your brother, he's your brother. You love him, you defend him. When we go to the park and other children are pushing him, you quickly go up and tell them that this is your brother. You become defensive because you love him, he's your brother. So no, I don't think you hate him. I think you just don't like what he did to you. And I have to remind her and even my son every day.
1: Yeah. So I loved your approach, but if I were you, I would just, before doing anything, I would validate my son. And
0: of
1: then
0: course. Yeah, I do, yeah.
1: So, so validation doesn't mean you agree with them. You just repeat what they say. Oh, so you said you hate your sister? Your sister is the worst child? The worst sister?
0: Yeah.
1: But I don't think that's the case. Just you make it like, exactly. I don't think that's
0: the
1: case. And then say, because I saw you last time when someone wanted to hurt your sister, you went and defended her. So you love her. It's just you hated what she
0: exactly.
1: did now.
0: That's
1: so that is so different.
0: Mm.
1: It's quite similar to what you did, but it's just the firstly, we want to validate our child.
0: Mm.
1: If you don't validate your child, invalidation leads to what's happening these days. Mental health
0: exactly.
1: issues as an adult comes from invalidation as a child.
0: Mm.
1: And we talked about it as a child, we were not validated to be angry, to be sad, to express our emotions, to say no. And that's how as an adult we get stuck to it until we did self-development and learn how to do these things. Mama, you wanted to say something?
2: Yeah, just going back to asking your child for a feedback. The first time I asked my son for a feedback was when he was almost 3.
1: Mm-hmm.
2: And he was giving me really good feedbacks, and I realized that, oh, it's actually so good. He's giving me these feedbacks that I can work on. And I always ask, and then I ask my daughter and my son now for feedback. They always give really nice constructive feedback, which they learn from us. It's really good. And also about separating the behavior from, from your child, the person. This is something I learned at the parenting workshops I did. Before that, I had no idea.
1: Yeah.
2: There was such thing as separating, because every time I heard teachers say, oh, you're a good girl, you're a bad boy, they always said it that way. They label the child. They never separate.
0: You're lazy.
1: And that creates judgment. So biggest judgment these days and in the society, whichever culture you come from, is you're a good person, you're a bad person. You're good enough, you're bad enough.
2: Like,
1: all these judgments, you're right, you're wrong.
2: Exactly.
1: I mean, in this world, everything can be right, everything can be wrong. It's just depending on the context. As we said, like, anger is not a bad thing.
2: Yeah.
1: Sadness is not a bad thing. We need all those feelings. It's just the context is different. If someone is angry every second, they're not going to enjoy their life, and their loved one is not going to enjoy their life because of the anger. So that's something they need to work on and fix it. But it just doesn't mean they're broken or anything. There's always treatment. There's always help and support everywhere that you want. So that's one of the things we wanted to highlight. So I think I'm mindful of the time. If you guys have anything to add for the end of the show, just say it. Otherwise, we can...
0: I just want to say something that's always worked for me in difficult times. Before we react, I just want to say, firstly, I acknowledge how difficult it is to try and remain calm when our children are overreacting and having tantrums while we're learning how to regulate our emotions. My only note that I want to just mention is to pause for a second before you react. Try to be mindful in it. puts you back into a more conscious state. So pause before you react.
1: Yeah.
0: And see the difference.
2: Yeah, exactly. Yeah.
1: And what I said works for children when they're angry, works for you as well. If you're angry,
2: yeah,
1: have a cup of cold water yourself to reset your nervous system. Take a mindful deep breath. Just if you're sitting down, stand up. If you're standing up, sit down. If you want to walk, walk. Just do something different. And that can reset your nervous system. Okay, thanks so much, guys, for today. I hope our audience enjoyed this show. I really liked the topic and I really liked your contribution. Thanks so much, guys.
2: Genuine.
1: Yeah, okay, so I think see you guys next Sunday.
0: Thank you so much. Next Sunday. Bye.
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3: I'm Mark Dransfield. The federal government claims purchasing used submarines from the US will benefit our Navy. Under AUKUS, Australia was supposed to receive a mixture of new and old Virginia-class subs, will now only acquire three used boats, which is expected to shorten the lifespan of the fleet. But Defence Minister Richard Marles says these vessels will be all of the same type, making them easier to run.
4: I cannot overstate the significance of that, both in terms of the submariners who are operating them, but also the people who are working on them to sustain those submarines. Chasing simplicity is at the heart of why we have pursued this.
3: Meantime, the AUKUS pact will see underwater drones developed. The new project has been announced at a meeting in Singapore. Millions of Australians are being warned about wild weather being on the way. Perth has been hit with more than 50 millimetres of rain and wind gusts in what's been dubbed a 1-in-5-year storm. The system is picking up pace and heading to South Australia, Victoria, New South Wales, even nudging border towns in Queensland. The Weather Bureau's Ilana Cherney says it's likely to bring damaging winds, icy cold lows, and even alpine snow to some areas later this week.
5: Now, this low pressure system is particularly deep. It has a centre around 980 hectopascals. This only occurs once every few years on average. Gusty thunderstorms will continue to track east with this system, with the risk of severe thunderstorms and damaging winds. Now, with such a significant system, we are looking at impacts to communities, including damage to property and trees down. We're also seeing power lines down, which can lead to power outages.
3: Border Force has seized more than 30 kilograms of cocaine hidden within a luxury bus at Fremantle Port earlier this month. Hugh Phillips reports.
6: Border Force officers inspected the bus on the 6th of May, locating approximately 30 packages, all concealed within the roof of the vehicle. Testing on the packages returned a positive result for cocaine with a weight of around 34 kilograms. Had the cocaine reached Australian shores, it had an estimated street value of $11 million, with the potential for 170,000 street-level deals. Investigations are ongoing. Hugh Phillips reporting.
3: The US has carried out another airstrike on a so-called drug boat. American forces claim the vessel was bringing illicit products into the country. Three people were killed in the latest attack in the eastern Pacific Ocean. It brings the total death toll from the strikes to over 200. Air health news, and a new gene test has been developed which could help some women with breast cancer avoid chemotherapy. It uses a biopsy or tumour sample after surgery to determine how aggressive the genes driving a cancer's growth are. Associate Professor Belinda Kiley says it's an exciting development.
7: It's going to spare a lot of people from the side effects of chemotherapy. So it's really going to make sure that the people who really need the chemotherapy get it, and those who are not going to benefit or only get a very minimal benefit can be spared it.
3: The study hopes to identify those patients who could safely skip chemo. This is Air News. First to NRL, and the Dragons have scored their first win of the season, beating the Broncos 32-26 in Brisbane. AFL, and James Hurd has indicated he has no intention of dropping out of the contest to become the next Bombers coach, despite heated debate surrounding the club's leadership. Sources have told The Age he's changed since he left the club during the 2015 drug saga and wants to use AI to help steer Essendon in a new direction. Tennis, and it's day 8 action tonight at the French Open, and for his preview, here's Air Sports Paul Walsh.
8: Week 2 at Roland Garros commences with 3 of the top 10 in the men's draw surviving and 4 in the women's. Day 8 action will see the 7th seed Lina Svitolina up against the 11th seed Belinda Bencic, while Andrei Rublev will take on Jakub Mencik from the Czech Republic. Newly crowned men's favourite Alexander Zverev will face the world number 106 Jesper de Jong from the Netherlands, while most eyes will be on the young Spanish sensation Rafael Hoder when he tests himself against the 34-year-old Spanish veteran Pablo Carreño Busta. Paul Walsh for Air Sport.
3: The NBA finals are now locked in. Oklahoma knocked out by San Antonio Spurs, 111-103. And the Socceroos have suffered a 1-0 defeat against Mexico in a pre-World Cup friendly at the Rose Bowl Stadium in California. Australian Independent Radio News.
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3: I'm Mark Dransfield. The federal government claims purchasing used submarines from the US will benefit our Navy. Under AUKUS, Australia was supposed to receive a mixture of new and old Virginia-class subs, will now only acquire 3 used boats, which is expected to shorten the lifespan of the fleet. But Defence Minister Richard Marles says these vessels will be all of the same type, making them easier to run.
4: I cannot overstate the significance of that, both in terms of the submariners who are operating them, but also the people who are working on them to sustain those submarines. Chasing simplicity is at the heart of why we have pursued this.
3: Meantime, the AUKUS pact will see underwater drones developed. The new project has been announced at a meeting in Singapore. Millions of Australians are being warned about wild weather being on the way. Perth has been hit with more than 50 millimetres of rain and wind gusts in what's been dubbed a 1-in-5-year storm. The system is picking up pace and heading to South Australia, Victoria, New South Wales, even nudging border towns in Queensland. The Weather Bureau's Ilana Cherney says it's likely to bring damaging winds, icy cold lows and even alpine snow to some areas later this week.
5: Now, this low pressure system is particularly deep. It has a centre around 980 hectopascals. This only occurs once every few years on average. Gusty thunderstorms will continue to track east with this system, with the risk of severe thunderstorms and damaging winds. Now, with such a significant system, we are looking at impacts to communities, including damage to property and trees down. We're also seeing power lines down, which can lead to power outages.
3: Border Force has seized more than 30 kilograms of cocaine hidden within a luxury bus at Fremantle Port earlier this month. Hugh Phillips reports.
6: Border Force officers inspected the bus on the 6th of May, locating approximately 30 packages, all concealed within the roof of the vehicle. Testing on the packages returned a positive result for cocaine, with a weight of around 34 kilograms. Had the cocaine reached Australian shores, it had an estimated street value of $11 million, with the potential for 170,000 street-level deals. Investigations are ongoing. Hugh Phillips reporting.
3: The US has carried out another airstrike on a so-called drug boat. American forces claim the vessel was bringing illicit products into the country. 3 people were killed in the latest attack in the eastern Pacific Ocean. It brings the total death toll from the strikes to over 200. Air health news, and a new gene test has been developed which could help some women with breast cancer avoid chemotherapy. It uses a biopsy or tumour sample after surgery to determine how aggressive the genes driving a cancer's growth are. Associate Professor Belinda Kiley says it's an exciting development.
7: It's going to spare a lot of people from the side effects of chemotherapy. So it's really going to make sure that the people who really need the chemotherapy get it, and those who are not going to benefit or only get a very minimal benefit can be spared it.
3: The study hopes to identify those patients who could safely skip chemo. This is Air News. First to NRL, and the Dragons have scored their first win of the season, beating the Broncos 32-26 in Brisbane. AFL, and James Hurd has indicated he has no intention of dropping out of the contest to become the next Bombers coach, despite heated debate surrounding the club's leadership. Sources have told The Age he's changed since he left the club during the 2015 drug saga and wants to use AI to help steer Essendon in a new direction. Tennis, and it's day 8 action tonight at the French Open, and for his preview, here's Air Sport's Paul Walsh.
8: Week 2 at Roland Garros commences with 3 of the top 10 in the men's draw surviving and 4 in the women's. Day 8 action will see the 7th seed Lina Svitolina up against the 11th seed Belinda Bencic, while Andrei Rublev will take on Jakub Mencik from the Czech Republic. Newly crowned men's favourite Alexander Zverev will face the world number 106 Jesper de Jong from the Netherlands, while most eyes will be on the young Spanish sensation Rafael Hoder when he tests himself against the 34-year-old Spanish veteran Pablo Carreño Busta. Paul Walsh for Air Sport.
3: The NBA finals are now locked in. Oklahoma knocked out by San Antonio Spurs, 111-103. And the Socceroos have suffered a 1-0 defeat against Mexico in a pre-World Cup friendly at the Rose Bowl Stadium in California. Australian Independent Radio News.
9: 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Hello, everyone. My name is Alan Chen. I'm your radio host tonight. Tonight, my topic is called Understanding Your Personality Through the Enneagram and MBTI. My topic for this section or for this episode will totally involve 10 sections and this is talking about Big Five. What is Big Five? Yeah, later on you will know more about Big Five and the history of Big Five. And I would like to let everyone know the most important of this program is to understand your personality through different type of personality typing skill. I have already go through with you in the previous section, what is Enneagram? Enneagram is something like 2,600 years ago, which it developed in Middle East in Babylon. And now is one of the quite popular typing skill using in USA, using in Europe and also Asia Pacific like Singapore and Hong Kong and Australia. So also, the second one I have mentioned to you before is we call the MBTI. MBTI is around 250 years ago, and 200 years ago, and which is developed by the mother and her daughter. We call Myers-Briggs typing indicator. They describe personality as 16 different type. Now, after I finish all this episode, I move on to the new one, which is more we call the latest one. We call this Big Five. Big Five personality model, or we call Big Five personality traits. This is also known as the OCEAN. O-C-E-A-N. Why is called OCEAN? Because they're using five dimension, which start with O, C, E, A, and N. Okay, this is the most widely accepted framework in personality psychology, and also describe human personality across five broad spectrum. Okay, what five broad spectrum is about? If you are listening to my Facebook Live, you can see the poster I'm holding at. Yeah, the Big Five is about this. Now, in English, this is openness to experience. Openness to experience is called the first dimension, using the letter O to start off with. The tendency to be imaginative, curious, and also open to new idea. And about art and also experience, high scholar using these, because I already posted a testing, we call self-testing analysis questionnaire. So using my analysis, you can work out and immediate, once you've done the questionnaire, you will immediately get the answer. Once you hold the answer, you will know your spectrum. That means whether you are good in openness or conscientiousness, something like that. If you have a higher mark, it depends on different personality. You are one type of person. If you are lower mark, it not means you are not good. It is only you are classified as another type of personality. And that's it. So Big Five is called the five personality model or personality trait. Okay, so I just mentioned to you is the openness. The openness, for this is the tendency to be imaginative, curious, and open to new idea. High scholar are creative and adventurous. Lower scholar prefer routine and convention thing. Okay, this is the beginning or start off of this big five section. So after I complete the first section in English, the next section will be in Cantonese. In order to facilitate all my listener, because once in English, the next section will be in Cantonese. In order to facilitate all my listener, because

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2: 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Hello, everyone. My name is Alan Chan. I'm your radio host tonight. My topic tonight is understanding your personality through the Enneagram, MBTI, and Big Five personality trait. Now, this section is in English. The next section will be in Cantonese again. I mentioned to every one of you, or my fellow listener, the most important is understand your personality first, and then you are able to know yourself more, and then also using this method to understand others. Then you will know others more, and this is a way to avoid conflict because your personality may be different from the others. The most important is treat others as a unique person, and also their thought pattern may be different from you. This is very important. Big Five is the most widely accepted framework in personality psychology and describe human personality across five dimension, or we call spectrum. We use ocean, this word, to describe it. I already mentioned to you the openness to experience is the first letter O. Now I go into the second letter, start with C. They call conscientiousness. Wow, it's a long word. This conscientiousness is mean the tendency to be organized. The tendency to be organized, and also you are dependable and also disciplined. With high score, then you are very goal-oriented, or we call task-oriented. And also you are a reliable person. Low score not means you are no good. You are tends to be on the other side of the spectrum. You are low score means you are more simultaneously and also more flexible. So this is the idea of the conscientiousness. Okay, the third dimension is called extraversion. Extraversion. What is extraversion mean here? In extraversion, the tendency is to seek simultaneous idea or from the outside world, especially from social interaction. Higher scholar are outgoing and energetic. Lower scholar are more introvert and prefer solution in a quiet and a subtle way. That is it. So understanding the Big Five is very important. How to identify yourself? And now you may ask me, Alan, how can I find who is my Big Five? What is my Big Five score? Very easy. I already posted in the Facebook Live. Then you click in the link and then you do the questionnaire. In Big Five, there is 50 question in the questionnaire. You try to do it and then immediately you will see the result, because the this podcast is also sponsored. So all these tests and results are free of charge. You can get it from my Facebook link. And also, thank you very much. Today, I have a few Facebook listeners already on board. Lilian Chen. Thank you, Lilian. And also from Hong Kong, my good friend, Alan Lee. Hi, Alan. How are you? And in Australia, Anthony Ching. Very good. Thank you for supporting me. Now, for Big Five, the third dimension is called the agreeableness, the tendency to be compassionate and also cooperative and trust towards other. Higher scholar, they are very empathetic and also conflict avoidance. A lower scholar can be more competitive and also skeptical. So these are the third dimension. So listen carefully. For each dimension, did they describe different personality typing? So go to the number four. It's called neuroticism. Yeah, neuros means mind. Yeah, human mind. Okay, neuroticism. And this is the tendency to experience negative emotion like anxiety, and also anger, depression. High scholars are emotionally reactive. Low scholars are emotionally stable and calm. This is the number five dimension I already mentioned. Ocean, yeah, is this five dimension. Yeah, listen carefully to the next song I prepared for you called Hey Brothers.

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1: You're listening to Alive 90.5 FM Australia, a bilingual speaking cultural show in English and Cantonese. My topic tonight is understanding your personality through the Enneagram. I'm your radio host, Alan Chen. Thank you very much for supporting us and myself. Okay, one thing is we are talking about the Big Five personality model tonight, and I already go through the what is mean by ocean. The ocean, the letter O represents openness to experience. The letter C represents conscientiousness. The letter A represents agreeableness. The letter N is the letter E represents extroversion. The letter A represents agreeableness. The letter N, the final letter, represents neuroticism. Yeah, this is Big Five. You are listening to Big Five because Big Five is one of the latest model and also developed through a decade of psycholexical research. This trait exists on multiple spectrum, not categorized. So it's a very different way of personality typing. And also this is a very stability. Relatively stable across adulthood. You won't change much. And also in the application side, it's using in clinical, organization, research setting, and also personal growth. HR using this Big Five for staff selection. You must notice that Big Five, no personality profile is better than the other. Each combined as a combination of trait has its own strength and challenges. So once you understand this, you will understand the whole section much better. Okay, for this is the final part of the English segment. Yeah, what is Big Five? What's the history of Big Five? The history of Big Five, who developed it? I think lots of people want to know it, right? So the Big Five did not emerge from a single person or moment. It involved over a decade of cumulatively scientific work by multiple researchers, psychology across several countries. And it developed can be understood in four major phases. Okay, phase one, the lexical foundation. At around 1936, Alpert and also Opert, that these two person are American psychologists, Gordon Opert and also Henry Opert, laid the groundwork by very systematically mining the English dictionary for every word describing human personality. They identified approximately 18,000 personality descriptive terms. Okay, established what became known as the lexical hypothesis, the idea that all meaningful personality differences between humans must be encoded in the language people use to describe one another. So this is the phase one. So it is also very important to lay the foundation of Big Five nowadays. Phase two, the statistical breakthroughs. Yeah, during 1940s to 1960s, which the year I come to the earth, come to the human lake. Yeah. So actually, Raymond Cattell is also a very significant psychologist. He is a British-American psychologist. Raymond Cattell took Alpert and also Opert massive leaps and also applied the new mathematical technique for factorizing it and do the very defined in analytical way to reduce into a smaller set of core dimension. He eventually proposed 16 personality factors, still too many, but a crucial step forward identifying the underlying structure of personality. This is a very important improvement of the history of Big Five. Now, we come to the end of this section, in English section. I would like to, of course, share with you a song. This song is called A Couple Minute. Listen carefully. The next segment will be Cantonese again.

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3: I'm Mark Dransfield. The federal government claims purchasing used submarines from the US will benefit our Navy. Under AUKUS, Australia was supposed to receive a mixture of new and old Virginia-class subs. We'll now only acquire 3 used boats, which is expected to shorten the lifespan of the fleet. But Defence Minister Richard Marles says these vessels will be all of the same type, making them easier to run.
4: I cannot overstate the significance of that, both in terms of the submariners who are operating them, but also the people who are working on them to sustain those submarines. Chasing simplicity is at the heart of why we have pursued this.
3: Meantime, the AUKUS pact will see underwater drones developed. The new project has been announced at a meeting in Singapore. Millions of Australians are being warned about wild weather being on the way. Perth has been hit with more than 50 millimetres of rain and wind gusts in what's been dubbed a 1-in-5-year storm. The system is picking up pace and heading to South Australia, Victoria, New South Wales, even nudging border towns in Queensland. The Weather Bureau's Ilana Cherney says it's likely to bring damaging winds, icy cold lows and even alpine snow to some areas later this week.
5: Now, this low pressure system is particularly deep. It has a centre around 980 hectopascals. This only occurs once every few years on average. Gusty thunderstorms will continue to track east with this system, with the risk of severe thunderstorms and damaging winds. Now, with such a significant system, we are looking at impacts to communities, including damage to property and trees down. We're also seeing power lines down, which can lead to power outages.
3: Border Force has seized more than 30 kilograms of cocaine hidden within a luxury bus at Fremantle Port earlier this month. Hugh Phillips reports.
6: Border Force officers inspected the bus on the 6th of May, locating approximately 30 packages, all concealed within the roof of the vehicle. Testing on the packages returned a positive result for cocaine, with a weight of around 34 kilograms. Had the cocaine reached Australian shores, it had an estimated street value of $11 million, with the potential for 170,000 street-level deals. Investigations are ongoing. Hugh Phillips reporting.
3: The US has carried out another airstrike on a so-called drug boat. American forces claim the vessel was bringing illicit products into the country. 3 people were killed in the latest attack in the eastern Pacific Ocean. It brings the total death toll from the strikes to over 200. Air health news, and a new gene test has been developed which could help some women with breast cancer avoid chemotherapy. It uses a biopsy or tumour sample after surgery to determine how aggressive the genes driving a cancer's growth are. Associate Professor Belinda Kiley says it's an exciting development.
7: It's going to spare a lot of people from the side effects of chemotherapy. So it's really going to make sure that the people who really need the chemotherapy get it, and those who are not going to benefit or only get a very minimal benefit can be spared it.
3: The study hopes to identify those patients who could safely skip chemo. This is Air News. First to NRL, and the Dragons have scored their first win of the season, beating the Broncos 32-26 in Brisbane. AFL, and James Hurd has indicated he has no intention of dropping out of the contest to become the next Bombers coach, despite heated debates surrounding the club's leadership. Sources have told The Age he's changed since he left the club during the 2015 drug saga and wants to use AI to help steer Essendon in a new direction. Tennis, and it's Day 8 action tonight at the French Open, and for his preview, here's Air Sports' Paul Walsh.
8: Week 2 at Roland Garros commences with 3 of the top 10 in the men's draw surviving and 4 in the women's. Day 8 action will see the 7th seed Lina Svitolina up against the 11th seed Belinda Bencic, while Andrei Rublev will take on Jakub Mencik from the Czech Republic. Newly crowned men's favourite Alexander Zverev will face the world number 106 Jesper de Jong from the Netherlands, while most eyes will be on the young Spanish sensation Rafael Hoder when he tests himself against the 34-year-old Spanish veteran Pablo Carreño Busta. Paul Walsh for Air Sport.
3: The NBA finals are now locked in. Oklahoma knocked out by San Antonio Spurs 111-103. And the Socceroos have suffered a 1-0 defeat against Mexico in a pre-World Cup friendly at the Rose Bowl Stadium in California. Australian Independent Radio News.

Welcome, everyone, to another Sunday night's Vibin' Lounge with your host, Steve Cahill. It's 5 minutes past eight, and I hope your Sunday's going well. At least that rain's held off compared to the end of last week on Thursday. It was pretty bad. I've got another jam-packed show for you today, and again, a chance at halfway through the show for you to win a double pass to Event Cinemas. You just have to text in with the answer to the question that I'll pose a little bit later. And of course, we also have a featured artist this week where you'll be hearing three songs from an R&B singer. But to kick off, I've chosen Mariah Carey's Honey on Alive 90.5, your sound, your community. Oh, oh, oh, oh, they got me.

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1: your community.

That was Allure with featuring LL Cool J, No Question. How good is that song? And before that, obviously, R. Kelly's famous She's Got That Vibe. And to kickstart the show, Mariah Carey's Honey. Now, it's time for our featured artist. This R&B singer was born in South Central Los Angeles in California in December the 3rd, 1968. That makes him 57. He is pretty tall. He's 6'8" tall. And back in, back in 2010, he stepped away from doing music to become a minister. So there you go. Any ideas who I'm talking about? I'm on about Montel Jordan. So he's our featured artist of the week. So we've got three songs back to back from Montel Jordan. And after that, I'll be coming back with the competition. So stay tuned. First up is Montel's This Is How We Do It on Alive 90.5, your sound, your community.

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0: Montel Jordan's Get It On Tonight, wrapping up our featured artist of the week being Montel Jordan. To start with, about what you heard, This Is How We Do It, followed by Something by for the Honeys, and of course Get It On Tonight from Montel Jordan. Now it's time for our competition. So what I'll need you to do is send me an SMS with your name, your mobile number and your email address, and the answer to this question, which is Montel Jordan related. Can you tell me where Montel Jordan was born? What part of Los Angeles was Montel Jordan born? Text in 0405 905 905 with your name, mobile number, email address, and the answer to what part of Los Angeles was Montel Jordan born. And I mentioned it in the intro to our featured artist of the week, so if you was paying attention, you would have heard. Plus, the first two songs, This Is How We Do It and Something for the Honeys, also mentions this part of Los Angeles. So text in, good luck. I'll come back with the winner after this next song, which is next, Too Close, on Alive 90.5. Your sound, your community.
1: I wonder if she could tell I'm hard right now.

0: That was Next Too Close. So, did you get the answer correct? The first person who came in with the correct answer is Hannan. Well done. Two event movie tickets will be sent to you, or will be in contact to arrange two movie tickets to be sent to you by Event Cinemas. Well done. And the answer was South Central. So South Central from LA, or part of LA, should I say. And this is how we do it. Montel Jordan mentions it, and also mentions it in Something for the Honeys. So very well done, Hannan. Well, congratulations. Up next, we have, as I've mentioned in previous shows, probably one of my favourite rappers, whose birthday it was on the 21st, or would have been 21st of May, Notorious B.I.G. So I had to play a track for his in honour of his birthday. Of course, Juicy. It's on Alive 90.5.
1: Yeah, this album is dedicated to all the teachers that told me I'd never amount to nothing. To all the people that lived above the buildings that I was hustling from, that called the police on me when I was just trying to make some money to feed my daughter.
2: Yeah, yeah.
1: And to all my peoples in the struggle, you know what I'm saying? It's all good, baby, baby.
2: Shake it, shake it.

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1: J.E. y'all, run DMC to the beach y'all.

That was Beanie Man with Janet Jackson, which is an unusual combination, really, but it seems to work. It's called Feel It Boy, that song. We're coming up to the top of the hour now, 8:51. So I'll leave you with a couple of more songs. Unfortunately, this week, I'm not sure if you've heard or not, but one of our famous hip-hop artists passed away. So in honour of him, this next track, Rob Bass and DJ Easy Rock, It Takes Two, in honour of Rob Bass. And to take us to the end of the hour is Alicia Keys' duet with Usher and My Boo. I hope everyone has a safe and warm week, given that tomorrow is the first day of winter. So time to definitely get your electric blankets, hot water bottles and heaters out if they're not out already. And keep warm, keep safe, and I'll see you all, speak to you all the same time, same place for another Vibin Lounge next Sunday. Take care, everyone.

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1: Good evening and welcome to the program on this 31st day of May in the year of our Lord 2026. It's our son's birthday today. That was a blessing to be a mother to that young man who has become a pastor, and that is one of the greatest blessings of my life and also of my husband's life too. And it's a wonderful thing to be a woman. It's a wonderful thing to be a man. God made them separately. It says in the book of Genesis, in the beginning, he made them male and female. He made them in the image of God. I'll just get the exact quote for you. And it says, And so God created man in his own image. In the image of God created he him. Male and female created he them. And you might be aware there's a lot of controversy about that totally basic statement of what a man is and what a woman is. And what seems terribly obvious to any right-minded person, any person who is thinking straight, it's not necessarily what is obvious to those who have been through, well, I went to an academic institution, but they've just become crazy. And Keith and Kristen Getty express that in this song, Is He Worthy? And as you look around and see the brokenness of our world, you want to know, is there a sure foundation for our lives? Is there something that we can hold on to? And the truth is, the sure foundation for our lives is found in the Holy Bible, that eternal book that has lasted through the ages and has guided people who are willing to listen to its wisdom and to accept Jesus Christ as their Saviour. And he certainly is worthy.

Is he worthy? That's speaking of Jesus Christ, and he is worthy. The Lord Jesus Christ is worthy to open the seal that has the title deeds to the earth. And that was from Keith and Kristen Getty featuring Andrew Peterson. And it might be time to just read Psalm 98. Oh, sing unto the Lord a new song, for he has done marvelous things. His right hand and his holy arm have gotten him the victory. The Lord has made known his salvation. His righteousness has he openly showed in the sight of the heathen. He has remembered his mercy and his truth toward the house of Israel. All the ends of the earth have seen the salvation of our God. Make a joyful noise unto the Lord, all the earth. Make a loud noise and rejoice and sing praise. Sing unto the Lord with the harp and the voice of a psalm. With trumpets and sound of cornet, make a joyful noise before the Lord, the King. Let the sea roar and the fullness thereof, the world and they that dwell therein. Let the floods clap their hands. Let the hills be joyful together before the Lord, for he comes to judge the earth. With righteousness shall he judge the world and the people with equity. What a wonderful thing it is that God is the eternal God who never changes. Well, I've been following somebody called Katie LaPierre. She has a website called Eternally Minded Mamas. And she's, I think she's in her mid-40s and she's got 11 children. And she's such a wise lady. I love listening to whatever she has written, reading it anyway. So she said, Katie LaPierre says, I've been studying the life of Susanna Wesley this morning and wow. Anytime you feel overwhelmed in life, study someone from the past. Seriously, though, we have so many conveniences, comforts, and helps that make life more manageable. Susanna Wesley had 19 children, and Katie LaPierre says, here I am, overwhelmed with 11. Out of those 19 children, only 9 lived past infancy. Imagine that, Mama. Imagine carrying 19 babies only to bury 10 of them. What grief she must have suffered, that poor lady. Suffering is part of life, and many of the mothers who went before us endured griefs and hardships that we can hardly imagine. May we remember these brave mamas when we face our own trials today. But even more, may we remember what sustained many of them, the same one who sustains us. Jesus Christ, the same yesterday, today, and forever. He holds us in the big trials and the small ones. He is the anchor when we feel like we are falling apart forever. He holds us in the big trials and the small ones. He is the anchor when we feel like we are falling apart. Remember Susanna Wesley.

also full of really encouraging things. So it says, "Wherefore, seeing we also are compassed about with so great a cloud of witnesses, let us lay aside every weight and the sin which does so easily beset us, and let us run with patience the race that is set before us, looking unto Jesus, the author and finisher of our faith, who for the joy that was set before him endured the cross, despising the shame, and is set down at the right hand of the throne of God. For consider him that endured such contradiction of sinners against himself, lest you be wearied and faint in your minds. For you have not yet resisted unto blood, striving against sin. And you have forgotten the exhortation which speaks unto you as unto children, My son, despise not thou the chastening of the Lord, nor faint when thou art rebuked of him. For whom the Lord loves, he chastens, and he scourges every son whom he receives." So it is a good thing to look to Jesus Christ and to have him as our dwelling place. He says, if we abide in him as a branch abides in the vine, we will bring forth much fruit.

0: Oh, Church Horizon, that's from Keith and Kristen Getty. And on that, in that song, they're talking about the miracle of the resurrection of Jesus Christ, that a historically attested fact that accurate historians do not dispute. Then people who have challenged the idea that Jesus rose from the dead have become believers in so many cases. People who had legal skills, people who had many rational thinking ideas, and they found that they bowed the knee before Jesus Christ. Well, that's one of the miracles of Jesus Christ, and Russell is now going to talk about some other ones. Hello, Russell.
1: Hello, how are we going? Good evening. Yes, I'm just going to talk a little bit about miracles. we've read in our Bibles, I guess they're mostly believers here, but if you're not a believer, I can highly recommend that you read the Gospel of John, because it outlines heaps of miracles that the Lord Jesus Christ did. And they certainly were miracles. A lot of people try and make excuses as to, whether these miracles actually happened or whether, natural occurrences. There are miracles in the Old Testament as well as the New Testament. One of the greatest miracles was the creation of the world, and it's just incredible how the world was made. Unless you can understand that God made the world and all that's in it, and that He controls it, we see all sorts of things happening in the world. There's natural phenomena. We look at the storms, we look at all the seasons and everything, how it's all sort of put together. And a lot of people think, oh, well, that was just a coincidence. We look at the position of the world in relation to the distance from the sun. We look at the moon that we have and how it sort of controls the gravity of the earth. If the world wasn't in that position, if the moon wasn't in that position, life couldn't exist properly on earth. So that's one miracle. So unless you believe that, a lot of people have trouble believing the other miracles. We think about the other example in the Old Testament of Moses. Moses actually went to the king, or the Pharaoh, to say, "Let my people go." And it's interesting there, because he performed miracles before the Pharaoh, but the enchanters come along and they could perform the same sort of miracles. So just because the miracle was performed, it doesn't mean that it was from God. But obviously, when we look at what happened with Moses, Moses took a while to convince the Pharaoh to let his people go. And it's a bit of a long story. And once again, you can read that in Genesis about the episode there about how Moses, and in the end, the children were released. And another one's Elijah, of course, where he was looked after by the woman. And heal people as well over there, or brought people back from the dead. So, that was a miracle there. But the other one was in the New Testament. I mentioned before with Jesus, there were different types of miracles. There were healing miracles. There was the exorcisms of demons, and there were natural ones. We think about in the healings, we had the blind man. He was healed in the temple, and it was interesting there that even though they saw an incredible miracle, the Jews still didn't believe that he was God and that he was the Messiah. We look at the healing of the paraplegic again, and then we look at the bleeding woman. So they're just a few of the miracles. There were over 40 miracles performed by Jesus, and it's interesting. We won't go through all those. But the amazing thing is that even though people saw these miraculous things happen, they chose not to believe. It's a little bit like the Pharaoh in the first case, where he chose to reject the power of the living God. And that was the other problem. The other healing, of course, was Jairus' daughter. And the amazing one was Lazarus. Lazarus was healed. He came back. He was brought back to life after being in the in the grave for 4 days. So Jesus brought him back to life. And we know the results there. When he was brought back to life, the Jews wanted to kill Lazarus again because they just didn't believe. They didn't believe that Jesus had healed him. But anyway, they wanted to kill him. And wherever we have that situation where people's positions are threatened, they'll go out and try and change the situation. But Jesus Christ is in control. We have to realise that. We see all sorts of things happening around the world, and he's the only one that can fix problems. There are a couple of other miracles that Jesus did, of course. The obvious one was the healing, the calming of the storm. There's no one else that could calm a storm. Everybody was just astounded that he was able to calm the storm. And, of course, there was a walking on the water. And so many people think, oh, yeah, he's probably walking on a sandbank or something like that. But the thing is, Jesus did actually walk on the water, and it changed the beliefs of the disciples at that time. The thing is, a lot of people think, well, you know, miracles, did they, you know, really happen? Well, you know, the Bible says they did. And we see miracles happening today. One of the greatest miracles that can happen today is for someone to receive the Lord Jesus Christ, to have their sins forgiven and to have their life changed. We've seen so many cases where we've had people that have been addicted to drugs and alcohol, having poor marriages, having all sorts of other issues. They accept the Lord Jesus Christ. They understand the principles of what we should do and what we shouldn't do. We put those plans into action, and Jesus can turn our life around. If anybody here who has not received the Lord Jesus Christ, please call on him today.

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4: Yes, and here we are on the 31st of May in the year of our Lord 2026, and we've just had something about miracles, and as I'm going to have something here about grandparents. Grandparents have a profound role as storytellers in their family. The stories are not etched in books and stacked upon the shelves of days gone by. They are living tales pressed into our very beings, brimming with life. Our stories transcend time and tie our worlds together with generational stitches. With every story we tell, we open the window to our past and invite our grandchildren to thumb through the pages of our collective experiences, kindling their imaginations, infusing their lives with inspiration, and revealing the tapestry of life intertwined with twists and turns, fun and frayed edges, and vibrant pages saturated in resplendent colours. So tell your stories to your children, to your grandchildren, to other children, and wrap up your days as precious gifts and place them into the hands, especially of your grandchildren, but other children as well, igniting them with the courage to craft their own chapters in life. Remind them that they are part of a bigger story, a grand story, threaded with hope and the promise of our wonderful God who longs to know and love them all their days. And Psalm 78:4 says, "Tell the coming generation about the glorious deeds of the Lord and his might and the wonders that he has done." And here's a prayer you might like to join me, this prayer for our grandchildren. Father God, would you breathe the stories of our grandchildren into life? Use our story to inspire our grandchildren with hope and resilience. Walk closely with them as they form their own stories that will become a bright lantern to all who follow. Enable them to live their stories in the light of your story that recounts your faithfulness to the coming generations.

And that was Stuart Townend with the song There Is a Hope. The song before that was called Simple Living from Keith and Kristen Getty and featuring Moya Brennan. And the song before all the ads was The Healer from the Mercy Trio. You're listening to Alive 90.5. This is the Good Report program. I'm Julie Jordan, your host for this evening, and I thank you for your company tonight. And we'll go to another song now. And here it is.

0: And the thing that we are meant to repent about is our unbelief towards Jesus Christ. That is the thing that will condemn us to an eternal hell. But if we repent of our unbelief, repent of our wrong living, and turn to Jesus Christ, turn from our sin to the living God, he will show us his mercy and his love. And that is the most wonderful thing in the world.
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0: And hello again. Welcome to the second hour of the program on this 31st day of May in the year of our Lord, 2026. We'll have our preaching coming up in just a bit, but first a couple more songs. The first one is, you might know it's a favourite of mine, by Alvin Martinez, Five Rows Back.

0: And now we're going to our preaching tonight, and it's called Prepare Through Prayer.
1: If you will, Psalm 119. I'm going to read the whole chapter tonight. I'm kidding. 176 verses. It's a midweek service. We won't be doing that, but we're going to be in Psalm 119. And we're going to begin with verse 17. Psalm 119 and verse 17. The Bible says, "Deal bountifully with thy servant, that I may live and keep thy word. Open thou mine eyes, that I may behold wondrous things out of thy law. I am a stranger in the earth. Hide not thy commandments from me. My soul breaketh for the longing that it hath under thy judgments at all times. Thou hast rebuked the proud that are cursed, which do err from thy commandments. Remove from me reproach and contempt, for I have kept thy testimonies. Princes also did sit and speak against me, but thy servant did meditate in thy statutes. Thy testimonies also are my delight and my counselors." This coming Sunday morning begins the winter revival with Dr. John Getch, and we're super excited to have him here. He's been in evangelism for over 40 years, and we're going to have him here. We're going to be starting things off with a men's prayer breakfast on Saturday, and then on Sunday we'll have our services, and then Monday, Tuesday, and Wednesday going to be having some preaching from Dr. John Getch, and I'm super excited to hear him. He's actually one of the big reasons why I decided to leave where I was, which was in Sydney, Australia. And I decided that if I could get under someone like him and hear and learn how to preach the Word of God, that was just kind of my thinking. Concerning that, and he came to Australia a few times and got to meet him and certainly enjoy his ministry. I love the way that he preaches the Bible. The man has memorized over 10,000 Bible verses, and so when he preaches the Bible, he preaches the Word. You're going to hear the Word of God just applied to your life, maybe in ways that you haven't thought about before. I'm super excited to have him here. But one thing I've found is that when it comes to something that is exciting, something that is a highlight spiritually, there's always great reward. There's always great payoff in being prepared. And there's oftentimes pain when we don't prepare. I'm going to give you just a thought. At the outset, it was a few years back, and I was at teen camp there at Camp Northwest. And I had done fine all the way through the week, and everyone else had done fine all the way through the week. And they do all kinds of different physical games, and there's football that'll be played, and there's soccer that'll be played, and they do things with the big ball, a ball that's about this big. And I just remember some of those games that they do the 5K run. It's like 6 a.m. or something like that. I never watched it. I was always in bed. I remember that. It's like, oh, there they go. There goes the runners. And I remember that. But I remember it was towards the middle of the week, and they said, well, it's now counselor's time to get into the game. And I thought, oh, great. This is my time to shine. This is it, And so what they were going to do was that it was going to be, you're going to run across a certain section of the field. The field would have been no longer than from this wall to this wall. And I thought, fine, I can do that. And so the counselors lined up on the one end, and it was kind of a game of, you got to run to that side and see who's the first to get there. And if you get there, then you get the prize. I don't remember what the prize was, but it's, you have to win. And so I remember this. And I remember when they said go, and I remember running, and I was doing fine, and I was going at full pelt. And I remember getting kind of close towards the end when suddenly my legs just completely Just struck me in agony. And I just fell down to the ground. It was so dramatic, but there was really, it was kind of like the Olympics, but without the Olympics, you know, and without the grand prize at the end. And I just remember falling down. And what I had done was that I had ripped both hamstrings in a way that I had never experienced before. And I told my wife about it. She might be on the live stream tonight. And if she is, then that's just fine. But my wife sometimes wants to see the evidence, you know? And I was telling her, look, my hamstrings are just, you know, I'm tortured. I'm in pain. I'm ready to die, you know? By the way, they say one man's common cold is one lady's childbirth, right? And okay, I see a few ladies just kind of nodding. And anyway, I just thought I'd throw that out there for the ladies that are here tonight. But anyway, I remember that happened, and I was just in so much pain, and I just went back to my bed for pretty much for the rest of the week. I was in

should have warmed up. That really wasn't a wise thing to have done. And I remember that, because when you don't prepare, there can be great pain. And when you don't prepare, there can definitely be a loss of benefit when you don't prepare for something that is coming. Now, I want to direct your attention to Psalm 119, and verse 18. Psalm 119 and verse 18, where the Bible says, "Open thou mine eyes that I may behold wondrous things out of thy law." See, we prepare through prayer. And when we don't prepare through prayer, we miss what God has for us. When I go to a magazine, and every now and then I'll read different magazines. Maybe it's a business magazine, a financial magazine. Maybe it's a Christian publication. I don't sit down with that magazine and say, "God, open thou mine eyes that I may behold wondrous things from out of this magazine." I just don't. I don't go to someone's blog. Lord knows you're not going to get much sometimes good from those things. "Lord, open thou mine eyes that I may behold wondrous things from this blog." I'd never do that with a YouTube channel. I'd never do that with lots of input that I have coming into my life. But when it comes to the Word of God, and may I say it, when it comes to the winter revival starting this weekend, we prepare through prayer. We really do. Break up my fallow ground. The Bible says it that we have to break up that hard heart that many times we have, and we have to allow God to allow us to keep a tender heart. Because what I've learned is very simple. When you've got a hard heart, when you've got a stiff neck, and if you've got a hard head, you're in for a hard life. Have you seen people like that? And it's like they don't get it. They're like, "Someone's got it in for me." It's like, no, you've got a hard heart. You've got a stiff neck. Most people would say you've got a hard head. You're in for a hard life. The Bible says it this way: the way of transgressors is hard. It's not an easy life to go against the Word of God. "Come unto me, all ye that labor and are heavy laden, I'll give you rest. Take my yoke upon you and learn of me, for I am meek and lowly in heart, and ye shall find rest unto your soul. For my yoke is easy and my burden is light." And so what we see is that we've got to prepare through prayer. Jeremiah 33:3, "Call unto me and I'll answer thee and show thee great and mighty things which thou knowest not." And just a few weeks ago, we looked at a message from James chapter 5 concerning Elijah, who was a man subject to like passions as we are, but yet he prayed and the Bible says it rained not upon the earth. I mean, his prayer had the power to stop the rain from falling upon the earth. What an amazing thought. But the Bible makes it really clear that he was a man subject to like passions as we are. And so what's your like passion? We all have things that we are passionate about. Many people are passionate about sports, right? Many teenagers are passionate about school, right? Okay, somewhat, okay, all right. Many adults, they're passionate for their work, they're passionate for what they do. But the Bible says that Elijah, he was a man subject to whatever your like passion is, but yet he prayed. And I just want to encourage us leading up to this revival meeting to be in a spirit of prayer. And as you go to the Word of God, it ought to be a habit to pray before you go to the Word of God and say, "God, what have you got for me?" Because the Bible

Much unlike a magazine, much like a blog post, the Bible is spiritual content. And I saw something recently, and it said that in the Old Testament, God was for his people. In the Gospels, Christ is with his people. Now in the New Testament, God is in his people. And I like that. I appreciate that truth, that we, the Bible says that we have the Holy Spirit of God living on the inside of us, and he, when he has come, he will teach you all things. And so the thing is, as you go to the Word of God, this ought to be a common prayer for us. Open thou mine eyes that I may behold wondrous things out of thy law. You shouldn't go to the Bible like it's a magazine or like it's a blog post, because this is God's word to every generation. And you have to have spiritual insight to get what God wants for you to get. Because the truth is, before you're saved, this book cannot make sense to you. If you're here tonight and you haven't trusted Jesus Christ as your personal Savior, this book is not going to make sense to you. And I oftentimes talk about it, but have you ever seen someone who's an unbeliever, someone who denies the Bible, saying, this is what the Bible means, right? And it's like, no, that's not what the Bible means. The natural man receiveth not the things of the Spirit of God, for they are foolishness unto him. Neither can he know them, because they are spiritually discerned. And the illustration has been given that it's much like radio waves that are being sent out. There's always radio waves. I mean, all around us right now, there are radio waves. My mother, she's into radio. My mother's into a lot of things, okay? But one thing she has a radio show, and she does it on a Sunday night. It's called The Good Report, and goes out across Sydney. She has no idea how many people listen, but she gets feedback and she gets different calls, and she goes out there. But the truth is that those radio waves are being sent, but until there is a radio, do we still have radios today? There's still such thing as radios, guys. Okay, good. All right, perfect. Okay. Anyone still use a radio? Okay. All right. Okay, we're good. Anyone listen to podcasts now more than radios? A few? Okay. All right, good. YouTube channels instead of, okay, all right, yeah, okay. Kind of like the generations, you just kind of, you can see it. It's just kind of broken up here. But it's much like truth waves are being sent, okay? But until you have until you have your spirit made alive again, you cannot receive those truth waves. It's like those truth waves, they just come and they hit you, and before you're saved, there's no receptivity there because you don't have the Spirit of God on the inside. Does that make sense? That's what the Bible says. So before you're saved, the Bible is a locked book. After you get saved, you have the capacity to receive the Word of God. But let me say it, not everyone that goes to the Word of God is going to benefit as much as other people who go to the Word of God. And the big difference is preparation. Break up your fallow ground. The truth is this, that we have control over the soil. There's never anything wrong with the seed. The problem is always with the heart of men. You see that in the parable of the sower. You see that there's nothing wrong with the seed. There's nothing wrong with the sower. The seed goes out. The problem is with the soil. And if you're unsaved tonight, the problem is with the soil, and you have to allow God to break down that soil. Say, God, I want to be receptive to your truth. I don't want the truth waves going over my head anymore. I'm going to embrace the truth that I'm a sinner, that you died for me, that you were buried, and that you rose again.
I'm going to now humble myself and trust you as my Savior, and I'm now going to be born again. See, before that point, the Bible is foolishness to you. 1 Corinthians 1:18, the preaching of the cross is to them that perish foolishness. But unto us which are saved, it's the power of God. And so now we're saved. Not everyone who's saved gets the same out of the word of God. But those who prepare themselves to seek the Lord, those who prepare themselves to receive the word of God, those are the ones who are going to get great benefit from out of the word of God. And you could come here Sunday, but if you don't have a heart to receive it, you're not going to get anything. If you don't have a soft, tender heart towards the things of God, you're not going to get that. And so we see that this is God's book, and God's book is a supernatural book. And the word of God is quick and powerful and sharper than any two-edged sword, piercing even to the dividing asunder of soul and spirit and of the joints and the marrow, and is a discerner of the thoughts and intents of the heart. You've got intents and you've got desires right now that maybe you don't even know you have. They're kind of buried away. But the word of God, through this revival meeting, as you would prepare through prayer, God can bring that stuff to the surface. You can live in victory, regardless of what it is. If you're not saved, you can get saved. If you're not growing as a Christian, you can again start growing as a Christian. I'm thankful for that, but you have to prepare. Now, the principle here is if we speak to him, he'll speak to us through his spirit. And preparation is vital. And in life, there's preparation time. That's really what school is. So you're going through school, you're preparing for something, and it's equipping you, giving you what you need to be able to make it in the world. And what we have to do is we have to understand that spiritual understanding is something that we have to prioritize. We really have to say, God, open thou mine eyes. I know I have physical eyes, but God, open my eyes that I may behold wondrous things out of thy law. Wondrous things. Maybe it's been just writing on a page to you of late. Maybe there hasn't been much life there. See, the difference between the word of God and, again, the magazine or a blog post is that that text is not alive like the Bible is. The Bible's alive. And so because of that, we have to understand that we have to prioritize spiritual understanding. So I want you to notice just three thoughts from this passage here in Psalm 118. Firstly, let's say it's a vital request, because prayer is a vital thing for the Christian. It's like inhaling and exhaling, okay? Inhaling and exhaling. If you're not doing that physically, you're in big trouble. As a Christian, if you are not praying, if you're not reading the Bible, you're on life support spiritually. Okay, and so we have to understand that it's absolutely vital. But one thing I know about prayer is a humbling thing. If you're truly praying, it is a humble thing. Oh, come, let us worship and bow down. Let us kneel before the Lord our Maker. Have you seen how many times God in his word addresses the subject of humility? Have you seen it again and again? The Bible says, be clothed in humility. God resisteth the proud, but he gives grace unto the humble. If you're here tonight and you've considered the Bible, you've considered the validity of it, you've considered its feasibility, but you've rejected it, the reason is because of pride. The wicked, through the pride of his own countenance, will not seek after God. God is not in any of his thoughts. So pride, when pride comes in,
Pride doesn't listen. Pride knows. Pride knows everything. And when someone's not going to listen to the word of God, they're self-sufficient. They're saying, I know more than the one who created me. And that's dangerous ground to be on. Prayer is a humbling thing, but I'll tell you, prayer is not an easy thing. It's a difficult thing. That's why the disciples, they'd spent time with the Lord Jesus Christ, but they said, Lord, teach us to pray. And that's when Jesus taught them how to pray. After this manner, therefore, pray ye. And the truth is this, that there are two times when we really have to knuckle down and pray. The first is when we're really tired. Go to Luke 18 and verse 1. Luke 18 and verse 1. This is Jesus in Jesus speaking here, Luke 18, 1. He spake a parable unto them to this end, that men ought always to pray and not to faint. Okay? And so when you find that you are tired, that's when you need to pray. Men ought always to pray, not to faint. Apparently, the temptation is there, even for someone who believes the Bible, even for someone who believes in God, even for someone who believes in prayer, apparently we're able to faint. That's to have no more energy. That's to have no more zeal. That's to have no more enthusiasm in prayer. Apparently that can happen to us. That's why the Bible says pray without ceasing. So pray again. Pray when you're tired. But I love Psalm 107. If you'll turn there, four times it mentions this phrase, Psalm 107,

0: The Bible says, "Oh, give thanks unto the Lord, for he is good, for his mercy endureth forever. Let the redeemed of the Lord say so, whom he hath redeemed from the hand of the enemy, and gather them out of the lands from the east and from the west and from the north and from the south. They wandered in the wilderness in a solitary way. They found no city to dwell in. Hungry and thirsty, their soul fainted in them." Verse 6, "Then they cried unto the Lord in their trouble, and he delivered them out of their distresses, and he led them forth by the right way, that they might go to a city of habitation." Verse 8, "Oh, that men would praise the Lord for his goodness and for his wonderful works to the children of men." You're going to see that phraseology all the way through this chapter. Four times it mentions, "Oh, that men would praise the Lord for his goodness and for his wonderful works to the children of men." And what you're going to see in Psalm 107 is, as you go down here, the time when they're crying out to God is during their time of trouble. So pray when you're tired, pray when you're troubled, okay? And it's absolutely vital that we would have this kind of a mindset: God, this is your word. Everything I need in life is right here. God, open thou mine eyes that I may behold wondrous things from out of thy law. When was the last time that you prayed that prayer request? And I'm talking to myself here as well. So we see this request that is made. But I want you to notice next here, Psalm 119, back in verse 18. Psalm 119 and verse 18, "that I may behold wondrous things out of thy law." And I want you to think about this. There has to be an earnest readiness. An earnest readiness. See, as we come to the preaching of God's word, and as you come to your time with God in the morning, I saw it recently, it said, there's no way you're going to be spiritually healthy if you only work out on Sunday. Your Sunday time in church, that's not meant to be your only intake of the word of God in your life. You should be taking it in regularly. Take it in privately. You should be getting your soul fed in private. But we see here in verse 18, "Open thou mine eyes," this request, "that I may behold wondrous things." There's this readiness that the psalmist says, and he says, "God, if you would reveal things from your word, then I'm going to be ready to do it." He said, "I'm going to be responsive, and I'm going to be ready to do what you want for me to do." And so when it comes to this revival meeting coming in here on Sunday, I'll tell you, it's going to be a completely different series of meetings if you would come and you would have this attitude: "God, open thou mine eyes that I may behold wondrous things out of thy law. I love your word. I love the way that you've given it to us. This is your gift to mankind. This is your truth to every generation. Open my eyes that I can see it." Okay? But then you say, "God, and I'm going to have this readiness to do whatever it is that you want for me to do. I'm not just going to sit there and listen, but God, as you would speak, I'm going to be ready to do that." Because Christianity is not a spectator sport. God wants everyone to get involved. And the thing is, if you're here in the church, you fulfill a vital role in the church. And the Bible speaks of the body of Christ and how different body parts cannot say, "I have no need of you." In the body, God has fitly framed and put together this thing called the local church. And every one of us should have this mindset: "God, open my eyes, I may behold wondrous things out of thy law." He's saying, I'm ready to do what it is you want me to do. Jesus said it this way: "Why call ye me Lord, Lord, and do not the things that I say?" Lots of people say, "You know what, I believe in Jesus, and I believe that," and if you were to ask them, then he would be, then they would give lip service to him. That was good. Give lip service to him being Lord. But Jesus said it this way: "Why call you me Lord, Lord? Why do you give me that title if you're not going to give me that responsiveness? If you're going to call him Lord, then we've got to do what it is he wants for us to do. And so we've got to have this readiness, not just this request and this readiness, but I want you to notice thirdly and finally now, and that is the reward, and that is wondrous things from out of thy law. Wondrous things. Never let the miraculous become mundane in your life. Okay? Sometimes we live in miracles. Every one of us, we live a miracle life. I mean, the fact that you're alive is a miracle. Don't let the miraculous become mundane in your life. Just think about the way that God has created you. Think about the way that God has blessed you. Don't let those things become mundane. And what we have to realize is that the Word of God is something that we can get very familiar with, and therefore we can grow in contempt for. Pastor mentioned on Sunday morning, he was mentioning about gentlemen helping ladies with the door. Anyone remember him mentioning this on Sunday morning? And it was Prince Philip. He said, you know what, if there's a man helping his wife into the car, it's either a new car or a new wife. And why would he make that observation? Because with familiarity, we can sometimes change our practices. And one thing we have to pray is, God, would you help me to go to your word as the treasure that it is? And would you help me to give it the priority that it deserves? And God, would you help me to come before it? Because to this man will I look, to him that is broken and contrite. The Bible says this, and to him that trembleth at my word. Have you ever trembled at the word of God? Sometimes I read the book of Revelation, and I sometimes think about the things that are going to come on this world. And I'm like, God, increase my faith. And there are things, when I read about things like hell, I don't want to be like, okay, there's hell in the Bible, okay. There should be some response. There should be some trembling. As we read the warnings that are given out, these clarion calls that are given out in the Word of God that says, don't go down this path. Don't reject him as your Savior. Don't reject him as your shepherd. There should be something that would say, God, I'm trembling. I tremble to think what my life would become if I neglect this book. I'm fearful to think of the train wreck that my life is going to be if I set aside this book. I'm fearful to think about an eternity rejecting Christ, rejecting his word, because he that rejecteth me, he that receiveth not my words rejecteth me. He hath one that, let's go to John 12:48. I'm forgetting the reference. John 12:48. I want you to see it. John chapter 12 and verse 48. He that rejecteth me and receiveth not my words hath one that judgeth him. The word that I've spoken, the same shall judge him in the last day. Some people say only God can judge me. Well, it's true. God will judge you. Some people live like only God can judge me, but they like live like he's not going to judge them, right? And we are wise when we stand in awe at the word of God. When we stand in awe. See, we ought to stand in awe at creation. The Bible says, let all the inhabitants of the earth stand in awe at him. One of the huge things that takes away from the God of heaven with evolution is that people no longer stand in awe at the Creator, right? They're like, stuff just happened. I stand in awe at science. Well, what's science? Science can't, you can observe things that are going on, but science didn't give you the world, right? And so in the beginning, God created the heaven and the earth, and we ought to stand in awe at his creation. We stand in awe at the things that he's doing in our life. We ought to stand in awe at the word of God and say, God, even though I know this book and I've read it before, I'm not going to let my familiarity with it take away the wonder of it, because the wondrous things that are in thy law. And when we would have this request, God, open thou mine eyes, that I may behold the wondrous things. There's gonna be this readiness there. If you show me things in your word, I'm gonna do them. This is not just gonna be, I'm gonna hear the word of God and be like, that's nice. I'm gonna respond. And then we will have this reward. We will see these wondrous things from out of thy law. And look, I don't know what it is in your life right now. Maybe for you, the wondrous thing is that you need wisdom. You're here at a point of your life. You've got so many choices that are before you now. And the word of God can be a lamp to your feet and a light to your path. That wondrous thing could be direction in your life. Maybe for you, that wondrous thing would be comfort. You're going through days and the days are dark and you don't have hope and you've just kind of lost a zest for life. That wondrous thing could be comfort in your life. God can give you that hope. God can do that. Maybe that wondrous thing for you is the breaking of some kind of bad habit, or maybe even a besetting sin or a sinful habit, and you have to come to the place where you realize how damaging it is to your life. Open thou mine eyes that I may behold wondrous things from out of thy law. There's going to be a great reward for you when you say, God, this is your word, and I am going to stand in awe at the word of God. I'm not just going to let it be ho-hum. I'm not just going to let it be like another magazine, like another blog post. This is different. This is God's word. It's uniquely given, and we have to approach it differently. And so as we come to this revival meeting, I just want to encourage you to have this prayer from verse 18 of Psalm 119. It's a big chapter, but let's close with verse 18. Turn there if you will, and we'll all quote it together as we close. Psalm 119 and verse 18. We prepare through prayer, absolutely vital that we do this in our private Christianity, but certainly moving into this revival meeting, God, open my eyes. Okay, so after I'm gonna count you down. We're all gonna say this verse together. And then we're going to go ahead and pray and bring the service to a close. Okay, so after three, here we go. 3, 2, 1. Open thou mine eyes that I may behold wondrous things from out of thy law. Are you seeing wondrous things? Are you asking God to really help you to have that kind of a reverential attitude towards his word? There's a request. We have to pray. There's got to be a readiness. There's a great reward. And let's ask God to help us with these truths.
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1: The First Epistle General of John, Chapter 1. That which was from the beginning, which we have heard, which we have seen with our eyes, which we have looked upon and our hands have handled, of the word of life. For the life was manifested, and we have seen it, and bear witness, and shew unto you that eternal life, which was with the Father, and was manifested unto us. That which we have seen and heard declare we unto you, that ye also may have fellowship with us, and truly our fellowship is with the Father, and with his Son, Jesus Christ. And these things write we unto you, that your joy may be full. This then is the message which we have heard of him, and declare unto you, that God is light, and in him is no darkness at all. If we say that we have fellowship with him, and walk in darkness, we lie, and do not the truth. But if we walk in the light, as he is in the light, we have fellowship one with another, and the blood of Jesus Christ his Son cleanseth us from all sin. If we say that we have no sin, we deceive ourselves, and the truth is not with us. If we confess our sins, he is faithful and just to forgive us our sins and to cleanse us from all unrighteousness. If we say that we have not sinned, we make him a liar, and his word is not in us.

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2: Chapter 2. My little children, these things write I unto you, that ye sin not. And if any man sin, we have an advocate with the Father, Jesus Christ the righteous. And he is the propitiation for our sins, and not for ours only, but also for the sins of the whole world. And hereby we do know that we know him, if we keep his commandments. He that saith, I know him, and keepeth not his commandments, is a liar, and the truth is not in him. But whoso keepeth his word, in him verily is the love of God perfected. Hereby know we that we are in him. He that saith he abideth in him ought himself also so to walk, even as he walked. Brethren, I write no new commandment unto you, but an old commandment which ye had from the beginning. The old commandment is the word which ye have heard from the beginning. Again, a new commandment I write unto you, which thing is true in him and in you, because the darkness is past, and the true light now shineth. He that saith he is in the light and hateth his brother is in darkness even until now. He that loveth his brother abideth in the light, and there is none occasion of stumbling in him. But he that hateth his brother is in darkness, and walketh in darkness, and knoweth not whither he goeth, because that darkness hath blinded his eyes. I write unto you, little children, because your sins are forgiven you for his name's sake. I write unto you, fathers, because ye have known him that is from the beginning. I write unto you, young men, because ye have overcome the wicked one. I write unto you, little children, because ye have known the Father. I have written unto you, fathers, because ye have known him that is from the beginning. I have written unto you, young men, because ye are strong, and the word of God abideth in you, and ye have overcome the wicked one. Love not the world, neither the things that are in the world. If any man love the world, the love of the Father is not in him. For all that is in the world, the lust of the flesh, and the lust of the eyes, and the pride of life, is not of the Father, but is of the world. And the world passeth away, and the lust thereof. But he that doeth the will of God abideth forever. The little children, it is the last time. And as ye have heard that an Antichrist shall come, even now are there many Antichrists, whereby we know that it is the last time. They went out from us, but they were not of us. For if they had been of us, they would no doubt have continued with us. But they went out, that they might be made manifest that they were not all of us. But ye have an unction from the Holy One, and ye know all things. I have not written unto you because ye know not the truth, but because ye know it, and that no lie is of the truth. Who is a liar but he that denieth that Jesus is the Christ? He is an antichrist that denieth the Father and the Son. Whosoever denieth the Son, the same hath not the Father. But he that acknowledgeth the Son hath the Father also. Let that therefore abide in you, which ye have heard from the beginning. If that which ye have heard from the beginning shall remain in you, ye also shall continue in the Son and in the Father. And this is the promise that he hath promised us, even eternal life. These things have I written unto you concerning them that seduce you. But the anointing which ye have received of him abideth in you, and ye need not that any man teach you. But as the same anointing teacheth you of all things, and is truth, and is no lie, and even as it hath taught you, ye shall abide in him. And now, little children, abide in him, that when he shall appear, we may have confidence and not be ashamed before him at his coming. If ye know that he is righteous, ye know that every one that doeth righteousness is born of him.
3: How do you do? Join us for a ringside seat on the life of a man who fought his way successfully through many prize fights, but who found he had one foe he could not beat, himself. Though victorious many times in the ring, in life he could not find the peace of mind and heart he craved. Then one day he crossed gloves with someone he couldn't beat, and his heart and mind and life were unshackled. This is Unshackled, dramatizing true life stories produced in Chicago by Pacific Garden Mission. Because they have no place to go, homeless people often dramatizing true life stories produced in Chicago by Pacific Garden Mission. Because they have no place to go, homeless people often

0: Classes and counseling enable them to start fresh in life with skills that help them find work. Mission pastors open the door to new life as they share the one who alone can set them free of the past, free to follow his way of peace. And that same message goes out to the world in 14 languages through this program. Now for broadcast around the earth, here is program number 3310 in the series Unshackled, the program that makes you face yourself and think.
1: The winner and still champion, Eddie Huffman!
0: Champion is a magic word, and it played a big part in this man's life. He was champion of the battle fleet, champion of the U.S. Navy, and middleweight, light heavyweight, and heavyweight champion of the Pacific Coast. In fights all over the United States, he won purses totaling nearly $1 million. Yet money could not give Eddie Huffman what he wanted. This is his true testimony from the classic files of Unshackled.
2: I never won the big one, the world's heavyweight title. Even if I had, I believe the happiness would have been only temporary. I didn't put on gloves until I joined the Navy, but I'd been fighting all my teenage years to fill a void deep within me. I longed for a peace of heart and mind that I couldn't find no matter where I looked, no matter how hard I worked on the farm where I grew up. I was the fifth of seven children, six boys, one girl, all born in Calhoun County, Mississippi. My father was Dutch, my mother Irish. I don't remember much about them except that, well, they were good and loving to us. My mother died when I was four. My father passed away a year later. My father's brother became the head of the family. Ours was a big farm, several hundred acres. We had quite a few head of horses, good mixed herd of cattle, and of course, cotton. We went to a one-room country school, worked the farm, and had a good life. But when I reached 15 and finished the eighth grade, I had enough of schooling and the farm. I thought I was quite the man and ready to head out on my own. I borrowed a horse for my departure. Easy, girl. Now take it easy and be careful. No, don't slobber on my clean clothes. I need to look good at my last party. The last one of these parts, anyway. Now hold still while I get up. Hold still now. Now steady. Okay, girl, okay. I'm heading out for that party and a new life. Oh, girl. Good girl. This is as far as you go. I reckon you can find your way back home. I hope my uncle will forgive me for stealing you for a bit. Go on now. I'm heading to that party, and then I'm going to keep on going. This old country boy wants to see what the world is like. And that's what I did. After that party, I just started walking. Now, the Bible says, love not the world, neither the things that are in the world. If any man love the world, the love of the Father is not in him. And the love of the Father was not in me, even though my uncle made sure we attended church service. In our part of the country, if you wanted to go to the big city, you went to Jackson. When I got there, I wandered around a bit and ended up in front of the courthouse. There was a big poster hanging there. It made some mighty bold promises. I stood on the sidewalk, stared at it for a while, and I did some thinking. Then I made a decision that would affect my life for years to come. Is this where a fella signs up for the Navy?
3: Sure is, son.
2: Oh, you can sign me up?
3: I ain't sitting here just to hold this chair down.
2: Yeah, that's right. Well, look, I've been reading that poster outside. I'm ready to sign up for some of that travel, education, and pleasure.
3: Well, the Navy has them all, and an opportunity to serve your country.
2: Well, sure, I don't mind that, but look, I'm really interested in that travel and pleasure. Don't care nothing for the education. You can keep that part.
3: Well, son, I suspect you're about to learn more than you ever dreamed of, all without

0: darkening the door of a classroom.
1: Well, thank you, sir. That sounds good to me.
0: All right, then. Sign right here.
1: That recruiter was right. I learned stuff I never imagined. Now, if you want a decent education, you can get it in the Navy, but you can learn a lot of useless things, too. I took to the useless things right from the start, drinking, carousing, and fighting, which I soon learned I had a real knack for. I liked a good fight, and few men got the best of me. At first, the only fighting I did was in saloons when we were ashore, but soon I had an opportunity to learn a different kind of fighting.
2: How much you weigh, kid?
1: About 150, I reckon. I was 146 when I joined up.
2: Yeah, how old are you? I mean, really. Not what you told him at the recruiting office.
1: Well, sir, I'm 15, sir, but almost 16.
2: Pretty big for your age. And you still got some growing to do. You might even make a heavyweight one day.
1: I don't know what you mean, sir.
2: A heavyweight fighter, kid. Anyway, it's about time you learned how to fight.
1: Well, I already know how to fight, sir. Just last night
2: I heard about all that, which is why we're talking. Your buddies told me you were pretty good with your dukes. But that kind of fighting is just kid stuff. I want to show you how to be a real fighter.
1: Yes, sir. Well, I reckon that would be all right.
2: Good. You and me put on the gloves, and I'll start showing you how it's done.
1: At that time, I was serving as a cook on the repair ship Medusa. Leon Miner was aboard the same ship. As a trainer, Leon knew what he was doing. He fought 152 fights himself. With Leon teaching me the boxer's trade, I put on experience and weight at the same time. He built me up to take on the best in the battle fleet in the light heavyweight class. A year later, he moved me into faster company, and I won the championship belt for the United States fleet. Not long after that, I was transferred to the battleship Mississippi, and being an old farm boy from that state made me proud to be on board. Leon came with me, and we continued to train.
2: That's it, kid. Pound the bag, hard and fast.
1: How long are we going today?
2: Till I say stop.
1: I gotta be alive to fight, you know?
2: You will be. You'll be a lot stronger. You'll be able to outlast your opponent.
1: Yeah, well, the question now is, can I outlast you?
2: Funny. Okay, kid. Take a break. I want to read you something anyway. Listen to this. It's from the ship's paper. Huffman has been fighting a remarkably short time to have gone so far. He has had 23 fights, 19 of which were won by knockouts, and only 2 of which he lost.
1: Yeah, well, I don't know about all of it.
2: What's the matter, Eddie? He ain't getting down, I hope.
1: I don't know what I am, Leon. I think after winning all those fights, I'd be happy as a lark, but I just don't have any peace in my heart. I don't know what to think about it.
2: Then don't. Think about this instead. Guess what Damon Runyon's been saying about you?
1: I don't know any Damon Runyon. Who is he?
2: Boy, you really are from back in the hills. Damon Runyon is a sports writer for the New York American. He's a guy who really knows the fight game, and he's been writing about you, kid.
1: About me? What's he been saying?
2: Hey, he was in a saloon when this guy comes in.
3: Runyon, I just been reading from your column. I think you must be nuts.
4: That's a poor way to speak to a cash-paying customer. But go ahead. If I'm going to place myself in the hands of an alienist, it might as well be you.
3: I didn't say you were crazy, just nuts.
4: I'm flattered. Go ahead with your analysis.
3: It's about this kid fighter, Eddie Huffman. Do you really believe what you said?
4: I'm not generally given to writing things I don't believe. What bothers you about what I said?
3: He's just a kid, 19. And you think he's going to be the next champion of the world?
4: True. And I have the redoubtable Mr. Harvey L. Miller to thank. Had he not brought my attention to the young Huffman, I might have missed him.
3: But the world's next champion? That's nuts.
4: Not as nuts as you think. This young man has beaten some good boys, and he's a smart boxer. I'll tell you just how good I think he is. If he can get out of the Navy and concentrate on his fighting, I intend to manage him.
3: You're kidding, of course.
4: No, I'm not. If you think this Huffman isn't championship material, then I'd advise you not to bet against him. You'll end up losing a lot of money.
1: After Leon told me what the Runyon fella wrote, he started working me real hard. I think he wanted the championship more than me. He definitely wanted me to quit thinking about peace in my heart and work some more on my jabs. That was a really important year for me in many ways. By special order of the Bureau of Navigation, the Navy allowed me to leave, which gave me more time to concentrate on professional fighting. But the most important event of that year was meeting the first person to knock me off my feet, a gal named Mabel Liston. With her big doe eyes and little upturned nose, she knocked me for a loop. I ain't much with words, Mabel.
5: Oh, you don't have to try to put it into words, Eddie. I think I know what you're trying to say.
1: Oh, you do? Well, good. Well, look, I'll just say this. All you gotta fight with is those big doe eyes and that little upturned nose. But I ain't no match for him. You got me down for the count.
5: That's supposed to be romantic? Well, I guess it is. Anyway, you know I like to hear it.
1: Really? I'm glad. Hey, listen, I won a nice purse in last night's fight, and the money is burning a hole in my pocket. I'd like you to help me spend it.
5: Then people will think I'm some kind of gold digger.
1: I don't mean go out and blow it on no nonsense or nothing. I was thinking we might spend it on a ring.
5: Are you serious, Eddie Huffman?
1: You think I just go around asking girls to marry me? Of course I'm serious. Mabel and I were married that year, the best victory of my life up to that point. Any sensible man would have been happy, and in a way, I was. But just like all my other victories, the happiness faded. Mabel and I traveled a lot. She went with me almost everywhere during my fighting days. We had plenty of money, and we spent it. A lot of it went foolishly, but there always seemed to be more where that came from, inside the ring where business is business and men play for keeps. All the money wasn't wasted. We did some good things for others. I bought a car for Mabel's mother, but I still hungered for peace. I mean, real peace of mind. You see, even with the money and the rise in fame, even with Mabel, I knew there was something missing from my life and from hers. I think when we were spending all the money, we were really trying to buy happiness. Can't be done, of course. But millions of folks keep on trying. They want to buy what can't be bought. A peace of mind that eluded me.
6: Ahead for Eddie Huffman lay more success, bigger purses, and trouble. We'll hear more about Eddie's troubles shortly. Now, though, here's Pacific Garden Mission's president, Phil Kwiatkowski.
7: Thanks, Timothy. Albanians lived under atheistic communism for decades, and young people grew up without knowing anything about God. But Unshackled is now re-dramatized and broadcast there in Albanian and also Greek for a minority of Macedonians living in villages. 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A young woman writes, "My life has been changed by listening to all these stories of hope and salvation. Jesus is the one that can show us the right road to be free from sin." A young man writes, "Unshackled shows us how to give up bad habits. I've always wondered how people can escape from bondage. And now I'm learning that the only way is Jesus Christ." Another young man writes, "I like to listen to more stories of this program to learn more about trials and situations people experience in their life and how God helps them recover and be healed from wounds that the world cannot heal. To learn more about the ministry to Europeans, write to Pacific Garden Mission, 1458 South Canal Street, Chicago, Illinois, 60607. Our email address is unshackled@pgm.org.
5: What's all this stuff hanging down from the trees?
1: Oh, honey, that's Spanish moss. It's all over the south.
5: Sure is hot down here, Eddie.
1: That's Mississippi, honey.
5: Are you excited to go home?
1: Well, sure. It's been 8 years since I've seen the place.
5: Well, you're not the same man you were when you left.
1: I was just a kid then. Left on my uncle's best horse. I'm coming back in a new car.
5: And you're a winner in the boxing ring.
1: Yeah, maybe my uncle won't mention the horse I took. I sure won't.
5: You made something of yourself, Eddie.
1: Yeah, reckon my reputation got here ahead of me.
5: You said your uncle was appointed head of the flock.
1: Well, yeah, he was a fair man. You know, he divided up the assets between us kids. Gave me my share when I was 21.
5: And he didn't deduct anything for the horse?
1: Don't think so. Well, maybe he forgave me.
5: How long are we going to stay, Eddie?
1: Well, not long. I have a fight tomorrow night. I punched my way in and out of a good many rings, battling good fighters, including George Carpentier, a Frenchman past his prime. But like any good older fighter, he knew his business. We went 10 rounds to a draw in the garden. After that, it was Tiger Flowers in California. Flowers beat me. I beat Pat McCarthy in Boston and Tony Marullo in Philly. There were some defeats, too, but that didn't discourage Mabel from traveling with me. She was always an encouragement. And before each fight, we had a quiet little ceremony the world never knew about.
5: Now, God, Eddie is fighting in a couple hours, and you know I don't want him to be hurt. Please help him, God, and keep him from harm. Amen.
1: Amen. Well, that was as much as either of us thought about God. We didn't know that the Bible says, "He that trusteth in his riches shall fall, but the righteous shall flourish as a branch." We were too busy with the world, making money, having what we thought was a good old time. Then I fought too many fights too close together and wore myself out. I lost my last 5 fights, and the money didn't flow in as it had before. And then the Great Depression came. We were living in Los Angeles. I was out of the ring and most of the money was gone. Like a lot of desperate men, I turned to gambling, hoping to get my money back in a hurry, but things just got worse. So I began drinking heavily to keep from facing what I'd become.
5: Where are you going, Eddie?
1: I'm going out.
5: Oh, please don't go to the bar. You know it won't make things better.
1: Look, it's the only place where people understand me.
5: I understand you, Eddie.
1: You don't understand anything. Now look at me. I used to be a fighter. I ain't nothing now.
5: You're everything to me.
1: I gotta go. See you, Mabel. Pour me another.
0: You know, I shouldn't.
1: I need a drink.
0: No, you don't. But you can have it if you really want it.
1: I do. Put it on my tab.
0: How's the wife, Eddie?
1: Getting fed up, I reckon.
0: Can you blame her?
1: Meaning what?
0: Well, the guy she married was a pretty clean kid. He was in good shape, stayed sober.
1: Well, most of the time.
0: Enough of the time so his drinking didn't interfere with the rest of his life, or hers.
1: Yeah, well, that was then.
0: And back then he had a pretty good future.
1: The best. All the best.
0: So what she got now?
1: You're right. She got nothing. She's waited a long time for me to straighten up. Maybe she won't wait much longer.
0: You know what to do.
1: What do people think now of Eddie Huffman, the Iron Man, who can't even whip the booze?
0: Maybe they think he ought to go home to his wife.
1: If she's still there, I wouldn't blame her if she wasn't. That's how things stood one summer. Near the end of August, I was walking the streets of Long Beach, trying to come out of a terrible hangover. I was broke and didn't want to go home and let Mabel see me in the shape I was. While walking around, I ran into a friend who showed concern for me.
2: Hey, Eddie, you look terrible.
1: Yeah, that's exactly how I feel, too.
2: Would you like to feel different?
1: Right now, I'd be willing to be different if it meant changing me into a monkey. In fact, that'd probably be an improvement.
2: Yeah, you already tried that yourself.
1: Yeah, funny. You're really funny.
2: There's only one person who can change you, Eddie. God Almighty. Let him change you into something much better.
1: I'm not sure that's possible. I'm too far gone.
2: No, you're not. Lots of people have turned around with God's help. The Bible says, "Therefore, if any man be in Christ, he is a new creature. Old things are passed away. Behold, all things are become new."
1: God seems so far away.
2: Here, read this book. What God did for the man who wrote it, he can do for you.
1: I took the book and looked at the title, The Story of a Man Who Went from Crime to Christ. It looked interesting, so I took it home. And since Mabel was out, I started reading. I read the book all the way through, and while I was still sitting and thinking about what I'd read, Mabel came home.
5: You home at this hour and sober?
1: Yeah, honey, I've been reading this book.
5: Anything I'd be interested in?
1: I think so. It's about a man who was a convict in a penitentiary in Missouri. Now he's a preacher and has a mission right here in Los Angeles.
5: That's amazing.
1: Yeah, maybe it's possible.
5: What?
1: For me to change somehow.
5: What do you mean?
1: When I was a boy, we went to church every Sunday. Maybe I can find my way back.
5: The man who wrote this book, Eddie, was he a drinker like you?
1: just like me, which is why I want to go hear him. And the next Saturday, Mabel and I went to hear the man tell his story in his own words.
8: Listen, friends. One of Satan's favorite schemes is to help a man get all the way to the bottom and then tell him he's so low that there's no hope for him. The Bible warns us in 1 Peter chapter 5, be sober, be vigilant, because your adversary, the devil, as a roaring lion, walketh about seeking whom he may devour. First, he tempts us, then he tears us down, then he discourages us. But remember this, Satan is a liar, always, and he is simply trying to keep you from seeing that there is hope for you. Jesus said in John chapter 10, the thief cometh not but for to steal and to kill and to destroy. I am come that they might have life and that they might have it more abundantly. The devil is trying to keep you from looking up, because if you do, you'll see Jesus and learn that he gave himself for you so that you could have hope and have a peace of heart and mind that the world cannot give. For God so loved the world that he gave his only begotten Son, that whosoever believeth in him should not perish, but have everlasting life. For God sent not his Son into the world to condemn the world, but that the world through him might be saved. Jesus has paid the full price for the forgiveness of your sins. He promises a fresh start, a new beginning, a clean slate. Discouraged? Turn to Jesus. Don't know where to turn? Look up. Lost confidence in yourself? Good. Then place your trust in Jesus.
1: Oh God, if you can save these men in this place, you can surely save me. I repent of my sins, Lord. Please save me for Jesus' sake. Have mercy on me and forgive me of my sin and save me now.
5: Eddie, what's happening?
1: Shh.
5: But you look different.
1: Mabel was right. I was different. Really different. As I sat there praying silently, I knew that God had heard me. He had taken me at my word, and I had taken him at his. I believed on the Lord Jesus Christ as my Savior, and for the first time in my life, I felt real peace in my heart. The next day, Mabel and I attended a church service, and at the end of the service, there was another invitation to receive Christ, and I found myself on my feet. Now, most of you don't know me or my wife, but I want to place myself on record here and now, and this seems like a good place to do it. I have received the Lord Jesus Christ as my Savior just last night. I know already that God has given me a new life. I've led a rough life, but this new one feels clean and fresh and good and full of peace. The kind of peace I've been hunting for all my life.
5: I've never said anything like this in my life. I didn't know until just now why my husband is such a changed man. But last night when we sat in a mission and heard men tell of the new lives they have in Christ, I've known my husband is a different man. Amen. If Jesus can do that for him, then I want to be a Christian too. Amen. Eddie's Savior is my Savior.
7: Hallelujah. The new lives of Eddie and Mabel Huffman were real and lasting. Eddie served for many years in his church. He spoke before many church groups and lived a consistent and convincing Christian life. He found that with Christ, he had the satisfaction and fulfillment he could never find with his fists. What God did for Eddie Huffman, he can do for you, listening friend. The Bible declares in Romans chapter 10 that if thou shalt confess with thy mouth the Lord Jesus and shalt believe in thine heart that God hath raised him from the dead, thou shalt be saved. For with the heart man believeth unto righteousness, and with the mouth confession is made unto salvation. For whosoever shall call upon the name of the Lord
6: shall be saved. You too can have forgiveness of sins and the assurance of eternal life. To receive God's gift of salvation, pray with us now. Lord, I repent of my sins. I know that I'm a sinner in need of your grace, for I cannot save myself. I believe Jesus died in my place, that he rose again and lives to give me a new life to live for you. Save me, Lord. Come into my heart and life, Lord Jesus, and change me. In your name I pray. Amen. If you need help in making this crucial decision, get in touch with Pacific Garden Mission, 1458 South Canal Street, Chicago, Illinois, 60607. 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

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Tell others when and how to listen. And please, take a moment to thank the manager of this station for broadcasting Unshackled. 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Original music, Don Badorf. 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
1: Chapter 3. Behold, what manner of love the Father hath bestowed upon us, that we should be called the sons of God. Therefore the world knoweth us not, because it knew him not. Beloved, now are we the sons of God, and it doth not yet appear what we shall be. But we know that when he shall appear, we shall be like him, for we shall see him as he is. And every man that hath this hope in him purifieth himself, even as he is pure. Whosoever committeth sin transgresseth also the law, for sin is the transgression of the law. And ye know that he was manifested to take away our sins, and in him is no sin. Whosoever abideth in him sinneth not. Whosoever sinneth hath not seen him, neither known him. Little children, let no man deceive you. He that doeth righteousness is righteous, even as he is righteous. He that committeth sin is of the devil, for the devil sinneth from the beginning. For this purpose the Son of God was manifested, that he might destroy the works of the devil. Whosoever is born of God doth not commit sin, for his seed remaineth in him, and he cannot sin, because he is born of God. In this the children of God are manifest, and the children of the devil. Whosoever doeth not righteousness is not of God, neither he that loveth not his brother. For this is the message that ye heard from the beginning, that we should love one another, not as Cain, who was of that wicked one, and slew his brother. And wherefore slew he him? Because his own works were evil, and his brother's righteous. Marvel not, my brethren, if the world hate you. We know that we have passed from death unto life, because we love the brethren. He that loveth not his brother abideth in death. Whosoever hateth his brother is a murderer, and ye know that no murderer hath eternal life abiding in him. Hereby perceive we the love of God, because he laid down his life for us, and we ought to lay down our lives for the brethren. But whoso hath this world's good, and seeth his brother have need, and shutteth up his bowels of compassion from him, how dwelleth the love of God in him? My little children, let us not love in word, neither in tongue, but in deed and in truth. And hereby we know that we are of the truth, and shall assure our hearts before him. For if our heart condemn us, God is greater than our heart, and knoweth all things. Beloved, if our heart condemn us not, then have we confidence toward God. And whatsoever we ask, we receive of him, because we keep his commandments, and do those things that are pleasing in his sight. And this is his commandment, that we should believe on the name of his Son, Jesus Christ, and love one another, as he gave us commandment. And he that keepeth his commandments dwelleth in him, and he in him. And hereby we know that he abideth in us by the Spirit which he hath given us.
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1: Chapter 4. Beloved, believe not every spirit, but try the spirits whether they are of God, because many false prophets are gone out into the world. Hereby know ye the Spirit of God. Every spirit that confesseth that Jesus Christ is come in the flesh is of God. And every spirit that confesseth not that Jesus Christ is come in the flesh is not of God. And this is that spirit of Antichrist, whereof ye have heard that it should come. And even now already is it in the world. Ye are of God, little children, and have overcome them, because greater is he that is in you than he that is in the world. They are of the world, therefore speak they of the world, and the world heareth them. We are of God. He that knoweth God heareth us. He that is not of God heareth not us. Hereby know we the spirit of truth and the spirit of error. Beloved, let us love one another, for love is of God. And everyone that loveth is born of God and knoweth God. He that loveth not knoweth not God, for God is love. In this was manifested the love of God toward us, because that God sent his only begotten Son into the world, that we might live through him. Herein is love, not that we loved God, but that he loved us, and sent his Son to be the propitiation for our sins. Beloved, if God so loved us, we ought also to love one another. No man hath seen God at any time. If we love one another, God dwelleth in us, and his love is perfected in us. Hereby know we that we dwell in him, and he in us, because he hath given us of his Spirit. And we have seen and do testify that the Father sent the Son to be the Savior of the world. Whosoever shall confess that Jesus is the Son of God, God dwelleth in him, and he in God. And we have known and believed the love that God hath to us. God is love, and he that dwelleth in love dwelleth in God, and God in him. Herein is our love made perfect, that we may have boldness in the day of judgment, because as he is, so are we in this world. There is no fear in love, but perfect love casteth out fear, because fear hath torment. He that feareth is not made perfect in love. We love him because he first loved us. If a man say, I love God, and hateth his brother, he is a liar. For he that loveth not his brother whom he hath seen, how can he love God whom he hath not seen? And this commandment have we from him, that he who loveth God love his brother also. Chapter 5. Whosoever believeth that Jesus is the Christ is born of God, and everyone that loveth him that begat loveth him also that is begotten of him. By this we know that we love the children of God, when we love God and keep his commandments. For this is the love of God, that we keep his commandments, and his commandments are not grievous. For whatsoever is born of God overcometh the world, and this is the victory that overcometh the world, even our faith. Who is he that overcometh the world, but he that believeth that Jesus is the Son of God? This is he that came by water and blood, even Jesus Christ, not by water only, but by water and blood. And it is the Spirit that beareth witness, because the Spirit is truth. For there are three that bear record in heaven, the Father, the Word, and the Holy Ghost, and these three are one. And there are three that bear witness in earth, the Spirit, and the water, and the blood, and these three agree in one. If we receive the witness of men, the witness of God is greater, for this is the witness of God which he hath testified of his Son. He that believeth on the Son of God hath the witness in himself. He that believeth not God hath made him a liar, because he believeth not the record that God gave of his Son. And this is the record, that God hath given to us eternal life, and this life is in his Son. He that hath the Son hath life, and he that hath not the Son of God hath not life. These things have I written unto you that believe on the name of the Son of God, that ye may know that ye have eternal life, and that ye may believe on the name of the Son of God. And this is the confidence that we have in him, that if we ask anything according to his will, he heareth us. And if we know that he hear us, whatsoever we ask, we know that we have the petitions that we desired of him. If any man see his brother sin, a sin which is not unto death, he shall ask, and he shall give him life for them that sin not unto death. There is a sin unto death. I do not say that he shall pray for it. All unrighteousness is sin, and there is a sin not unto death. We know that whosoever is born of God sinneth not, but he that is begotten of God keepeth himself, and that wicked one toucheth him not. And we know that we are of God, and the whole world lieth in wickedness. And we know that the Son of God is come, and hath given us an understanding, that we may know him that is true. And we are in him that is true, even in his Son Jesus Christ. This is the true God and eternal life. Little children, keep yourselves from idols. Amen.
5: Well, we've come to the end of the program for this Sunday night. Thanks so much for your company. And I'd just like to leave you with these words from the Epistle of 1 Peter, chapter 5, beginning at verse 6. Humble yourselves, therefore, under the mighty hand of God, that he may exalt you in due season, casting all your care upon him, for he careth for you. Be sober, be vigilant, because your adversary, the devil, as a roaring lion, walketh about, seeking whom he may devour. Whom resist steadfast in the faith, knowing that the same afflictions are accomplished in your brethren that are in the world. But the God of all grace, who hath called us unto his eternal glory by Christ Jesus, after that ye have suffered a while, make you perfect, establish, strengthen, settle you. To him be glory and dominion for ever and ever. Amen. I hope you have a good week and that you'll be able to tune in again next week to the next edition of the Good Report program. Bye for now.
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7: I'm Mark Transfield. The federal government claims purchasing used submarines from the US will benefit our Navy. Under AUKUS, Australia was supposed to receive a mixture of new and old Virginia-class subs. We'll now only acquire three used boats, which is expected to shorten the lifespan of the fleet. But Defence Minister Richard Marles says these vessels will be all of the same type, making them easier to run.
8: I cannot overstate the significance of that, both in terms of the submariners who are operating them, but also the people who are working on them to sustain those submarines. Chasing simplicity is at the heart of why we have pursued this.
7: Meantime, the AUKUS pact will see underwater drones developed. The new project has been announced at a meeting in Singapore. Millions of Australians are being warned about wild weather being on the way. Perth has been hit with more than 50 millimetres of rain and wind gusts in what's been dubbed a 1-in-5-year storm. The system is picking up pace and heading to South Australia, Victoria, New South Wales, even nudging border towns in Queensland. The Weather Bureau's Ilana Cherney says it's likely to bring damaging winds, icy cold lows, and even alpine snow to some areas later this week.
9: Now, this low pressure system is particularly deep. It has a centre around 980 hectopascals. This only occurs once every few years on average. Gusty thunderstorms will continue to track east with this system, with the risk of severe thunderstorms and damaging winds. Now, with such a significant system, we are looking at impacts to communities, including damage to property and trees down. We're also seeing power lines down, which can lead to power outages.
7: Border Force has seized more than 30 kilograms of cocaine hidden within a luxury bus at Fremantle Port earlier this month. Hugh Phillips reports.
10: Border Force officers inspected the bus on the 6th of May, locating approximately 30 packages, all concealed within the roof of the vehicle. Testing on the packages returned a positive result for cocaine, with a weight of around 34 kilograms. Had the cocaine reached Australian shores, it had an estimated street value of $11 million, with the potential for 170,000 street-level deals. Investigations are ongoing. Hugh Phillips reporting.
7: The US has carried out another airstrike on a so-called drug boat. American forces claim the vessel was bringing illicit products into the country. Three people were killed in the latest attack in the eastern Pacific Ocean. It brings the total death toll from the strikes to over 200. Air health news, and a new gene test has been developed which could help some women with breast cancer avoid chemotherapy. It uses a biopsy or tumour sample after surgery to determine how aggressive the genes driving a cancer's growth are. Associate Professor Belinda Kiley says it's an exciting development.
11: It's going to spare a lot of people from the side effects of chemotherapy. So it's really going to make sure that the people who really need the chemotherapy get it, and those who are not going to benefit or only get a very minimal benefit can be spared it.
7: The study hopes to identify those patients who could safely skip chemo. This is AIR News. first to NRL, and the Dragons have scored their first win of the season, beating the Broncos 32-26 in Brisbane. AFL, and James Hurd has indicated he has no intention of dropping out of the contest to become the next Bombers coach, despite heated debate surrounding the club's leadership. Sources have told The Age he's changed since he left the club during the 2015 drug saga and wants to use AI to help steer Essendon in a new direction. Tennis, and it's Day 8 action tonight at the French Open. And for his preview, here's Air Sports' Paul Walsh.
12: Week 2 at Roland Garros commences with 3 of the top 10 in the men's draw surviving and 4 in the women's. Day 8 action will see the 7th seed Lina Svitolina up against the 11th seed Belinda Bencic, while Andrei Rublev will take on Jakub Mencik from the Czech Republic. Newly crowned men's favourite Alexander Zverev will face the world number 106 Jesper de Jong from the Netherlands, while most eyes will be on the young Spanish sensation Rafael Hoder when he tests himself against the 34-year-old Spanish veteran Pablo Carreño Busta. Paul Walsh for Air Sport.
7: The NBA finals are now locked in. Oklahoma knocked out by San Antonio Spurs, 111-103. And the Socceroos have suffered a 1-0 defeat against Mexico in a pre-World Cup friendly at the Rose Bowl Stadium in California. Australian Independent Radio News.

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2: I'm Mark Transfield. The federal government claims purchasing used submarines from the US will benefit our Navy. Under AUKUS, Australia was supposed to receive a mixture of new and old Virginia-class subs, will now only acquire three used boats, which is expected to shorten the lifespan of the fleet. But Defence Minister Richard Marles says these vessels will be all of the same type, making them easier to run.
3: I cannot overstate the significance of that, both in terms of the submariners who are operating them, but also the people who are working on them to sustain those submarines. Chasing simplicity is at the heart of why we have pursued this.
2: Meantime, the AUKUS pact will see underwater drones developed. The new project has been announced at a meeting in Singapore. Millions of Australians are being warned about wild weather being on the way. Perth has been hit with more than 50 millimetres of rain and wind gusts in what's been dubbed a 1-in-5-year storm. The system is picking up pace and heading to South Australia, Victoria, New South Wales, even nudging border towns in Queensland. The Weather Bureau's Ilana Cherney says it's likely to bring damaging winds, icy cold lows and even alpine snow to some areas later this week.
4: Now, this low pressure system is particularly deep. It has a centre around 980 hectopascals. This only occurs once every few years on average. Gusty thunderstorms will continue to track east with this system, with the risk of severe thunderstorms and damaging winds. Now, with such a significant system, we are looking at impacts to communities, including damage to property and trees down. We're also seeing power lines down, which can lead to power outages.
2: Border Force has seized more than 30 kilograms of cocaine hidden within a luxury bus at Fremantle Port earlier this month. Hugh Phillips reports.
5: Border Force officers inspected the bus on the 6th of May, locating approximately 30 packages, all concealed within the roof of the vehicle. Testing on the packages returned a positive result for cocaine, with a weight of around 34 kilograms. Had the cocaine reached Australian shores, it had an estimated street value of $11 million, with the potential for 170,000 street-level deals. Investigations are ongoing. Hugh Phillips reporting.
2: The US has carried out another airstrike on a so-called drug boat. American forces claim the vessel was bringing illicit products into the country. Three people were killed in the latest attack in the eastern Pacific Ocean. It brings the total death toll from the strikes to over 200. Air health news, and a new gene test has been developed which could help some women with breast cancer avoid chemotherapy. It uses a biopsy or tumour sample after surgery to determine how aggressive the genes driving a cancer's growth are. Associate Professor Belinda Kiley says it's an exciting development.
6: It's going to spare a lot of people from the side effects of chemotherapy. So it's really going to make sure that the people who really need the chemotherapy get it, and those who are not going to benefit or only get a very minimal benefit can be spared it.
2: The study hopes to identify those patients who could safely skip chemo. This is Air News. First to NRL, and the Dragons have scored their first win of the season, beating the Broncos 32-26 in Brisbane. AFL, and James Hurd has indicated he has no intention of dropping out of the contest to become the next Bombers coach, despite heated debate surrounding the club's leadership. Sources have told The Age he's changed since he left the club during the 2015 drug saga and wants to use AI to help steer Essendon in a new direction. Tennis, and it's day 8 action tonight at the French Open, and for his preview, here's Air Sports' Paul Walsh.
7: Week 2 at Roland Garros commences with 3 of the top 10 in the men's draw surviving and 4 in the women's. Day 8 action will see the 7th seed Lina Svitolina up against the 11th seed Belinda Bencic, while Andrei Rublev will take on Jakub Mencik from the Czech Republic. Newly crowned men's favourite Alexander Zverev will face the world number 106 Jesper de Jong from the Netherlands, while most eyes will be on the young Spanish sensation Rafael Hoder when he tests himself against the 34-year-old Spanish veteran Pablo Carreño Busta. Paul Walsh for Air Sport.
2: The NBA finals are now locked in. Oklahoma knocked out by San Antonio Spurs 111-103. And the Socceroos have suffered a 1-0 defeat against Mexico in a pre-World Cup friendly at the Rose Bowl Stadium in California. Australian Independent Radio News.

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how far off I sat and wondered. Started humming a song from 1962. 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
2: I'm Mark Dransfield. The federal government claims purchasing used submarines from the US will benefit our Navy. Under AUKUS, Australia was supposed to receive a mixture of new and old Virginia-class subs, will now only acquire three used boats, which is expected to shorten the lifespan of the fleet. But Defence Minister Richard Marles says these vessels will be all of the same type, making them easier to run.
3: I cannot overstate the significance of that, both in terms of the submariners who are operating them, but also the people who are working on them to sustain those submarines. Chasing simplicity is at the heart of why we have pursued this.
2: Meantime, the AUKUS pact will see underwater drones developed. The new project has been announced at a meeting in Singapore. Millions of Australians are being warned about wild weather being on the way. Perth has been hit with more than 50 millimetres of rain and wind gusts in what's been dubbed a 1-in-5-year storm. The system is picking up pace and heading to South Australia, Victoria, New South Wales, even nudging border towns in Queensland. The Weather Bureau's Ilana Cherney says it's likely to bring damaging winds, icy cold lows, and even alpine snow to some areas later this week.
4: Now, this low pressure system is particularly deep. It has a centre around 980 hectopascals. This only occurs once every few years on average. Gusty thunderstorms will continue to track east with this system, with the risk of severe thunderstorms and damaging winds. Now, with such a significant system, we are looking at impacts to communities, including damage to property and trees down. We're also seeing power lines down, which can lead to power outages.
2: Border Force has seized more than 30 kilograms of cocaine hidden within a luxury bus at Fremantle Port earlier this month. Hugh Phillips reports.
5: Border Force officers inspected the bus on the 6th of May, locating approximately 30 packages, all concealed within the roof of the vehicle. Testing on the packages returned a positive result for cocaine, with a weight of around 34 kilograms. Had the cocaine reached Australian shores, it had an estimated street value of $11 million, with the potential for 170,000 street-level deals. Investigations are ongoing. Hugh Phillips reporting.
2: The US has carried out another airstrike on a so-called drug boat. American forces claim the vessel was bringing illicit products into the country. Three people were killed in the latest attack in the eastern Pacific Ocean. It brings the total death toll from the strikes to over 200. Air health news, and a new gene test has been developed which could help some women with breast cancer avoid chemotherapy. It uses a biopsy or tumour sample after surgery to determine how aggressive the genes driving a cancer's growth are. Associate Professor Belinda Kiley says it's an exciting development.
6: It's going to spare a lot of people from the side effects of chemotherapy. So it's really going to make sure that the people who really need the chemotherapy get it, and those who are not going to benefit or only get a very minimal benefit can be spared it.
2: The study hopes to identify those patients who could safely skip chemo. This is AIR News. First to NRL, and the Dragons have scored their first win of the season, beating the Broncos 32-26 in Brisbane. AFL, and James Hurd has indicated he has no intention of dropping out of the contest to become the next Bombers coach, despite heated debate surrounding the club's leadership. Sources have told The Age he's changed since he left the club during the 2015 drug saga and wants to use AI to help steer Essendon in a new direction. Tennis, and it's day 8 action tonight at the French Open, and for his preview, here's AIR Sports' Paul Walsh.
7: Week 2 at Roland Garros commences with 3 of the top 10 in the men's draw surviving and 4 in the women's. Day 8 action will see the 7th seed Lina Svitolina up against the 11th seed Belinda Bencic, while Andrei Rublev will take on Jakub Mencik from the Czech Republic. Newly crowned men's favourite Alexander Zverev will face the world number 106 Jesper de Jong from the Netherlands, while most eyes will be on the young Spanish sensation Rafael Hoder when he tests himself against the 34-year-old Spanish veteran Pablo Carreño Busta. Paul Walsh for AIR Sport.
2: The NBA finals are now locked in. Oklahoma knocked out by San Antonio Spurs, 111-103. And the Socceroos have suffered a 1-0 defeat against Mexico in a pre-World Cup friendly at the Rose Bowl Stadium in California. Australian Independent Radio News.

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5: I'm Mark Transfield. The federal government claims purchasing used submarines from the US will benefit our Navy. Under AUKUS, Australia was supposed to receive a mixture of new and old Virginia-class subs, will now only acquire three used boats, which is expected to shorten the lifespan of the fleet. But Defence Minister Richard Marles says these vessels will be all of the same type, making them easier to run.
6: I cannot overstate the significance of that, both in terms of the submariners who are operating them, but also the people who are working on them to sustain those submarines. Chasing simplicity is at the heart of why we have pursued this.
5: Meantime, the AUKUS pact will see underwater drones developed. The new project has been announced at a meeting in Singapore. Millions of Australians are being warned about wild weather being on the way. Perth has been hit with more than 50 millimetres of rain and wind gusts in what's been dubbed a one-in-five-year storm. The system is picking up pace and heading to South Australia, Victoria, New South Wales, even nudging border towns in Queensland. The Weather Bureau's Ilana Cherney says it's likely to bring damaging winds, icy cold lows, and even alpine snow to some areas later this week.
7: Now, this low-pressure system is particularly deep. It has a centre around 980 hectopascals. This only occurs once every few years on average. Gusty thunderstorms will continue to track east with this system, with the risk of severe thunderstorms.
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5: I'm Mark Transfield. The federal government claims purchasing used submarines from the US will benefit our Navy. Under AUKUS, Australia was supposed to receive a mixture of new and old Virginia-class subs, will now only acquire three used boats, which is expected to shorten the lifespan of the fleet. But Defence Minister Richard Marles says these vessels will be all of the same type, making them easier to run.
6: I cannot overstate the significance of that, both in terms of the submariners who are operating them, but also the people who are working on them to sustain those submarines. Chasing simplicity is at the heart of why we have pursued this.
5: Meantime, the AUKUS pact will see underwater drones developed. The new project has been announced at a meeting in Singapore. Millions of Australians are being warned about wild weather being on the way. Perth has been hit with more than 50 millimetres of rain and wind gusts in what's been dubbed a one-in-five-year storm. The system is picking up pace and heading to South Australia, Victoria, New South Wales, even nudging border towns in Queensland. The Weather Bureau's Ilana Cherney says it's likely to bring damaging winds, icy cold lows, and even alpine snow to some areas later this week.
7: Now, this low-pressure system is particularly deep. It has a centre around 980 hectopascals. This only occurs once every few years on average. Gusty thunderstorms will continue to track east with this system, with the risk of severe thunderstorms and damaging winds. Now, with such a significant system, we are looking at impacts to communities, including damage to property and trees down. We're also seeing power lines down, which can lead to power outages.
5: Border Force has seized more than 30 kilograms of cocaine hidden within a luxury bus at Fremantle Port earlier this month. Hugh Phillips reports.
8: Border Force officers inspected the bus on the 6th of May, locating approximately 30 packages, all concealed within the roof of the vehicle. Testing on the packages returned a positive result for cocaine, with a weight of around 34 kilograms. Had the cocaine reached Australian shores, it had an estimated street value of $11 million, with the potential for 170,000 street-level deals. Investigations are ongoing. Hugh Phillips reporting.
5: The US has carried out another airstrike on a so-called drug boat. American forces claim the vessel was bringing illicit products into the country. Three people were killed in the latest attack in the eastern Pacific Ocean. It brings the total death toll from the strikes to over 200. Air health news, and a new gene test has been developed which could help some women with breast cancer avoid chemotherapy. It uses a biopsy or tumour sample after surgery to determine how aggressive the genes driving a cancer's growth are. Associate Professor Belinda Kiley says it's an exciting development.
9: It's going to spare a lot of people from the side effects of chemotherapy. So it's really going to make sure that the people who really need the chemotherapy get it, and those who are not going to benefit or only get a very minimal benefit can be spared it.
5: The study hopes to identify those patients who could safely skip chemo. This is Air News. First to NRL, and the Dragons have scored their first win of the season, beating the Broncos 32-26 in Brisbane. AFL, and James Hurd has indicated he has no intention of dropping out of the contest to become the next Bombers coach, despite heated debate surrounding the club's leadership. Sources have told The Age he's changed since he left the club during the 2015 drug saga and wants to use AI to help steer Essendon in a new direction. Tennis, and it's Day 8 action tonight at the French Open, and for his preview, here's Air Sports' Paul Walsh.
10: Week 2 at Roland Garros commences with 3 of the top 10 in the men's draw surviving and 4 in the women's. Day 8 action will see the 7th seed Lina Svitolina up against the 11th seed Belinda Bencic, while Andrei Rublev will take on Jakub Mencik from the Czech Republic. Newly crowned men's favourite Alexander Zverev will face the world number 106 Jesper de Jong from the Netherlands, while most eyes will be on the young Spanish sensation Rafael Hoder when he tests himself against the 34-year-old Spanish veteran Pablo Carreño Busta. Paul Walsh for Air Sport.
5: The NBA finals are now locked in. Oklahoma knocked out by San Antonio Spurs, 111-103. And the Socceroos have suffered a 1-0 defeat against Mexico in a pre-World Cup friendly at the Rose Bowl Stadium in California. Australian Independent Radio News.

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1: Good morning, I'm Lee Harrison. The federal government claims its changes to capital gains tax and negative gearing will have a mild impact on housing affordability. Labor's introduced its legislation into Parliament, which is now undergoing a three-week Senate inquiry. Some modelling suggests the new policies could lower house prices by up to 10%. Housing Minister Claire O'Neill has told the ABC these suggestions are overblown.
2: The tax changes we're making in the budget are not the main driver of that. What house prices in our country move, the biggest driver of them is what goes on with interest rates. Treasury has modelled the impact of our tax changes on house prices. There is a mild affordability impact.
1: The Greens claim it's unlikely the ADF will ever receive second-hand submarines from the US. As part of AUKUS, Australia was supposed to purchase a combination of new and old Virginia-class subs from the US. But now our country will only receive three second-hand vessels. Greens Defence spokesperson David Shoebridge argues the program is a waste of taxpayer money.
3: What on earth is Labor doing? Spending hundreds of billions of dollars on second-hand Virginia-class subs we're unlikely to ever get, with a basic goal, a core goal for Labor, to involve Australia in a US war on China.
1: There are concerns the outbreak of Ebola in Africa has now jumped continents. One suspected case is being investigated in Sao Paulo in Brazil, with a man now isolating inside a hospital. There are now more than 1,000 confirmed cases and at least 246 deaths in and around the Democratic Republic of Congo. The Australian Border Force have seized more than 30 kilograms of cocaine hidden within a luxury bus in a WA port. Jack Fenwick reports.
4: Border Force officers inspected the bus in Fremantle on the 6th of May, locating approximately 30 packages all concealed within the roof of the vehicle. Testing on the packages returned a positive result for cocaine, with a weight of around 34 kilos. Had the cocaine reached Australian shores, it had an estimated street value of $11 million, with the potential for 170,000 street-level deals. Investigations remain ongoing. Jack Fenwick, Perth.
1: In other news, a plane in the US has made an emergency landing after an attempted hijacking. A 75-year-old is accused of trying to gain access to the flight deck. The flight with 147 passengers on board landed safely and the suspect was arrested. An Australian tourist is being questioned by Vietnamese police after allegedly going on a rampage in a busy cafe. He's accused of causing thousands of dollars of damage in the city of Da Nang before being marched away by police in his underwear. And new research suggests a lack of sleep and cancer could be linked. Researchers from the MD Anderson Cancer Centre found people with poor sleeping patterns were more likely to develop early onset bowel, breast, uterine or ovarian cancer. This is Air News. In the AFL, West Coast has claimed its fourth win, beating Essendon by 30 points at Perth Stadium to wrap up round 12. West Coast coach Andrew McWalter very happy with his team's effort.
5: Yeah, that's a testament to the maturity of this group and how we're growing and building. And we were challenged at different times throughout that game, but I just thought we just kept fighting back and getting the game on our terms.
1: In the other game, played in Alice Springs, the GWS Giants beat Melbourne by 49 points. To rugby league now, and the St George Dragons have secured their first win of the NRL season with a 30-26 upset over the Brisbane Broncos. Interim Dragons coach Dean Young says it's taken a team effort to get a win.
6: The last 4 weeks we've played the top four teams in the competition. What we've learned is where a top four standard is, and we've been taking that into our training, and then today that was what we want to see moving forward.
1: In the other games, the Canberra Raiders beat the North Queensland Cowboys 26-12, while the Penrith Panthers defeated the Warriors by 2 points with a 20-18 win at Parramatta Stadium. And there's been another upset at the French Open. World number 15 Marta Kostyuk of Ukraine has defeated world number 3 Iga Swiatek for the first time to advance to her second career Grand Slam quarterfinal. Australian Independent Radio News.

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1: Good morning, I'm Lee Harrison. A new opinion poll shows One Nation has now eclipsed Labor and the Coalition as the nation's most popular political party. Michael Packey reports.
2: The latest Redbridge survey published in the Financial Review shows One Nation has a primary vote of 31%, with Labor second on 28% and the Coalition trailing on 20%. Redbridge says the main reason for One Nation's continued surge is most voters feel the country is heading in the wrong direction and neither major party has the ability to fix it. The poll also shows Anthony Albanese's standing as preferred Prime Minister has taken a hit on the back of a poorly received budget. Pauline Hanson is in second spot and Liberal leader Angus Taylor third. Michael Packey reporting.
1: Meanwhile, the One Nation leader is facing criticism over her parliamentary attendance, with figures showing she's been absent from 88% of Senate estimate hearing days since her return to Parliament in 2016. She's told The Australian she didn't want to attend the hearings regularly because bureaucrats don't answer her questions. Military experts have labelled Australia's decision to purchase three second-hand US subs as a bad deal. As part of the AUKUS deal, Australia was expected to receive two used and one new Virginia-class nuclear sub. Those plans have now changed. Defence Minister Richard Marles says the shift will result in significant savings. But security analyst Michael Shoebridge says it's a bad deal.
3: The used subs that we're getting will probably be about 10 or 12 years old by the time we pay for them. And that means they've probably got about 20 years of their life left.
1: A man's died in hospital after an e-bike crash in Sydney's west. Police have been told a 60-year-old lost control of the vehicle and fell onto the roadway at Queen's Park. The e-bike has been seized for examination and an investigation's underway into exactly what unfolded. Search crews are still working to find two other men feared missing in a flooded cave in Laos following the successful rescue of four others. A group searching for gold inside the cave when they became trapped by floodwaters more than 10 days ago. It's understood two others may still be trapped somewhere in the cave system. South Australian cave diver Josh Richards says crews are racing against time to reach the missing pair.
4: Having a map from the miners who were rescued yesterday, we now know that there's a passage beyond. It sounds like it's even tighter and more unpleasant.
1: In other news, more than 200 people have been injured and more than 450 are in custody after violent clashes between police and football fans in France. Global car sales could fall by 800,000 units this year as purchase orders bank up at car yards. The closure of the Strait of Hormuz due to the Iran war is affecting supply chains. And price growth across Australia's property market has stalled in the latest data on the back of significant falls in Sydney and Melbourne. This is AIR News. Three games of NRL wrapped up round 13 yesterday. With all the details, here's Terry Daniel.
5: An understrength Penrith Panthers have beaten the New Zealand Warriors 20-18 in a gritty game at Parramatta Stadium. Penrith were missing key players Nathan Cleary, Brian Toa and Isaiah Yeo, who were rested after Origin, but the team still won. Coach Ivan Cleary says they'll take a lot of confidence out of the game.
6: It's always going to be a hard contest tonight, but I just thought the way the boys, you know, prepared throughout the week, and yeah, we just needed everyone to kind of put their best foot forward and perform well, and they all did, but in a connected way.
5: In the other games, the Canberra Raiders beat North Queensland 26-12, and the St George Dragons got their first win of the season, beating the Brisbane Broncos 30-26. Terry Daniel, AIR Sport.
1: GWS has signalled a return to form with a 49-point win over Melbourne in Alice Springs. It's the first time this year the Giants have managed to string together two consecutive wins. And the upsets keep coming at the French Tennis Open, with four-time champion Iga Swiatek knocked out. She says she wasn't playing as well as she'd like and the situation spiralled.
7: Try to like work on it with my dialogue inside, like, but it was tough today. It all kind of went drastically down and I played worse and worse.
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1: Good morning, I'm Lee Harrison. A new opinion poll shows One Nation has now eclipsed Labor and the Coalition as the nation's most popular political party. Michael Packey reports.
2: The latest Redbridge survey published in the Financial Review shows One Nation has a primary vote of 31%, with Labor second on 28% and the Coalition trailing on 20%. Redbridge says the main reason for One Nation's continued surge is most voters feel the country is heading in the wrong direction and neither major party has the ability to fix it. The poll also shows Anthony Albanese's standing as preferred Prime Minister has taken a hit on the back of a poorly received budget. Pauline Hanson is in second spot and Liberal leader Angus Taylor third. Michael Packey reporting.
1: Meanwhile, the One Nation leader is facing criticism over her parliamentary attendance, with figures showing she's been absent from 88% of Senate estimate hearing days since her return to Parliament in 2016. She's told The Australian she didn't want to attend the hearings regularly because bureaucrats don't answer her questions. Military experts have labelled Australia's decision to purchase three second-hand US subs as a bad deal. As part of the AUKUS deal, Australia was expected to receive two used and one new Virginia-class nuclear sub. Those plans have now changed. Defence Minister Richard Marles says the shift will result in significant savings. But security analyst Michael Shoebridge says it's a bad deal.
3: The used subs that we're getting will probably be about 10 or 12 years old by the time we pay for them. And that means they've probably got about 20 years of their life left.
1: A man's died in hospital after an e-bike crash in Sydney's west. Police have been told a 60-year-old lost control of the vehicle and fell onto the roadway at Queen's Park. The e-bike has been seized for examination and an investigation's underway into exactly what unfolded. Search crews are still working to find two other men feared missing in a flooded cave in Laos following the successful rescue of four others. A group searching for gold inside the cave when they became trapped by floodwaters more than 10 days ago. It's understood two others may still be trapped somewhere in the cave system. South Australian cave diver Josh Richards says crews are racing against time to reach the missing pair.
4: Having a map from the miners who were rescued yesterday, we now know that there's a passage beyond. It sounds like it's even tighter and more unpleasant.
1: In other news, more than 200 people have been injured and more than 450 are in custody after violent clashes between police and football fans in France. Global car sales could fall by 800,000 units this year as purchase orders bank up at car yards. The closure of the Strait of Hormuz due to the Iran war is affecting supply chains. And price growth across Australia's property market has stalled in the latest data on the back of significant falls in Sydney and Melbourne. This is AIR News. Three games of NRL wrapped up round 13 yesterday. With all the details, here's Terry Daniel.
5: An understrength Penrith Panthers have beaten the New Zealand Warriors 20-18 in a gritty game at Parramatta Stadium. Penrith were missing key players Nathan Cleary, Brian Toa and Isaiah Yeo, who were rested after Origin, but the team still won. Coach Ivan Cleary says they'll take a lot of confidence out of the game.
6: It's always going to be a hard contest tonight, but I just thought the way the boys prepared throughout the week, and we just needed everyone to kind of put their best foot forward and perform well, and they all did, but in a connected way.
5: In the other games, the Canberra Raiders beat North Queensland 26-12, and the St George Dragons got their first win of the season, beating the Brisbane Broncos 30-26. Terry Daniel, AIR Sport.
1: GWS has signalled a return to form with a 49-point win over Melbourne in Alice Springs. It's the first time this year the Giants have managed to string together two consecutive wins. And the upsets keep coming at the French Tennis Open, with four-time champion Iga Swiatek knocked out. She says she wasn't playing as well as she'd like and the situation spiralled.
7: Tried to work on it with my dialogue inside, but it was tough today. It all kind of went drastically down and I played worse and worse.
1: Australian Independent Radio News.

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1: Good morning, I'm Lee Harrison. A former senator claims Australia's revised AUKUS deal with the United States shouldn't come as a surprise. Our country was originally due to purchase a mix of new and second-hand Virginia-class submarines from America. We'll now acquire used subs from the same production block instead. Rex Patrick says he doesn't believe we'll ever see the subs.
2: Anyone who's bothered to look into the US submarine industrial base have known that we were never going to get, or we are never going to get, Virginia-class submarines for the Royal Australian Navy.
1: A growing sense the country's heading in the wrong direction is helping fuel the One Nation surge. Michael Packey explains.
3: The latest Redbridge poll published in the Financial Review shows core support for One Nation is now at 31%, eclipsing Labor on 28 and the Coalition on 20. The research shows a majority of voters believe the country is heading in the wrong direction, and neither of the major parties have the ability to fix it. The sentiment is driven by the high cost of living and a poorly received budget. As the One Nation surge shows no sign of easing, party leader Pauline Hanson is considering a tilt at a lower house seat at the next federal election and quit her spot as a Queensland senator. Michael Packey reporting.
1: A body's been found in a house fire at Werribee in Melbourne South West, the victim believed to be a three-year-old child. Reporter Emily Rice is at the scene.
4: Emergency services were called to this family home on Newbury Street around midnight to find it fully engulfed by flames. And yes, police have just confirmed that one person has perished in this fire, a second person taken to hospital with serious injuries. We have unconfirmed reports that there were several children trapped in the home, so it would have been a very, very upsetting and a quite serious scene when emergency services arrived here. They are still here guarding the premises. There are children's toys and sports equipment outside, and police say that arson chemists will be returning at first light to continue their investigations into the tragedy here.
1: Data shows Australian home prices have flatlined in May as various issues affect the market. Cotality's National Home Value Index shows Sydney's leading the downturn with a drop of nearly 1%. Research Director Tim Lawless says a number of factors are softening the market.
5: We've seen inflation rising, interest rates have picked up, we've seen confidence fall off a cliff in the midst of an oil shock, and now, of course, with the budget, we're probably likely to see less investment in the marketplace.
1: In other news, older Australians are still waiting up to 8 months to receive home care help, despite some improvements in the aged care system. Figures show more than 79,000 ongoing places for the Support at Home program were released in the first 3 months of this year. And the closure of the Strait of Hormuz due to the Iran war is likely to affect global car sales. Experts say sales could fall by 800,000 units this year. Purchase orders are banking up at car yards due to the closure. This is Air News. Tennis and quarter-final places were up for grabs at the French Open on day 8. With his update, here's Esports Paul Walsh.
6: The Ukrainian pair of Marta Kostyuk and Elena Svitolina have made it through to the quarterfinals at Roland Garros, with Svitolina taking 3 sets to overcome 11th seed Belinda Bencic, and Kostyuk knocking out the 4-times French Open champion and number 3 seed Iga Swiatek in straight sets, 7-5, 6-1.
7: I woke up today in the morning and all I thought about, what an unbelievable day I have to live today and play on Châtrier and play against Iga, and you know, there is nothing else I could do today than this.
6: On the men's side, the number 2 seed Alexander Zverev advanced to the quarterfinals, as did the young Spanish sensation Rafael Nadal, with the 19-year-old coming back from 2 sets to love down to defeat the veteran Pablo Carreño Busta 4-6, 4-6, 6-1, 6-2, 6-2. Paul Walsh for Air Sport.
1: In the AFL, West Coast has claimed its fourth win, beating Essendon by 30 points at Perth Stadium. GWS has signalled a return to form with a 49-point win over Melbourne in Alice Springs. To rugby league, the Dragons have broken a 15-game losing streak, defeating the Broncos 32-26, and the Panthers have trumped the Warriors in a top-of-the-table thriller 2018. Australian Independent Radio News.

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1: Good morning, I'm Lee Harrison. Another opinion poll shows One Nation is cementing its position as a major political force in Australia. The latest Redbridge survey shows the minor party has edged ahead of both Labor and the Coalition with a primary vote of 31%. The researchers found most voters don't have faith in either of the major parties to improve the country's outlook. Labor Minister Amanda Rishworth says her party is focusing on governing.
2: For the Labor Party, we are firmly focused on making sure that we're delivering our tax cuts, delivering better wages for people.
1: Southern Australia is on alert for wild weather, with heavy winds sweeping across from the west. Parts of WA have been lashed by a storm, bringing powerful winds and lightning strikes, with parts of South Australia and Victoria now on alert as well. The Weather Bureau's Casey McCarthy says that system will sweep across the country in the coming days, but Sydney should be spared the worst of it.
3: Tracking across the Southern Ocean with that an associated cold front on the northern flank of that system, and that is what's bringing across the risk of damaging wind gusts across the southern half of the country, and with it showers and rain as well, but particularly on the western side of the Great Dividing Range.
1: A three-year-old child is believed to be the victim of a fatal house fire in Melbourne's southwest overnight. Another resident was taken to hospital with serious injuries after the blaze broke out at Werribee just after midnight. An arson chemist will attend the scene to help determine the cause of the fire. The tourism industry believes travel warnings for a number of Middle Eastern airports should be reduced. The alerts were put in place following the outbreak of the Iran war. Travel Industry Association Chief Executive Dean Long says they could see many travellers head off uninsured.
4: Really simply, Minister Wong today just needs to lower the advice for the airport itself from a level 4 to a level 3. It doesn't mean have a holiday, but it means you can transit.
1: Rescuers are now exploring alternative access points to find the last two missing men trapped in a Laos cave. A group of seven miners became stranded in the cave when flash floods hit nearly 2 weeks ago. Rescuers extracted the first villager before four more found their own way out. Australian cave diver Josh Richards says he's been leading efforts to locate a vertical access into the cave system.
5: We then went and marched out through the jungle, found a hole, found a substantial hole. I climbed down into it. I could only get down about 7 to 8 metres before I found another vertical shaft.
1: And experts warn global car sales could fall by 800,000 units this year as purchase orders bank up at car yards. The closure of the Strait of Hormuz due to the Iran war is affecting supply chains. This is Air News. In the AFL, West Coast has claimed its fourth win, beating Essendon by 30 points at Perth Stadium to wrap up round 12. West Coast coach Andrew McWalter very happy with his team's effort.
6: Yeah, that's a testament to the maturity of this group and how we're growing and building them. We were challenged at different times throughout that game, but I just thought we just kept fighting back and getting the game on our terms.
1: In the other game played in Alice Springs, the GWS Giants beat Melbourne by 49 points. To rugby league now, and the St George Dragons have secured their first win of the NRL season with a 30-26 upset over the Brisbane Broncos. Interim Dragons coach Dean Young says it's taken a team effort to get a win.
7: The last 4 weeks we've played the top four teams in the competition. What we've learned is where a top four standard is, and we've been taking that into our training, and then today that was what we want to see moving forward.
1: In the other games, the Canberra Raiders beat the North Queensland Cowboys 26-12, while the Penrith Panthers defeated the Warriors by 2 points with a 20-18 win at Parramatta Stadium. And there's been another upset at the French Open. World number 15 Marta Kostyuk of Ukraine has defeated world number 3 Iga Swiatek for the first time to advance to her second career Grand Slam quarterfinal. Australian Independent Radio News.
8: 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I bring real life stories, a great mix of inspiration music and words of encouragement. So sit back and relax as I kickstart my first hour with a song from 10cc, Rubber Bullets.

So did you know that all emotions, you know, you're feeling, you know, sometimes we feel a lot of emotions. Sometimes it's not yours. They actually come from the people around you. So rest knowing that no one can touch you with their negative behavior.

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You've worked hard at it and you lost a person or things or a contract or a job.

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So don't worry about it, because if something passes you up, it means something big is coming. So you still have to prepare, and you have to get over whatever is bringing you down, and you keep moving forward and expect something big to come along.

0: of his phrase that says, don't get a stone in your shoe. Because this is because, you know, sometimes we put up with a lot of people around us. We put up with friends and families. You know, sometimes we have to let them go temporarily or sometimes permanently. We have to do that. So letting go of people who don't add to you anymore because you keep going and you're going to the next level. You can't stop and pause for others. You have to keep walking because time is really short and time is fleeting. So we have to continuously work on ourselves. I mean, if you're someone who has already arrived, well, congratulations. And to those who have not arrived, even like me, I'm actually working towards my next progress. And then when I get to that, I want a little bit more. So I get to work, you know, I want to work more. I want to achieve more. So that's why I say that I am work in progress. So make sure you identify those who are meant to be with you for a purpose. And they are moving along with you into your destiny. If you find that people are no longer your tribe, it means you have a stone in your shoe. So you can't walk with a stone in your shoe, right? You have to stop and then you have to take the shoe out and then adjust your shoe and then you have to go. So this is not really a bad thing because sometimes it's temporary. I have also told some of my friends that I will be away for a while. And I'll be back so that I can reorder my life. And I actually get a bit of clarity too to where I am heading. This is very, very crucial that, you know, we make appointments with ourselves. So find out where you are at. Always go back and find out where you're at. And then reflect on the past of what has happened, why it happened, so that you do not make the same mistakes. Even if you make the same mistakes, it's okay. So you got to try again and again until you realize like, oh, I've actually been wasting time. I've actually wasted my money and my energy on such and such a thing. So identify all those things. You know, don't sweep it under the carpet or don't just ignore it. So this is for people who want to go to the next level. I hope you're just encouraged by this.
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Well, as you know, I bring real life stories, a great mix of inspirational music and words of encouragement. So remember, the line has already moved for you, which means from now on, not everyone will have access to you like before. So these are real life stories, so I will not mention names and places, but I'll be speaking, you know, in this kind of form so that you will understand. So for those that the line has moved, from now on, not everyone will have access to you like before. Only those who honor you, only those who respect you will have access. So you also have to do your part. If people dishonor you, you have to lay it aside. If people disrespect you, you have to leave it aside. If they step over your boundaries, you have to leave it aside first. And why we leave it aside? Because they are already restricted. They cannot, because we need to have flint focus on where we are going. We need that focus because there's so many things that happen in our life, so many appointments, so many ways to go, so much to do. We finish our work, we come back home, and we have to deal with the things at the house and finish it, then we have to deal with ourselves. In between, we're trying to watch on YouTube, we're trying to speak to a friend, you know, so we need some clarity and all that. So it's good to stop and pause and think where you are going. Some of our minds are on overdrive, you know. Like somebody is at the back pushing you, just driving you, and there's no rest. So we need to take our health into consideration too. So sometimes I always wondered, you know, why I have to restrict some people. And because there's no honor anymore. And because of my next territorial expansion, and even that the line is moved, so my influence is also shifted. When my influence has shifted, the capacity also shifts. So I don't have enemies. Maybe they may not like me, but I don't have enemies. So I have to just put them aside because I need to keep going. So the expectation shifts and your responsibilities also shift. So this is called an enlargement. And not everyone get access here. And this is not being arrogant, you know. This is called a good stewardship. So whatever is coming your way that is good, you have to steward it. So you have to work it out. You have to know where you have come from, where you are right now, and where you are going.

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5: Hey, Mom.

So letting go of the things that should happen and open yourself up to the vast, rich world of possibility. Sometimes we have planned and we are waiting. We're waiting certain things to happen, but it doesn't happen in our timing. So we should not only wait for one thing or two things. We should just, while we are waiting, we should open ourselves, you know, for the vast richness. Because this world is full of possibilities. There are so many opportunities. There's so many people we have not met yet. And I'm sure you and I want to meet them, isn't it? So don't wait for something and you go dormant on the other stuff. So you wait. While you're waiting, you're also actively opening up yourself to so much more possibility. So let whatever you're waiting for and it's not come to pass, don't let it bring you down. Don't let it bring you down. Just leave it. Just leave it on the side. And while you wait, you know, it's just a mindset. You have to change the way you see things. It's a kind of perspective, a new perspective if you have. So this will clear up. So you will also know it's coming, but it's going to take time. So while I'm waiting, I will open up myself to a world full of possibilities. So undoing your old self is really very good, because when you undo it, because, you know, when you have been your old self, anything is all right. So when you undo your old self, you don't yoke yourself with the things that is opposite. You don't make any kind of connections that is against where you are going. So what used to sort of trigger will no longer trigger, because you are now partnering with yourself. So you know exactly where you're going. So you see, most of my talk is about having a clear mind. You have to have a clear mind. If you're not clear about things, if you're double-minded about things, you don't do anything. You pause and never make a decision when you're double-minded. You have to write down your pros and cons about certain decisions, whether it's a small decision, it's a big decision. You have to sit down and you have to analyze it. And once you have done all that, then things will become clearer to you. You know, sometimes I don't go to every event that I am invited. I don't go. I used to go because, you know, I wanted friendship. But then I realized that, you know, friendship should have some substance, especially when you're working on yourself. So that's why I willingly will say, no, I'm not going for the event, you know. And I used to feel good when I say no. Also, don't tolerate old environments. Don't tolerate old roles. Don't tolerate all conversations. Because sometimes we lose appetite for meaningless conversations. And sometimes, you know, we feel overstimulated in environments. So therefore, don't let people steal from you, you know, mentally, spiritually, physically, you know. So this is why when you change yourself, when you are intently looking at yourself in a new way, your new identity that you have, it cannot sit in old councils. Like, it cannot sit with old friendships. It cannot sit with those who you have dealt before. You know, because you have nothing to do, so you hang out. You cannot do all that because you have a new identity.

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1: I'm Alan Baskin. Growing voter sentiment, the country appears to be heading in the wrong direction, seems to be continuing to push One Nation's popularity. Federal politics editor Michael Packey.
2: The latest Redbridge poll published in the Financial Review shows core support for One Nation is now at 31%, eclipsing Labor on 28 and the Coalition on 20. The research shows a majority of voters believe the country is heading in the wrong direction and neither of the major parties have the ability to fix it. The sentiment is driven by the high cost of living and a poorly received budget. As the One Nation surge shows no sign of easing, party leader Pauline Hanson is considering a tilt at a lower house seat at the next federal election and quit her spot as a Queensland senator. Michael Packey reporting.
1: Pauline Hanson is facing criticism over her parliamentary attendance. Figures show the One Nation leader has been absent from 88% of Senate estimate hearing days over the past decade. She's told The Australian she doesn't attend the hearings regularly because bureaucrats don't answer her questions. A massive clean-up is underway across Perth and the southwest this morning with a severe overnight storm, leaving more than 30,000 homes without power. Emergency services have responded to almost 700 calls for help regarding fallen trees and power lines, while flooding has forced the closure of Riverside Drive. Research shows the housing market in both Sydney and Melbourne is weakening. Latest Cotality data shows property prices in Sydney have fallen more than 2% since November. Research director Tim Lawless says changes outlined in the latest federal budget are not yet the main factors behind the shift.